0: to 40 k's, but the temperatures 26 and 21 with the sun shining. Tomorrow, windy again. The winds northwesterly 20 to 30 k's, turning westerly 30 to 45 k's in the morning, then dropping down about 20 to 30 k's in the afternoon, looking at a top of 23 and 18. And Friday, 23 and 18 yet again, and the winds northwesterly 15 to 25 kilometres, but the sun shining yet again.
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2: Hello. Good to have you there. It's one of those kind of days where you don't care. It's right on 5 minutes after 10. Hope you're feeling well today. And it's good to get some lovely spring weather. Many people enjoying it. Thank you for your emails. Thanks to you at Shell Harbour who sent me an email saying they're sitting on the wharf at Shell Harbour and just enjoying the water. Although it's a little bit breezy. If you are fishing or surfing, take it easy, won't you? And just keep an eye on that wind. Going to talk to someone very interesting. Katrina Samuels, CEO of the Financial Basics Foundation. And we've spoken to her many, many months ago in regard to teaching the basics in schools as far as finances are concerned. They've got some new research that's found 82% of young Australians feel stressed about managing money. That probably comes from mum and dad or the carers. And 94% say financial literacy should be taught in schools. Do you agree with that? Do you think that financial literacy should be taught in schools? I know there's reading, writing and arithmetic, but maybe there should be something on money included in that arithmetic. As I said, I remember that we had commerce in the high schools as far as money is concerned, but I don't know if that still happens anymore. You may have an insight into that, or you may have an insight into whether we should be teaching our kids how to manage their money for the future. I tell you what, if I had learnt, I wouldn't have gone in some of the holes that I've gone into over the years. 6 minutes after 10, if you'd like to call 800 1029, or you can email gday@2st.com.au.

0: Morrison, and I've got my mind set on you. 10 minutes after 10, this is 2ST, and money burns a hole in your pocket, and it also burns a hole in many young people's pockets. We're going to find out what the Financial Basics Foundation is all about, and also their new research in regard to young people not feeling very confident as far as their finances are concerned. And Katrina Samios is the CEO of the Financial Basics Foundation. She's on the line right now. Hello, Katrina. How are you?
1: Good morning. Very well, thank you.
0: That is good. That is good. Now, first of all, we spoke a little while ago, but for those people that have forgotten, the Financial Basics Foundation is an organisation that does what?
1: It develops financial literacy resources for young Australians. So our we started off by providing resources that went into, or that go into, Australian secondary schools. So we curate resources that teachers can use and apply into their classrooms. And now we've broadened that scope, and we have resources for young people and parents. So online courses, videos, fact sheets, anything that you might want that is around building your personal financial knowledge, financial literacy and financial capability. And it's all written by Australian educators for the Australian context, and there's no marketing or product endorsement or product placement or anything like that, and it's all completely free.
0: That's fantastic. It's very important, particularly in this day and age, because things have changed so much. I was sharing with the listeners that when I went to high school, we did commerce. And basically, when you did commerce, all that was about, what I remember, what sticks out the most, was filling out a check and how to do that properly so you could actually cash it or whatever else. Now, checks are a thing of the past, and we've got bitcoins and all sorts of stuff. So I'd imagine you've got to keep up with the technologies as well as educating these young people.
1: Absolutely. So we know that young people today are navigating an increasingly complex financial landscape, one that, as you said, previous generations never had to. So not only do our resources and the material that we provide and the content need to keep up to date with the latest, digital economy and what's happening there, but also for us, what we're hearing is that parents and teachers, one of the reasons that they're not comfortable and confident in having the conversations is that all this new technology and the way that young people are engaging in the financial system is new to them as well. So we're having to educate parents in understanding some of these things and what to be aware of. So that's why we've created the Parent Hub as well as the Young Person Hub to try and keep up with all the new complex financial processes.
0: It's interesting the figures you've got as far as younger members of the community are concerned as well, particularly young women and also young men as far as confidence is concerned.
1: Yeah, that's right. One of the findings that stood out most to me, though, was the confidence gap that emerges between young women and young men. So at around ages 16 to 17, confidence levels are broadly similar at 55%. But by their early 20s, young women's confidence in managing money falls significantly down to 34%, while young men's confidence increases to 60%. Now, this suggests that confidence can erode as young people take on greater financial independence, which is really worrying. So that confidence gap emerges just as they're having to make some really important financial decisions for themselves. And what we see consistently for young women is that gender super pay gap later on in life. And this is one of the things that's really concerning when it starts to appear so early on in life for young women.
0: And high percentages of, when you did this research, high percentages, about 94%, saying that literacy should be taught in schools.
1: Yeah. Financial so exactly literacy. To your point, exactly to your point, what you said before, that you did it probably in commerce. Financial literacy is in the Australian curriculum, but there are only little sprinklings of it, and they sit within mathematics and business and economics. So if you're not doing one of those subjects, if you're not doing the right stream of maths, that's why we're still seeing young people come out of school and saying, I never got taught anything. And we think that it is ultimately financial capability is not a nice to have. It's a foundational life skill, and we need to invest in it early and ensure that every young Australian leaves the secondary school system with a basic level of financial understanding. So it's a huge consensus and a huge public mandate when 94% say they want it to be taught, and only 46% recall receiving any meaningful financial education during their schooling.
0: Mm. And it's interesting because your foundation is really the only organisation that's really talking about it, isn't it?
1: Well, there's a few of us fighting the good fight, actually. It's actually quite a large community of practice. And a couple of weeks ago, we were actually in Canberra at the Parliamentary Friends of Financial Capability, and it was one of the first times in many years that actually a cross-sector and bipartisan support, so there were everything from community organisations like ours, educators, financial institutions, super funds and government were all in the room talking about how we can change the pendulum on financial capability and what we all need to do and how we can all get involved in those different life stages of people to make a difference in financial literacy and financial capability. So it's great to see that some movement is happening in government. It requires, from our perspective, a national strategy, and it would be great to see something like that. But there are lots of people who do some really great work in this space.
0: Okay. If people want to find out more about your organisation, how can they do that, Katrina?
1: Yeah, probably the website is the best point to start, and it's financialbasics.org.au.
0: Okay, and all those courses and everything are there as well?
1: Or everything is, yep, they're all there, they're all free. We're just about to release in the next couple of months. We'll have about 38 new courses, online, self-enrolled, soft-paced for young people to be able to do. So we're building all of that library out right now.
0: That's great, and thanks for the work you're doing on that. And yes, I'd imagine that many of our listeners would like to see that introduced into more and more schools, because it's pretty tough as it is at the moment, and to navigate it, you need as much information as you can get.
1: That's exactly right.
0: Okay, great to talk to you. Thank you so much for your time.
1: Thank you very much. I appreciate the opportunity.
0: No worries. Thank you. Bye.
1: Cheers. Bye.
0: Katrina Samios, CEO of the Financial Basics Foundation. And yes, we should be teaching our kids more about the financials ups and downs, so they're not shocked by it like we all have been in recent times.
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2: 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Yeah.

0: is 2ST Skyhooks and Horror Movie. It is 24 minutes after 10. It's a very good morning to you. Now, this is something that you're not going to like. And it's something that you won't know that you won't like it until it actually affects you. And it's going to take a while before this information gets out in the community, but we'll tell you about it first. There's significant changes to development application consultation processes brought by the New South Wales state government. Now, we were talking earlier about consultation as far as the state government is concerned, and we were talking about land sales and how council has been saying there will be consultation as far as land sales are concerned, and I'm sure that will be copied by the Wingicarrabee. But as of the 1st of September yesterday, residential developments that are looked at as low impact under a new community participation plan will not be exhibited or open for public submissions. And I've got to say, over the years, I received so many emails going, we didn't know that this was going up. We didn't know that this was going to be built. We didn't know. We didn't know. And the amount of people that stop me in the street and go, oh, look, I've got a next door neighbour and he's putting this in and I don't know if it's a... Well, it's going to make it even more difficult for those that say, I don't know. But as of yesterday, residential developments categorised as low impact under the new community participation plan will not be exhibited or open for public submissions. Now, some DAs are not... Well, I'll give you the criteria. That's probably the best, so you don't get confused. Now, councils will not be required to consult with community groups or stakeholders, including local Aboriginal land councils and accredited community forums. Now, the types of development applications that will be affected by the new rules, in other words, you won't be told about, include houses, dual occupancies up to two stories, secondary dwellings, up to five attached or multi-dwelling houses, and small subdivisions of up to five lots. Also, pools, sheds, pergolas, carports, and more. So instead of getting a notice or a letter saying, look, this development's going ahead next door, you won't be getting that. Now, things that will be exhibited under the new plan include centre-based childcare facilities, commercial developments, medical centres, tourism and industrial developments. Those applications will continue to be exhibited for at least 14 days, which is consistent with council's previous notification timeframe. The public exhibition timeframe for regional and district strategic plans prepared by the New South Wales Department of Planning and Council, they will be extended to 60 days, while structure plans, precinct and master plans for urban renewal, they'll be extended for 42 days. But when you see a double story go up beside you and you go, oh, council didn't tell me about this, well, under the new plans, they don't have to. So that's why people aren't going to like it too much. But if you want any more information, just get in contact with your local council as far as that is concerned. Now, speaking of DAs, as you know, it has been a bugbear of mine that particularly Wingicarrabee Shire Council had major delays as far as DAs were concerned. And it got to the point where we worked with a number of people in the consulting game, and we advocated on their behalf behind the scenes. We also spoke to state government and people involved in the planning department there. We interviewed Paul Scully, who identified there were problems at Wingicarrabee Shire Council big time, to the point where he put an action order on them because they just weren't getting through the DAs. But yesterday, Lisa Miss Gamble, who is the general manager of Wingicarrabee Shire Council, basically put out something that has got to be good news. She writes, 2 years ago, it took Wingicarrabee an average 30 days to lodge DA. It now takes six. That's an 80% reduction. And she's complimenting the team in the DA department, which is fair enough. Now, when we started harping on about it on the air and taking on the mayor about it, they were 320 days plus. For 2 years, the slowest in New South Wales. But the team's been working. And looking over their shoulder has been the Minister for Planning, Paul Scully. And they reduce them from 321 days in 2 years to 55. So you've got to pat them on the back for that. And it's interesting that they have worked on it after Paul Scully put the action order on them. Now, the next problem is going to be getting your Section 68 certificate, because I've heard on the grapevine there's long delays as far as that's concerned. But at least council is working towards it. So pat on the back for them for that. Instead of 321 days, after basically 2 years, they're down to 55 days, which has got to be a good thing. But we'll keep an eye on the league table, because they were last for basically 2 years in a row. Something else I'd like to let you know about too. Windsor-Shire Council had DAISY, which was artificial intelligence. It was an AI planning assistant when you go to the portal, when you put DAs in. And it was a trial, and DAISY was used by the community to access planning information and guidance as far as residential development applications. The pilot is finished, and DAISY is going to be removed from their website. Obviously, her battery went flat.
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0: like an Egyptian. There is the Bengals at 17 minutes to 11. It's the Graham Day Show, and it's so good to have you there. The Graham Day Show is brought to you by the team at Sunstyle Blinds. Rick and all the team want to do the best for you. They've got some great deals on at the moment. Just give them a call or have a look on their website if you want to keep the sun's rays out and the coolness in, because it's going to be a warm one, I think, heading into spring and summer. If this is any indication what we're receiving at the moment, which is good after a little overcast and a little wet winter, if you'd like to go to their website, you'll see what they've got on offer for you and some of the great discounts they've got. You can find them at Albatross Road in Nowra and also Albion Park. And a very good morning to all the team that are working very hard at Beds R Us and Seats and More, and Gareth and Greg and also Sarah and Michael and Trish and Jeff and all the family team over there. They'll treat you right as far as beds and also furnishings are concerned, and they bring you the Graham Day Show as well. Thank you so much for your emails. And good day to Arthur. And Arthur said, Graham, just thought I'd let you know that the first section of Morila Road that was damaged back in 2024 has been repaired finally. It's had its seal applied for some 4 weeks, but they haven't taken away the stop-and-go lights. They're still operating. And they didn't take them away when the job was finished, and the workers have moved on. Arthur says, what's going on there? I'm not sure, Arthur. But thank you for the video. Arthur was listening to George Harrison and listening to 2ST, and he sent me a little video of what the go is there. But I'll send that to somebody and get them onto it and see what the situation is there, Arthur. I'll do that for you. But thank you for letting me know. But isn't it good that the council's got onto it after the damage that was done in 2024? And we love to do things in real time. And it's a very good morning to Helena. Hey, Graham, it would be great if you give a shout-out to the Highlands Youth Cafe, and they're running a cafe today for Are You OK Day. No cost, just a gold coin donation appreciated. It's happening at the Youth Hub as we speak at Loseby Park in Barrel from 10 till 2. So why don't you go along and support them? Loseby Park in Barrel. There's hot beverages, and there's dietary options as well. A snorker sizzle, the old sausage sizzle's on. They're playing music. And the great thing is, for Are You OK Day, it's being run by young people aged 13 to 17, which is wonderful. And they've got coffee, and they've got non-coffee snacks and food. And there's no payment, just a gold coin donation for Are You OK Day. So make sure you head along there. If you're listening in the Southern Highlands, make sure you go along. I wish I could. To Park Road in Barrel, and that's where you'll find the Youth Hub at Loseby Park. And they're having a good time there, so make sure you go along. And thank you, Helena, for sending me that message. Anything to help the youth, that's what we're all about. It's 14 to 11.
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0: Boss Gags and the Lido Shuffle. We've got the news coming your way at 11 o'clock. After that, going to be catching up with Debbie Bollinger. And Debbie and her team does some incredible work for raising funds and awareness of what goes on with human trafficking in this world and slavery. 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And I'll be talking to Debbie about that after 11 o'clock today. Plus, if you'd like to talk to us, always there, 8000-1029 or email gday@2st.com.au.
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15: Morning, I'm Jackie Lim. Another three Aussies have been found alive in Nepal a week on from the flooding event that's now claimed the life of 1,000 people. Meantime, relief agencies say families are living in extremely difficult conditions while rescue teams continue battling difficult terrain to get aid into isolated communities.
16: What we're starting to see now is a very serious secondary threat of illness for the communities that are still living in there or in the evacuation centres. With the mud that has come down, there's also a very strong smell of decay.
15: National Director of World Vision Nepal, Roslyn Gabriel there. The Nationals leader insists the three-party coalition isn't going to happen. That's despite Pauline Hanson calling for her party and the Liberals to join forces to defeat Labor. Matt Canavan has told Nine his party won't get in bed with One Nation.
17: Ms Hanson taps into a vein of frustration, but when pushed on what her plans are, say, for migration, she had three different policies in 3 minutes. So I don't think that is going to provide the right solutions for what we need as a country.
15: The man accused of fatally shooting conservative commentator Charlie Kirk will stand trial on murder charges. A Utah judge has ruled there's enough evidence for the case against Tyler Robinson to proceed. He faces seven charges, including aggravated murder, which carries the death penalty in Utah. And from movie set to centre court, teenager Thea Frodine has made her US Open debut. The California youngster went down to Australian Open champion Elena Rybakina 5 years after working as a body double in the Serena and Venus Williams biopic King Richard.
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15: In sport, the Crows have released a statement shooting down reports Matthew Nicks' job is on the line on Saturday night. There's talk he could be sacked if they lose to the Bulldogs in their elimination final. Former Dons coach James Hurd telling Nine it'd be a terrible move if they did.
18: To sack a coach after 18 wins and 15 wins, I just think sounds absolutely ludicrous.
15: And team sheets for the final round of the NRL home and away season have been released. The Roosters are resting 9 of their players for Friday night's blockbuster against the Rabbitohs. That's the latest in news and sport.
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0: Sunny conditions yet again today and pretty good temperatures too. 26 and 21 for the coast and the highlands, and that sun will remain through the day. The west to northwesterly winds will start to hit 25 to 40 k's a little bit later on. Tomorrow, 23 and 18, very windy indeed. The winds northwesterly, 20 to 30 k's, then turning westerly, 30 to 45 k's, but the sun will be with us. Then Friday, sunny yet again, 23 and 18, and those winds west-northwesterlies will drop down.
12: Graham Day, mornings on 2ST. Sunstar Blinds, Albatross Road, Nowra. Servicing the Shoalhaven, Highlands and the Illawarra.
0: How are you at table tennis? Or ping pong? The Highland... I knew I was going to do that. The Highlands Pong, Ping Pong-a-thon and Market Day is being held this month. And I'm going to be talking to Debbie Bollinger, who pulls the whole thing together. And Highlands Pong has rallied people and paddles and passion. And to date, they've raised over $56,000. And they want to increase that. And they've got something special coming up. I'll talk to her about the organisation and how you can help by playing table tennis. I think it's a wonderful thing. We'll talk about that. We've also got International Circus. We've got some emails to go through and a whole lot more, plus some great music. Some Bryan Adams, Mental as Anything, and this guy.

0: Lightning Valley in Greece. It is 9 minutes past 11. This is 2ST. And the old game of ping pong. People still playing it. We used to play it. And almost every house back in the day had a ping pong table. But now you can do it for a cause. And to tell me about that and to tell me about Highlands Pong is Debbie Bollinger, who just happens to be on the line right now. G'day, Debbie. How are you going?
1: Good morning, Graham. Doing well, thanks.
0: That is good. Now, tell us about the Highlands Pong organisation.
1: Yeah, so the Highlands Pong is part of a bigger movement called the Ping Pong-a-thon, and we generally raise funds through playing ping pong to help stop human trafficking and exploitation.
0: And you've been doing it for a while and been very successful doing it too.
1: We have. We joined the movement in 2014 as the Bowral Pong, and then this year we changed to being the Highlands Pong, and over that time we've raised well over $50,000.
0: That is great. Now, as I said, people don't realise that human trafficking and slavery is one of the dark sides of what we look at in this world.
1: Absolutely. If you have a look at the figures, there's something like over 50 million people in slavery today, and that includes about 40,000 in Australia.
0: Is that right? I didn't realise it was that high in this country.
1: Yeah, so it's not just what you typically think of as, you know, past slavery, but there is. There's forced labour, there's the sexual slavery, there's forced marriages, and quite a lot else.
0: It's quite extraordinary. Now, the organisation that you're involved in and the larger group, have you've raised over $50,000, but I believe since the first event back in 2011, quite a bit of money's been raised.
1: Absolutely. Not quite sure what the up-to-date figure is because there's a lot of ping-pong-a-thons happening at the moment, but, yeah, quite a lot of money going to our different partners overseas.
0: I think it was around, at last count, I think it was around about $5 million. So, as you said, yes, with other fundraisers on, there'd be more being added to that tally the whole time. But you've got something very innovative happening on a Friday and Saturday in the middle of September. And so we've just launched into it. People can jot this down for their diary. What are you doing?
1: Yeah, so September 18 and 19, we're actually holding market days. We've got a barbecue. We've got a huge garage sale area. MC from the Cool Room Emporium are bringing their collectibles and vintage items and trinkets. We've got Bantam beverages. We've got kids' clothing, including Paolo Ralph Lauren, Pumpkin Patch, a Seed, Tilly Creations, Menzies Studios, African Violets, and quite a lot of other things that are still coming in, and we're still locking in a few stall holders.
0: It sounds pretty good. It sounds like it's going to be a big couple of days. And it's at the Bowral Baptist Church, starts 9 o'clock on both days?
1: 9.30 both days, which is Bowral Baptist Church is at 13 Merrygang Street in Bowral, right next to Corbett Gardens.
0: Okay. And people can still host a table for the market day. You're still looking for those kind of people?
1: Yeah, potentially. If they want to get in contact with me, we can see what they've got to offer and we can see how they'll fit in.
0: Okay. It sounds like it's going to be a great day. If people would like to let you know and get more information, how can they go about that?
1: Yeah, look, the best way would be to give me a call. My phone number is 0403034493, or just check out the Highlands Pong Facebook page and get in contact that way.
0: Okay, I think it's going to be very successful, and well done for what you're doing, not only raising money for the cause, but also raising awareness as well, which is always important. Good on you, Debbie. Great to talk to you this morning.
1: Thanks for having me on.
0: No worries. Talk soon.
1: Bye.
0: Debbie Bollinger and organising that particular event. If you'd like to go along, that is Friday and Saturday, September 18 and 19, starting at 9 at the Nowra, at the Bowral, should I say, Baptist Church. You can go along and enjoy and know that you're doing it for a great cause. 13 past 11, good morning to you.
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0: Sporty Spice. Brian Adams, when you're gone. 20 minutes past 11. This is 2ST. I've got some sad news for you this morning. And you wouldn't find a better gentleman and, well, you would. You'd find two great gentlemen that worked together for quite a number of years in the family business. And that particular family business is the second oldest continually running business in Australia. It's only second to R.M. Williams. And that is White's Clothing at Moss Vale. And I was fortunate enough to know both Brian White and John White and the family for a long, long time. And John and Brian were always there with a smiling face and always welcoming whenever you went into White's over in Moss Vale and also at Mittagong. And as they got into their twilight years, they handed it over to Brad Gibson. And Brad Gibson was running the store up until just recently. But it's with a sadness that I indicate to you that Brian White has passed away. And as I said, Brian and his brother, two great gentlemen, and work so hard for the Southern Highlands community. And I know that the Moss Vale Basketball Association has put out some information as far as him being one of the founding fathers. And Brian was the association's first ever president. And someone else that I knew very well, who was also a gentleman, Graham Phillips and Keith Williams, mortgaged their own properties to purchase the land on which the courts are sitting now. And they worked very, very hard for the community, very, very hard for the club and so many other organisations. Just amazing. And Brian's funeral will be held at St Paul's Church at Moss Vale, 11:30 on Thursday, the 10th of September. And to all of the White family, it's funny how through this radio station you can become very close to people. And I'm fortunate enough to be in a situation where not only the radio station, but people that have worked there and myself were very close as far as the Whites are concerned and to their family. And I know that the White family would be very sad at the moment. But they're great supporters of 2ST and incredible supporters of the community. And it's certainly sad news. Certainly sad news. And they both had great sense of humour. And Brian certainly had a great chuckle about him. And you've got your own memories of him, I'm sure. But Brian White from White's at Moss Vale and also Mittagong at one stage has passed away last Sunday. And to all the family, we are thinking of you. 23 past 11.
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0: This is 2ST, and there's Dido, and thank you. 25 minutes to midday, a very good morning to you. Thank you for your emails. Now, Arthur sent me a wonderful video of him cruising, listening to 2ST, driving along, and he had his dash cam on, looking at Morila Road, wanted to know what the situation was there. Councillor Sarah Moylan was listening in, and she's finding out the information for you, and she will pass it on to you, Arthur, or pass it on to me to pass on to you. The road has been damaged since 2024, but they've resealed it about a month ago, but all the bits and pieces are still left there, and the workmen have moved away. So I'm not sure what the situation is there, but she'll get the information for us. Also, this thing on land sales, G. Graham, I listened to the very detailed letter from Liza Butler that hit all the pertinent points. Oh, come on, Paul. He's written, that AI stuff sure is clever, isn't it? That's a bit cynical, Paul, but I will have a great day with people like you listening in. That letter that I read out to you covered the points. You may agree or disagree with those points. That's the whole thing. And that's the great thing about this radio show. And that's the great thing about freedom of speech. And Wall has sent me an email. Graham, why is it that Liza Butler never mentions that she was the deputy mayor during the Green Labor Alliance in the Shoalhaven, where all of this debt came from? Well, that's up to her. Well, you've mentioned it. And yes, she was the deputy mayor, but maybe she's moved on from that. Well, she has moved on from it because she's a state member now. But, sometimes you don't like to talk about things that are in the past. The unfortunate thing is that when people weaponize certain situations, though, it can come back. There's a bit of a backwash over the top. And that's what people don't realize when they start getting into things that maybe they shouldn't get into. And I'm not talking about Liza here. I'm talking about other people in the community, because they tend to, without knowing, throw people under the bus that they didn't intend to, but the public is a wake-up. And that's exactly what's happened there. But a good point, Wal. Yes, that's absolutely right. And when you're heading out today, don't forget to go along to the Highlands Youth Hub, the youth there, 13 through until 17-year-olds, running a cafe with Are You OK Day being the recipient. You can go along there right through till 2 this afternoon. So if you're looking to get out for a lunch break, go along and see the cafe that they've set up. And they've got a whole lot of things there that you can enjoy. And the money goes towards Are You OK Day. Make sure you do that. Coming up to 20 to 12.
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Rolling Stones. And Professional Painters, a very good morning to you. Just the kind of weather, get in there, do the inside of the house, the outside of the house. I was watching a bloke do it yesterday in lovely spring weather. This is 2ST, and there is the Rolling Stones. It's right on 10 minutes to midday. And Kev will be with you after midday today with the Totally 80s Lunch. Rusted Rain. And there is the Rolling Stones. It's right on 10 minutes to midday. And Kev will be with you after midday today with the Totally 80s Lunch. Rusted Ranch at Bar.

all of you, and there's been stacks that have entered the competition about your barbecue disaster. Thank you so much. And tomorrow, we'll take a look at who is going to take out the barbecues from the coast and also the Highlands. But right now, it's that time of the morning for... Yes, International Circus. A global sell-off in government bonds today has pushed borrowing costs to the highest levels in decades. Stocks around the world have dropped considerably. The US military says that it's carried out a new round of strikes on Iran for the second time in 3 days. I don't know about you, but I thought they were obliterated weeks ago. No foreign journalists are allowed in Tibet. Apparently Chinese censors are presenting a sanitised version of the Himalayan flooding. I don't know how they're doing that because it was catastrophic. Researchers hunting for dark matter have said this morning they have finally found something. A single nudge of one particle into another. Wow. How much did that cost? Speaking of that, Manchester City has agreed with Chelsea to sign midfielder Enzo Fernandez for £125 million. And it's one of the major deals struck on transfer deadline day. The Venice Film Festival begins today at the island of Lido. And so many good films will be shown there. And Donald Trump's tariffs have helped cause a financial meltdown at Sense, which is a trendy Montreal-based online clothes retailer. The company sells everything from $7,000 Chloe dresses to $100 pairs of Converse sneakers. Now, they're trying to rebuild their business. To lessen the burdens of tariffs, the company is moving a core part of operations to the United States next year. Sense and other Canadian companies are relocating their businesses to the United States, which suggests that Donald Trump's trade policies, in some cases, are having their intended effect. Oh, the world, the world. It's a wonderful place, don't you think? And every weekday, we take a look at just how wonderful it is with International Circus. Hope you enjoyed it today. This is 2ST. We've got the news coming your way at midday. 2ST.

0: There's Howard Jones, and no one is to blame. News on the way at midday today. And keep in mind, Max is going to be broadcasting live tomorrow, and he'll be out and about. And on Friday, he'll be broadcasting at the start of a big cancer awareness and also donation day at the Mollymook Golf Club, the Hilltop Course at Mollymook. And after Max broadcast, between 7 and 9, I'll be there between 9 and midday. If you'd like to come down, the weather should be perfect. We'd love to see not only the golfers, but everyone that lives in Mollymook and surrounding areas. You can come up and see how we do the whole thing. Thank you so much. Enjoy this spring afternoon, and I'll see you all around the traps.
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15: Hey there, I'm Jackie Lim. Australia's property pain is going to get worse before it gets better. The Commonwealth Bank now predicts home prices could fall up to 9% nationwide. Housing Minister Claire O'Neill tells Seven things should stabilise mid-next year.
16: The housing market in Australia is inherently cyclical. We see periods of really strong house price growth that are followed by a period of housing downturn. That's happened now about four times in the last decade.
15: A US murder case that has attracted national attention is moving to trial. Tyler Robinson has been ordered to stand trial over the fatal shooting of conservative activist Charlie Kirk. Prosecutors allege he fired the shot that killed Kirk during one of his well-known university campus debates. Robinson has not yet entered a plea. The PM is backing a new Pacific-wide crackdown on drug smuggling. A $600 million package is aimed at preventing cocaine shipments from reaching Aussie shores. A record 17 tonnes of illicit drugs have been seized in the Pacific already this year. Global oil prices have surged 5% overnight to over $90 a barrel following Donald Trump's latest strike on Iran. The market shock is raising fears of a knock-on hit to inflation, which could keep pressure on interest rates. And pop sensation Somba is bringing his latest tour to Australia. He's announced Aussie dates for his You Are The Reason tour next April, with stops in Adelaide, Melbourne, Brisbane and Sydney.
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15: In sport, Alistair Clarkson's tenure at North Melbourne is over. The Roos head coach has been sacked with 1 year left on his contract. Still on footy, and Jeremy Howe will soar into another AFL season. The Collingwood defender has inked a new 1 year deal. The contract keeps the veteran Pye on course to reach 300 games next season. And in the NRL, Jai Arrow will skipper the Rabbitohs in Friday night's clash with the Roosters. It'll be his 100th game after taking to the field last week as well. That's the latest in news and sport.
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14: 2ST Weather.
19: Staying fine and sunny this afternoon with those gusty winds. Another mostly sunny day on the way tomorrow with gusty northwesterly winds. Going to be fine on Friday, windy Saturday, and then fine Sunday.
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0: Benatar at 2ST. That is all fired up as we do your Totally 80s Lunch. G'day, it is Kev. On the way, Joan arbitrating Los Lobos after Men at Work. Now, these guys formed with the help of the man who brought to life Colin Carpenter from the Comedy Company.
1: And I'd met Jerry Spicer at university through Kim Gingell. Actually, Kim Gingell is largely responsible for Men at Work being formed in the first place, because he went to school with Greg Hahn and introduced me to Greg as well. So Kim was very important in the Men at Work's history.
0: Yeah, Colin Hay and Men at Work, looking forward to seeing them at the Red Hot Summer Tour at the Berry Showground, October 24. Hopefully you got your ticks. Men at Work, Down Under at 2ST.

0: Better music hand, more of it for your workday at 2ST. We're doing your Totally 80s lunch. Joan Arbour Trading's Drop the Pilot. Coming up tomorrow morning, Graham Day is going to announce two winners for our biggest barbecue disaster stories. It's all thanks to Barbecues Galore South Nowra and also Barbecues Galore in Mittagong. So if you haven't entered yet, your time's running out, I suggest you do it right now. Think of that story where a barbecue went completely wrong. Do it now, 2st.com.au. You could win for yourself a Billabong two-burner electric barbecue. So enter now. Chance to win. You might win tomorrow with Graham. On the way for you, In Excess and also Aha at 2ST.
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0: Totally 80s lunch at 2ST, Jimmy Barnes, and that is Working Class Man. 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

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Totally 80s lunch back tomorrow afternoon for midday, thanks to P&S Building and Constructions, also Ruston Ranch at Bargo. It is coming up to 1 o'clock. Fresh news update is next, and five Australians have been found alive in Nepal. Those details in 3 minutes. Then we do Cyndi Lauper. Also going to do The Calling and Ice House.

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15: Hello, I'm Michaela Carr. Another three Australians have been found in Nepal, meaning the number of unaccounted for Aussies in the area has fallen to 38. International Development Minister Anne Ali has told the ABC it follows another two people being discovered yesterday.
16: There were some in Nepal, some in Tibet, and three of them were completely outside the crisis area altogether. The assumption is that they hadn't been able to make contact since the crisis began.
15: Australia's housing downturn is gathering pace, with CommBank now downgrading its outlook. It's warning that prices nationally could fall by as much as 9% before the market stabilises mid-next year. Aussie researchers may have cracked the code to cancer growth. A Queensland team has developed a tool called an atlas that maps so-called junk DNA to determine which ones promote cancer growth. Professor Vicky Whitehall says it's an incredible breakthrough.
17: I've worked for many years focusing on bowel cancer, so the atlas is really helping to learn more about different cancers and to really try to understand why they behave differently.
15: Ukraine has been hit by a fresh wave of Russian attacks, with at least 12 people killed in an overnight assault. And Dolly Parton's star on the Hollywood Walk of Fame has been vandalised just a week after her death. The late country singer's name has been scratched over. Crews are working to repair the damage.
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15: Kangaroos coach Alistair Clarkson has been sacked. The North Melbourne boss had 1 year to go on his contract. This comes after the Roos won 9 matches this season to finish 14th on the AFL ladder. In the NRL, Panthers skipper Isaiah Yeo is a chance to return for this weekend's clash against West Tigers. He's been named on the extended bench as he works his way back from a pec injury. Penrith is still in the hunt for the minor premiership. That's the latest news and sport.
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23: Staying fine and sunny this afternoon with those gusty winds. Another mostly sunny day on the way tomorrow with gusty northwesterly winds. Going to be fine on Friday, windy Saturday, and then fine Sunday.
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0: It's always tea. We play better music here. More of it for your workday. Wasn't that a great album? Man of Colours from Ice House. And that is crazy. Hello, it is Kev. Get up with Max for breakfast tomorrow. He's going to be back out again, all a part of his local and loving it tour. Next stop is going to be at Sandbar at Huskisson. You go and see Maxi tomorrow between 7 and 9. On the way in two songs time, going to do something from the Divinyls. Their late great lead singer, Chrissy Amphlett, as a kid, used to sneak out when she was about 12, 13 or 14 years of age to go and see gigs of a night.
1: I used to go and see people like Billy Thorpe, and I used to love that. I used to love the energy because it was so kind of primal. And I like that primal kind of thing of music with rock.
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0: 2ST, better music and more of it for your workday. The Christian O'Connell Show, it is back tonight from 7. There's JPY and Lovers in the Air. There's been a product recall for the Baby B Toddler Board. It's been recalled due to an issue over a potentially dangerous detachable seat. So there's a bunch of different batch numbers which are affected. These different models of the Baby B Toddler Board. You want to find out more info, just head to 2st.com.au. Coming up, Europe. And also going to do Supertramp at 2ST.
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0: OST, better music and more of it for your workday. Some homegrown rock for a Wednesday afternoon. Screaming Jets, and that is better. A couple of minutes away from two. In the AFL, the Kangaroos are looking for a new head coach after they parted ways with Alistair Clarkson. Details soon on the way for you next hour. We do your two ups at two, including the Eurogliders. Plus, we'll do Meatloaf and also John Farnham at 2ST.
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14: Hello, I'm Michaela Carr. The Treasurer has welcomed today's GDP figures, but admits the impacts of the war in the Middle East are still being felt. The economy grew 0.4% in the June quarter, up 2.1% for the year. Jim Chalmers says it shows our resilience in the face of global uncertainty.
15: People are still under pressure, but we can see in these national accounts that incomes are growing, housing investment picked up, there's a solid pipeline of business investment.
14: Three more Australians have been accounted for following the flooding disaster in Nepal, but 38 are still missing. Support is swelling for an opt-in algorithm on social media. The Social Services Minister, Tanya Plibersek, says the government is looking at the feature to bolster online safety for young people. Community Strong MP Allegra Spender says she'll support it. Federal police have swooped on the Melbourne home of a former senior CFMEU official as part of an ongoing corruption probe into Victoria's building industry. No charges have been laid. An American judge has ruled there is enough evidence for Tyler Robinson to stand trial over the killing of conservative activist Charlie Kirk. Prosecutors allege Robinson fatally shot Kirk during a university campus speaking event last year. And a tourist has been attacked by a feral buffalo south of Darwin. The 21-year-old woman from Victoria was on a hiking trail with her partner when the animal charged at them. She was left with severe bruising and scratches.
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14: Alistair Clarkson has been sacked by North Melbourne. The team told the news this morning at a meeting in Arden Street. The Roos have cut short Clarkson's contract by a year. And in the NRL, Michael Maguire has buried a drama-filled week at the Broncos by announcing that Adam Reynolds will join the coaching staff next season. Madge says he's expected to have many roles.
18: He's going to be a big part and he always will be. You know, the legacy that he's been able to leave here is pretty special.
14: That's the latest news and sport.
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8: 2ST weather.
0: Staying fine and sunny this afternoon with those gusty winds. Another mostly sunny day on the way tomorrow with gusty northwesterly winds. Going to be fine on Friday, windy Saturday and then fine Sunday.
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going here. Two down, nobody on, no score, bottom of the ninth. There's the windup, and there it is, a line shot up the middle. Look at him go. This boy can really fly. He's rounding first and really turning it on now. He's not letting up at all. 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

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Yes or no?

0: 2ST, better music and more of it for your workday. Two up to two Eurogliders. Can't wait to see you and also did heaven. Hey, it's Kev the Subbo. Coming up in a couple of weekends' time, Saturday the 19th of September, we're going to be out on the waters of Jervis Bay. Cruising around thanks to Jervis Bay Wild. If you'd like to be on board as well, what you need to do is register right now. Do that at 2st.com.au and Maxi is going to start handing out those boarding passes as of Monday. Your chance to come cruising with the crew. Coming up in also a couple of weekends' time, the Songs of John Farnham, a legend celebration concert is on Rod Laver Arena, actually the day after we go cruising. Sunday, September 20. Going to be 120 artists who are going to be performing on the night. Starts at 7 o'clock Sunday, probably will finish up at 5 o'clock Monday morning to fit them all in. A couple from John Farnham we do next in your two ups at 2 at 2ST.
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2: 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I understand the 2,000 passionate signatures, I get it. But what about the 100,000 that don't seem to have any problem with land sales as long as they can keep their rates down?
1: 2ST Mornings with Graham Day. 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
1: 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The two ups at two. 2ST.

0: James Brown at 2ST, as we do your two ups at two, Living in America, and also I Got You, I Feel Good. Going to stay fine this afternoon. Another fine, warm day on the way tomorrow too. Tops of 18 in the Highlands, about 24 degrees around the Shoal Haven. And also coming up for you Thursday afternoon, a couple of the regular markets are on. The Co-op Growers Markets in Barrel from 3 till 5.30, and also the Berry Farmers Markets on at the Bolo from 2 till 5. All the info at 2st.com.au. More two ups on the way. Ed Sheeran next, and also going to do the Hoodoo Gurus at 2ST.
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0: The mighty Hoodoo Gurus at 2ST in your two ups at two from the album Stone Age Romeo's My Girl, and also off Blow Your Cool we did What's My Scene. And Hoodoo Gurus doing that gig Saturday, December 5 at Tumbalong Park in Sydney. Those ticks, if you want to go, they're on sale right now. Coming up to 3, fresh news update next. Also going to check those roads. You see any dramas, let us know. 4423 0055. Then we do Green Day.
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9: Hello, I'm Makata Carr. The Treasurer has described today's GDP figures as a robust result in really challenging international circumstances. GDP grew 0.4% in the June quarter, taking the annual growth to 2.1%, which is well above forecasts. 4 more Australians have been accounted for following the flooding disaster in Nepal. 38 are still missing, while the death toll has risen to more than 1,000. International Development Minister Anne Ali says the search for them is being ramped up.
10: Through the International Development Portfolio and the Foreign Affairs Portfolio, doing everything that we can to locate the 38 Australians who are still unaccounted for in the region.
9: 13 Australians accused of being involved with Islamic State will face an Iraqi court. Authorities there say they've finished interrogating the prisoners transferred from Syria earlier this year. Perth doctor Tariq Kamlay is among the group to face a mass trial. A hiker missing in South Australia's mid-north has been found safe and well. The alarm was raised last night when the woman failed to return from a hike at Mount Remarkable. The 68-year-old is unhurt. And former Bondi Rescue lifeguard and mental health advocate Matt Dee has died. Dee appeared on Bondi Rescue from 2008 to 2017 and founded a clothing brand that worked with Suicide Prevention Australia.
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9: Alistair Clarkson has become the third AFL coach this year to be sacked. North Melbourne president Sonia Hood has maintained that he was the best man for the team when he was poached in 2022.
13: But now it's become clear that Alistair no longer has the belief from enough people at the club that he is the right coach to take this group forward.
9: A retiring Broncos skipper Adam Reynolds has been appointed to the Brisbane coaching staff after hanging up his boots. That's the latest news and sport.
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15: In Colovale, the Hume Motorway is slow run northbound, and that's due to changed traffic conditions just past Church Street. It's blocking lane 1. A busy run through Braemar for the Hume Motorway southbound into Welby at the old Hume Highway. The Princes Highway, that's a good run both ways between Maroo Meadow and Minamara there and back. Barron Grounds, Jamboree Mountain Road shut both ways between Misty Lane and Barron Grounds Road due to roadworks that will reopen at 4pm. Make Dad's Breakfast a winner this Father's Day with IGA. Primo Shortcut Rindless Bacon, 750 grams, $8.40. 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I'm Andrea. That's the latest 2SD traffic.
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12: 2ST weather.
0: Fine and mostly sunny again tomorrow with gusty northwesterly winds. Tops of 18 in the Highlands, 24 for the Shoalhaven. Friday is going to be fine, then windy Saturday and fine sunny conditions Sunday.
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0: 2ST, better music and more of it for your workday. We're Cassidy and never going to give you up. Hello, it is Kev. Tomorrow morning, Graham Day is back from 9 and he's going to announce the winners of these fabulous Billabong two-burner electric barbecues. 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On the way in 10, we'll check the roads. 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
2: Slow going for the Hume motorway from Colo Vale north to the Yeran Bull. That's from an earlier incident just past Church Avenue blocking the left lane. In Barron Grounds, Jamboree Mountain Road closed both ways between Misty Lane and Barron Grounds Road due to roadworks that will reopen at 4 p.m. Congestion in Kiama from Manning Street both ways. That's between Bong Bong Street and Barney Street. A busy run in Nowra Central for the Princes Highway both ways between Callander Street and the Nowra Bridge. Hurry! 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I'm Andrea, that's the latest 2ST traffic.
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0: 2ST. Better music and more of it for your workday. Jonesy and Amanda, they're on the way to drive you home from four. There's the Eagles. And that is Life in the Fast Lane. Going to stay fine and sunny again tomorrow. Expecting 18 in the Highlands, about 24 degrees around the Shoalhaven. And the first weekend of spring is coming up as well. Your chance to get out and enjoy it. The weather should be fine both Saturday, Sunday. Might be a little bit windy on Saturday. 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Coming up, Dexy's Midnight Runners and Third Eye Blind at 2ST.
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Fresh news update next, including more details on those five Aussies who've been found safe in Nepal. That now means that the number of Aussies missing is still 38. Details in an update next. Then it's Jonesy Demand if you drive home. They'll do Ganga Jang. Around the patio we sit. Also, Elton John and Sia at 2ST. Gubbins might.

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7: Hello, I'm Michaela Carr. An independent investigation into Telstra has found the cause of a major outage in July. A faulty power supply had been replaced but was reset to the wrong date. As a result, hundreds of callers couldn't connect to 000. Alarms also weren't picked up initially because the problem arose outside business hours. A Pacific Climate Change conference next month is failing to get RSVPs from many countries. The event is being held as a curtain raiser to the COP31 talks in Turkey in November. Australia's climate change minister, Chris Bowen, says there is still going to be a good roll-up.
8: Not only prime ministers, heads of multilateral development banks, cabinet ministers who often don't attend pre-COP either, but are coming to this one.
7: Five Australians have been accounted for following the flooding disaster in Nepal. 38 are still missing, while the death toll there has risen to more than 1,000. A Canberra man who slipped on a wet floor at a McDonald's has been awarded $15,000. An ACT court has found the restaurant was negligent, but the man had not taken reasonable care for his own safety. The man injured his hip when he slipped and had wanted $2 million in damages. And police in central Queensland are trying to track down those responsible for stealing thousands of sheep from a property. It's happened over a three-month period with the 5,500 animals worth about $1.7 million.
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7: North Melbourne has parted ways with coach Alistair Clarkson. He had 1 year left to go on his contract. And retiring Broncos skipper Adam Reynolds is sticking around the team. It's been confirmed he'll join Michael Maguire's coaching staff next season. Madge says they're still working out what role he will play.
10: He'll be around the club for sure. Where that's going to land, we're still working our way through that. You know, it'd be crazy not to utilise Renault.
7: That's the latest news and sport.
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12: In Collowvale, slow moving for the Hume Motorway northbound just past Church Avenue. There's changed traffic conditions from an earlier incident. Lane 1 remains blocked. A busy run in Braemar for the Hume Motorway south into Welby at the Old Hume Highway. Barbara in Bobbidary, the Princes Highway northbound from the Nowra Bridge to the Campbellwarra Road. It's also slow going in Nowra Central for the Princes Highway southbound from the bridge to the Callander Street as well. KFC's new lunchtime box full range packs an unreasonable amount of chicken into mouth-watering $5, $10 and $15 boxes. Until 2 p.m, pick up only, not everywhere and not forever, no swaps. I'm Andrea, that's the latest 2ST traffic.
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6: 2ST weather.
16: Fine and mostly sunny again tomorrow with gusty northwesterly winds. Tops of 18 in the Highlands, 24 for the Shoalhaven. Friday is going to be fine, then windy Saturday and fine sunny conditions Sunday.
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24: 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That's what the J stands for.
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31: Well, Amanda, how are you?
32: I'm well, and how are you going?
31: And okay, the new country, Jemwai Rai is back.
33: Hello, hey.
32: Last time we saw you, you were running off to get on a plane to go to Edinburgh.
33: Yes.
32: To have a look at the Edinburgh Fringe Festival just for 3 or 4 days.
33: Yeah.
32: You've flown back in today.
33: I'm extremely jet lagged at the moment. I feel like I'm in a dream.
32: A fever dream of some kind.
33: Yeah.
32: But was it worth it? Was it great?
33: It was awesome. Yeah, it was fantastic. It's huge. It's such a big event. And Edinburgh is beautiful too.
32: It's beautiful. Yeah. Isn't it beautiful?
33: One of the coolest cities I've ever been to.
32: And the beautiful castle. Apparently Wendy Harmer tells the story that she's walking past some American tourists who said, why would they build it so close to a railway line? And how did you decide what shows to go and see?
33: Well, I was sort of scouting venues for A Kingdom of Fools. Yeah, so if there was a venue I thought might be good for the show, I would, go and see a show that was in there and see if it would fit.
34: How did they compare with your show?
33: Oh, look, you get some really interesting shows at the Fringe. Yep. Some great shows.
34: Yeah, but did you think, oh, that show's dreadful. Mine's much better.
33: Look, I'm proud of my show. I think Kingdom of Fools would do well.
34: Sure. So
33: I don't want to speak poorly of other shows.
34: While you're away, there was a report there's a lot of subpar shows at Edinburgh.
33: Well, there's like 4,000 shows or something.
34: Yeah, there's a lot of subpar shows and people.
32: But there should be.
34: Yeah.
33: Yeah.
34: And Amanda said at the time that you will be in good company.
32: I did not say
33: that.
32: Did
33: you say that?
32: I promise you, Ryan.
33: Wow.
32: Brendan, I did not tell Ryan I didn't say that.
33: I got you guys some souvenirs as well.
32: We were
34: joking.
32: I didn't say that.
34: Did you get us gifts?
33: I got you some gifts, yeah.
34: Thank you, Ryan.
33: Can I give them to you now?
34: Yeah, please.
32: Okay. Can I get that anvil I asked for?
33: I'll go one at a time. Amanda, this is for you, right? You got to close your eyes, though.
32: Okay.
33: Hang on, I'll pass it over to you.
32: I'll hold up my hand.
33: Okay. Yeah, there you go. Have a look at that.
32: Oh, wow, I love this. This is the hot men wearing kilts posing in the great outdoors.
33: Yeah.
34: Oh, gee, I hope I get the same.
32: Oh, that's a calendar. I love it. Thank you.
33: Not quite Sam Heughan, but close.
32: All right. That's brilliant. No, thank you.
33: All right, Jonesy, you close your eyes.
34: Is it a cable pole?
33: Okay. It's a coaster.
32: Have a look.
34: There you go.
32: Oh, he's wearing nothing under his kilt.
34: That's your Sam Heughan, right?
32: That's
34: there.
32: Your Sam Heughan. That's where you park your bike. Thank you, Ryan.
33: No, of course. No worries.
34: I'll put it next to all this other stuff you've bought when you've gone off on fact-finding missions. Although it is odd that, you went over to Scotland and took you all these days to get back. I remember going over to Ireland to interview you two on a Friday, and I was back to work on Monday.
32: Well, that's because you were working.
34: What was he doing?
32: He's allowed to have a holiday.
33: Yeah.
34: It's not a holiday.
33: You don't seem happy with your gift.
34: I love my gift.
33: Maybe I should have brought you some Haggis spring rolls.
32: Did you eat them?
33: Yeah.
32: Are you joking?
33: No, I had Haggis spring rolls.
32: What did it taste like?
33: I actually don't even know.
34: Yeah.
32: Well, is it just like rich meat?
33: Yeah,
32: inside?
33: Very rich. Yeah, yeah, yeah, very rich.
34: Because Haggis is just full of lips and bum holes and stuff.
32: Oh. So it would be like having a Chico roll.
34: And so it was a spring roll for that matter. So there's not much difference, really. Yeah. It's an Oriental Haggis.
32: Well, you're going to be happy with today's TikTok Tucker, I think, because the last few have been terrible. The last one we did was chicken, a raw piece of chicken inside raw cookie dough and then put in the air fryer. Remember that?
34: Just before you got on the plane.
32: I think today's might be more palatable. I'm hoping.
34: Also, Instagram makes its return and we can't do anything till we do the Fast Five. The Gem Y Rye Army can relax. He is back. When I say the Gem Y Rye Army,
32: it's his mum and dad.
34: Mum and dad. Your boy's back. It's Jonesy Demander driving you home for Jam Nation.

0: Hello there. It's Jonesy and Amanda driving you home this Wednesday afternoon.
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4: Fast Five.
0: Fast Five is here. Five questions. Can you go all the way and answer all five questions correctly? If you do that, Amanda will say...
5: If you are the answerer of question number five, a $250 Bunnings voucher is coming your way.
0: As we welcome Jen Y. Rye back into the bosom of Jonesy and Amanda.
5: I'm still fascinated by a haggis spring roll. Is that novelty food or is that something that the locals eat?
6: I've got to be honest, I don't know, but I bought it from a restaurant that was doing authentic fish and chips. Apparently that's a big thing
0: that's
6: in
0: a big
6: Scotland
0: thing.
6: Too.
5: What do you mean authentic fish and
6: or
5: chips?
6: Well, like, I don't know. This is like, is it a Scottish meal initially?
0: Fish well, and in chips? The UK, they really pride themselves on their fish and chips.
6: Yeah, and we
5: but
6: got
5: what
6: this.
5: What makes it inauthentic? What would that be?
6: I don't know. But they had this chippy gravy. This chippy gravy that was really good.
0: Was it a curry gravy?
6: I don't know. But so they called it chippy gravy.
5: Yeah, and did they, and mushy peas?
6: I didn't have mushy peas.
0: No.
6: But we got like some nice, went to these pubs that were, you know, really
5: jumping,
6: old and authentic.
5: Jumping.
6: And that was great. I had a hearty pub meal.
0: Oh, did you?
6: Yeah.
0: What'd you eat? Did you eat some...
6: Bangers and mash.
0: Oh,
5: did you have any Yorkshire pud?
6: No.
0: Did you have some blood sausage?
6: No.
0: Like pudding?
6: No. I was only there for 2 days because I had to be back here for the show. So.
0: But technically, today's Wednesday.
5: Let it go.
0: Katrina is in Bella Vista.
5: Hello, Katrina.
7: Hi, how are you?
0: Are you excited that Jen Y. Rye is back in the bosom of Jonesy and Amanda?
7: Very much.
5: Would you eat a haggis spring roll?
7: No.
5: It sounds like a TikTok tucker, doesn't it? Something
0: it does.
5: I'd make you eat. See, Ryan would pull a face. He pulls a face at everything we call for TikTok tucker.
0: Well, we don't call him runny tummy Ryan for nothing.
5: You willingly ate that and paid for it.
0: Katrina, which sport might you reach for your wood?
7: I'd say golf.
5: Is it golf?
0: A Scottish game.
5: Is it?
0: Yeah.
5: Didn't originate in Scotland, did it?
0: Yeah, it did.
5: There you go. Let's play What's on the Box.
8: Television. I'll turn the box on.
5: Which TV show, Katrina, features this theme?
9: The whole universe was in a hot, dense state that nearly 14 billion years ago expansion started. Wait, the earth began to cool, the autotrophs began to drool, Neanderthals developed tools.
5: Big Bang Theory.
0: You know it. Amanda boasts that she has not seen one episode of that show.
5: I don't boast. I marvel. Have you watched it, Katrina?
7: Yes, I have.
0: Yeah, I like it.
5: I know. Everyone in the universe loves it. I just never got around to it those 18 years it was on.
0: Where would you see a Snellen chart being used, Katrina?
7: In an optometrist, because I'm an optometrist.
0: What are the chances?
5: You're making a spectacle of yourself.
0: Katrina. I had my eye test just recently.
5: I've booked one in today.
0: I actually booked
5: in an eye test today.
0: And my macula's doing okay.
5: Is it?
0: Yeah, they get that little thing that goes on the...
5: Well, let's tell people what a Snellen chart is. Over to you, Katrina. What's a Snellen chart?
7: It's the visual acuity chart where they test your letters.
5: That's right.
7: You read the letters.
5: And everyone lives in fear of something similar like this when you're going to renew your driver's license.
0: I got to admit, it's pretty easy. The one at the... when you go to any of the motor registries around the country.
5: Do you think?
0: Yeah. And you can get a bit of a sneaky peek at the mirror under the desk. You know, you say to them, oh, you just, can you just get me that pen?
5: While
0: they're getting
5: the
0: pen.
5: People charmingly do.
0: You look at the thing and go, right, okay.
5: My friend told her husband all the letters and then stupidly, because they switch them up all the time.
0: Do they change them
5: around? So he read them out like hieroglyphs.
0: Katrina, question number four for you.
5: In Greek mythology, what legendary lost city was supposedly submerged beneath the sea?
7: Oh, I know this.
5: Jet lag has made Ryan press that buzzer very quickly, Katrina.
0: Well, Jen Y. Ryan wants to give other people a go, Katrina. That's question number four of the Fast Five.
5: The last, I know this.
0: You might see everything, Katrina, but not that answer. In Greek mythology, what legendary lost city was supposedly submerged beneath the sea?
5: Words like that.
0: It's Jonesy and Amanda driving you home for Jam Nation.
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0: 60s and 70s tracks that stand the test of time. 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Dave thought his Isuzu D-Max was tough until B&D Automotive gave it an ECU remap. 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
4: Jonesy and Amanda.
5: Here we are.
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0: tonight. Across Australia, it's Jonesy and Amanda driving you home this Wednesday afternoon.
1: How fast can this thing go?
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2: Fast Five.
0: The Fast Five is here as we welcome Gem Y Rye back into the bosom of our show.
4: Can you stop saying bosom?
0: I like saying
4: it
0: bosom.
4: It makes Gem Y Rye awkward.
0: Why?
5: I don't want to be in your bosom.
0: At the bosom. You all missed around here, mate.
4: You were, Ryan, and welcome back. We're going to question number four, which is going to John in South Morang. Hello, John.
6: Hi, Amanda. How are you going today?
4: Very well, thank you. In Greek mythology, what legendary lost city was supposedly submerged beneath the sea?
6: That would be Atlantis.
4: Atlantis.
0: This is question five for you, John.
4: Here we go, John. This is where the prize lurks.
0: Which iconic chocolate powder comes in a green can?
6: Milo.
4: Milo. Yeah. And I'll give you a clue. That is one of the ingredients in today's TikTok Tucker, so it might be okay.
0: Might be okay.
4: Well, I can't guarantee these things, but okay. I'm not mixing it with tuna or anything. No, I'm not mixing it with
0: Haggis. So we're just having it?
4: Just a cup of Milo. I've given up. We're just going to have a cup of Milo.
0: Why wouldn't you hang around and listen for that? I'm sure there'll be something extra, John. Congratulations to you. You've won the jam pack. You have a $250 Bunnings voucher. Well done.
6: Magnificent, Jonesy. Thank you very much.
0: That's okay. It's Father's Day. Go and buy yourself something good.
6: I certainly will. No worries. Beautiful.
4: Oh, yeah. Unreal. Thanks,
0: well done,
4: John.
0: That's good. You know what I'm looking for? A cordless vacuum, wet and dry vacuum.
4: You know, I'm looking for a chance to stay awake while I hear you talk.
0: Yeah. Coming up, Mother's Day comes around, you talk about your creams and your soaps and all that junk.
4: I never do. All right, give me an example of any of the creams and soaps I've spoken about.
0: Your Nivea cream.
4: You tell me.
0: And your goop that you put on your face. And I sit there and just...
4: I never talk about that on
0: but
4: the wire.
0: But when Jonesy talks about cordless wet and dry vacuum...
4: If we went back and looked at all the times you've spoken about engines, rudders, engineering equipment, blah, blah, blah, that would be 60% of your material. Do you agree?
0: Bloody good material, isn't it? That's a show I'd listen to. More of it. If you'd like to play the Fast Five, jonesyandamanda.com.au and TikTok Tucker involving Milo is coming up next. It's Jonesy and Amanda driving you home for Jam Nation.
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7: Some usual congestion around this time for the Princes Highway through Nowra Central. Southbound approaching Callander Street. Traffic starts to build up again through South Nowra for the Princes Highway southbound as well. Not a bad run in Piree for Greenwell Point Road heading east towards the coast. Same in Nowra Hill for Forest Road east towards Kinghorn at Currarong Road. And in St George's Basin, steady for Island Point Road and the Wool Road east and westbound. Census night was Tuesday, the 11th of August. There's still time to complete. 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I'm Andrea. That's the latest 2ST traffic.
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0: TikTok Tucker, we make food from TikTok and eat it.
1: And the last few have been horrible, and that wasn't by design. Sometimes something sounds terrible and ends up being delightful. But today's, I thought, let's cut it back and go with something that will taste nice, but whether it will work is my question. It seems deceptively simple. It is a Milo mug cake. These two ingredients, Milo and milk, and a mug. I guess that's three ingredients. We put 4 tablespoons of Milo into a mug. I'm going to make 3.
0: Yep.
1: We'll say that's a tablespoon.
0: Yeah.
1: 1.
0: Not a level tablespoon, but
1: 2.
0: You do you.
1: Why is that funny? 4. Let me just do all of them. So okay. 4 now into Ryan's. Right. 1, 2. I'll speed it up. 4.
0: Good-o.
1: 4 into yours. 1, 2, 3, 4. So 4 tablespoons.
0: You've pretty much used a whole tin of Milo.
1: Almost, haven't I? And then on top of that,
0: yep.
1: I add 1 tablespoon of milk.
0: Are we going full cream?
1: Yes, we are. Is that okay with you and your slim hips? A tablespoon of milk. 1.
0: Oh, goodness. Right.
1: And it's like watching. You always say I look like the Swedish chef when I hold things.
0: No, it looks like sooty is making something.
1: Okay, so you give that a stir,
0: okay,
1: please.
0: There's not much milk in
1: no,
0: there.
1: No, there's 1 tablespoon of milk. Did that? Do you think that was a tablespoon? And what we do is we just mix until it looks. See the picture there? Maybe
0: it's
1: I need
0: crumbly.
1: A little bit more. Maybe I need a bit more milk, you think? Maybe a tiny bit more. It's supposed to look like pudding, like brownie batter.
0: Yeah, it doesn't look like brownie
1: batter.
0: Okay,
1: let's put a tiny bit in.
0: Yeah, maybe a little, just a little splash. Not telling what to do there, chef. But.
1: Okay, and all right, and then a little splash there.
0: Yep.
1: And you mix, looks like brownie batter. Now, here's the thing.
0: Mm-hmm.
1: Can you get off my instructions?
0: Sorry.
1: We microwave that for a minute 30. That's all you do. You put it in the microwave for 1.5 minutes.
0: Yeah.
1: But check every 20 seconds, it said.
0: 1.5 minutes every 20
1: and
0: seconds.
1: And you supposedly it ends up with.
0: Well, yours is more viscous.
1: It ends. You're
0: mine.
1: So viscous, and supposedly you end up with a cake. Do you need some more milk in yours? You think
0: maybe you might. Have to
1: Mine's
0: give me some
1: like
0: more
1: a
0: milk.
1: Bit like brownie butter. All right. Well, we're going to put these in the microwave.
0: Well, why don't you put it in now?
1: Oh, okay. Well, I've got to make Ryan's yet.
0: Yeah. Okay. Well, you do that. What we'll do, we'll get a little. This is how McDonald's works.
1: How?
0: Well, you've got different stations, and you're making.
1: I wish I was listening to another one.
0: Right, we'll put your one in. Are you going to put more together?
1: You can put 3 in at once.
0: Okay, well.
1: Let's not argue.
0: Right, please.
1: Come on.
0: This is what Ryan's missed. Okay, I tell you what. What we're going to do is we'll put it in the microwave and then we'll come on back.
1: That's what I said.
0: Enjoy Milo mug cake. It's Jonesy Demander driving you home for Jam Nation.
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0: 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To the kitchen, Batman.
1: You hungry?
2: 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I enjoy cooking bacon and stop working with flow. You're making slap.
1: What are you?
3: An idiot sandwich.
4: Gonna make you go yuck.
5: The last few TikTok tuckers have been terrible. Today, how bad can it be? Milo, 4 tablespoons of Milo and a tablespoon of milk thereabouts, munched into sort of a brownie mixture into the microwave for 1.5 minutes. Let's see what we get. Here's
0: what are the ingredients of Milo?
5: Do you want to spend time on the radio reading it out? You do that.
0: Extract of malt, barley.
5: Here you go, Ryan.
0: Or malt barley.
5: Might
0: and rice. Milk solids. Sugar.
5: I know you're trying to bore me. But you bored me before and I've had to put up with it. Let's try it.
0: Choc malt.
5: Okay, come, what are you doing?
0: Blend.
5: Okay, here we go.

0: Riboflavin.
1: Okay, here we go. Milo mug. Okay, now it may be a bit hot. It is cake or pudding consistency, pudding. Really. Look at Ryan's face.
0: I'd be good.
1: Come
0: if
1: on, how would you pull a face? It's Milo and milk.
0: If you had some ice cream or cream.
1: It would be nice, that's true. Yours is all browned down the side. It looks like a tradie's loo.
0: Okay. Oh, wow. You know what?
1: No.
0: You got someone coming around and you had some...
1: and you hate them.
0: You had some ice cream, this would be okay.
1: It's a funny, the taste isn't terrible, but the consistency is like, how would you, like concrete? Mm. Or like, how would you describe
0: it's
1: the consistency?
0: Grainy.
1: Grainy, it's grainy.
0: It's grainy.
1: It's grainy.
0: It's grainy.
1: Yeah.
0: Yeah.
1: I don't think ice cream would save it.
0: And considering that we pretty much used a whole tin for these.
1: The taste is a bit too chocolatey.
0: So financially, it's not good either. So you could probably go and buy a Betty Crocker pudding, self-sourcing.
1: And you can get puddings that you can just make in a mug.
0: Mm.
1: Yeah, it's a bit too
0: and
1: intense.
0: You just add water
1: let
0: to
1: me
0: that.
1: Let me speak, please. Yeah. It's too intense a chocolate flavour. Would you agree, Ryan?
2: Yeah. No good.
1: No good. We will put the incredible list of details.
0: Two thumbs down.
1: It's like making a turducken. I'll put all those ingredients on our socials and see if you'd like it.
0: Write them down. Sick tuck, make and slap,
1: gonna make you go yuck. Are you still there, Brendan? Is your mouth all glued closed like Mr. Ed?
0: I had nothing to say.
1: Well, I have something to say. I found a hilarious list of Australian insults, and I know you want to celebrate 50 years of Rundle Mall. So much to discuss on the show.
0: It's Jonesy and Amanda driving you home for Jam Nation. 2ST.
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7: Hello, I'm Michaela Carr. Victoria Police have interviewed 4 Sydney Swans as part of their investigation into sexual assault allegations. No charges have been laid, but detectives say the investigation is ongoing. The Treasurer has welcomed today's GDP figures, but admits the impact of the war in the Middle East is still being felt. The economy grew 0.4% in the June quarter, up 2.1% for the year. The Prime Minister denies a climate change conference in the Pacific next month is turning out to be a flop. The pre-COP event has failed to attract interest from many international leaders, but Anthony Albanese says he doesn't care about any other country as long as we're there.
8: Now, we have an absolute interest in engaging with the Pacific respectfully, treating them for the world leaders that they are.
7: Support is swelling for an opt-in algorithm on social media. Social Services Minister Tanya Plibersek says the government is looking at the feature, and Community Strong MP Allegra Spender says she'll support it. A Perth paediatrician is one of a dozen Australians set to go on trial in Iraq. They're accused of being involved in Islamic State and were transferred from Syrian detention camps earlier this year. And Dolly Parton's star on the Hollywood Walk of Fame has been vandalised just a week after her death. The late country singer's name has been scratched over. Crews are working to repair the damage.
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7: Another AFL coach has been shown the door. The Kangaroos have sacked Alistair Clarkson with 1 year to go on his contract. Meanwhile, the AFL has dumped opening round. It's issued a schedule for 2027 showing all 18 teams will feature in a 9-game round in mid-March. And in the NRL, a race against the clock for an injured Knights forward in a bid to return for the semis. Francis Manu Leilua is facing intense rehab after dislocating his elbow on Sunday. That's the latest news and sport.
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11: The Princes Highway motoring well both ways between Ulladulla and Tomarong there and back. No issues in St. George's Basin, Island Point Road and the Wool Road, east and westbound. A smooth run in Vincentia, Naval College Road, south to Jervis Bay. Busy but moving in Bombardieri for the Princes Highway northbound, approaching Campbellwarra Road. Steady through Barangaroo Mountain for Mossvale Road for northbounders. You wouldn't operate a chainsaw blindfolded, so why dig without searching before you dig first? 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I'm Andrea. That's the latest 2ST traffic.
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9: 2ST weather.
14: Fine and mostly sunny again tomorrow with gusty northwesterly winds. Tops of 18 in the Highlands, 24 for the Shoalhaven. Friday is going to be fine, then windy Saturday and fine sunny conditions Sunday.
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28: The second day of September, or the second day of spring. How are you going, friend? I think about you all the time. We've had a long relationship, and you're one of my best friends in the world, but I know that you're going through a lot of stuff, and I was just thinking about Harley, and I was thinking about little Minnie, your dog.
29: My dog isn't well, and I wasn't going to cry. I've cried every day for the last 2 weeks.
28: I should not brought it up. I'm sorry, I should not brought it up.
29: No, because actually I do want to talk about it, because, you know, it's the stuff.
28: Well, you don't have to.
29: No,
28: I was just asking. You don't have to.
29: I'm hoping it'll be therapeutic.
28: Okay.
29: Because everyone can relate. Everyone who has an old, sick dog can relate. So let's talk about it. I'll get the tissues and let's get a cup of tea and we'll reconvene.
28: It's Jonesy and Amanda driving you home.

0: Oh, hello there, it's Jonesy and Amanda driving you home this Wednesday afternoon.
1: So, anyway, I wasn't going to cry, but I've cried for every day for the last 2 weeks. Minnie's still with us. This is my 14-year-old border collie, who in my home is the sunshine and the glue. My home, even though Harley isn't well and we have carers in the house, it's a happy, loving house. But the dog is absolutely the burst of sunshine. And she's 14, so I've been realistic about this, but quite, I guess, you know, we all, with our older dogs, we all think that it won't happen. But there was it was the morning after the Logies, and I was out having a coffee with my son, Liam, and Minnie was with us. And I said, oh, I just feel under her neck. She's got a couple of lumps. And we went to the vet, and she's got lymphoma.
0: Yeah.
1: And in younger dogs, there is palliative, there's oncology, you can have their cancers treated, et cetera, but why would you put a 14-year-old dog through that?
0: And what does that involve? Is it like human?
1: It's chemotherapy.
0: Right.
1: Yeah. And but we're not going to, you know, it wasn't even offered and we wouldn't, there's
0: sure.
1: no point to it. But she has been given a steroid that she takes every day, which won't stop what's happening inside her, but will make her feel better. And Chris Brown sent over a care package. He was lovely, and this Omega Plus oil that is good for her joints. And so I've been loading her up with good things. But I thought that might turn a corner for her. And they said, look, we've got maybe between 4 and 8 weeks with her.
0: Oh.
1: And I just saw this week, I just think, I don't even know if we'll get that far. We've got holidays and is it about 3 weeks? And I thought, that's great. I'll just spend the time with the dog, you know. But this is my need, not hers. And every day I take her for a walk down to the beach. But that's my need, not hers. It's my need to have her with me. It's too far to walk now and it's too hard getting her in another car now. And so, look, she's hanging in, but I don't know. And then I'm thinking, God, can we make it to Father's Day? I think we will.
0: Because she's not a whingy dog.
1: Well, no. And
0: I've never heard her bark.
1: No, she's not. And also, this is what Chris Brown had said to me too. We've got great local vets. They're fantastic. They love Minnie so much. But Chris was saying too that she won't know she's not well. She won't know she's got cancer. The steroids make her feel better. But it, as I said, it won't change the trajectory of what's happening inside a little body.
0: Is the 6 to 8 weeks, is that worst case?
1: For 4 to 8 weeks.
0: Is that?
1: Well, I don't.
0: Or does it mean that she could last for another year?
1: No, it's not going to be that. This is not how that cancer goes. And they're being realistic with us. And she vomited all the other night.
0: Yeah.
1: We've only got carpet in one room and that copped 4 big spews. and they gave her an anti-nausea shot and I said, but we're still looking at that same timeline, and they said yes. And so, you know, I'm just loving every minute. Whenever I go for a walk and I see owners with old dogs, you sort of, you know, you smile at each other because you know you're cherishing these special, fleeting moments. And it's just so hard. And the thing is, this is how it goes. This is the circle of life. When you buy a dog or a cat or any of those, well, cats live for a long time, don't they?
0: The
1: dog's 14 years is a good innings for a dog. And I know very well she's had a brilliant life. We've loved her so much and she's loved us. But when you enter that contract, you know you will outlive your pet. But somehow you forget that. And I've been here before. I've lost a dog before.
0: Yeah, I remember when Ripley passed away.
1: And when we first got Minnie, I thought, I don't know if I can love you. I feel guilty loving
0: you. Yeah, but I remember when you got little Minnie, like a little ball of fur.
1: Yeah, a bitey ball of fur. But she's... You know, I found myself the day after she'd been diagnosed. I saw people walking their dogs and I thought, well, there's heartbreak travelling, which is terrible. But no, we all do it. We all know it is, but we choose not to because it is worth it.
0: It's good you're talking about it. Back in the old days, you wouldn't talk about this sort of stuff because you just say it's a dog.
1: That's right.
0: What happened. In my generation, that's certainly what it was. But so it's good to see that
1: The heartache is so piercing, but we all enter into it because the joy is absolutely worth it.
0: Friend.
1: So anyway, I was debating whether to talk about it because my emotions are so raw, as you can imagine, but also I didn't want to one day say, hey, Minnie's not here. I kind of wanted to pull the Band-Aid a little bit before the full Band-Aid. This is the universal animal lover's pain, and I know that. I know it.
0: Well, do you want to take some time off or something?
1: Just
0: hang with you. Do you want to bring her in here?
1: No, she doesn't.
0: She can come and hang in with here.
1: No, she hates the way you talk.
0: What do you mean? She loves me.
1: I was joking. No, that I'm coming here is a great distraction.
0: Okay. Well, whatever you need to do, we can accommodate.
1: Thank you. I appreciate that. And I don't know what we need to do. We just, you know, we love her and we pat her and we, you know, we ride it. We ride the wave together.
0: Oh, sweet pea.
1: But every dog owner, every animal lover has been, will be here and has been here.
0: Sure.
1: It's universal. Doesn't make it easier.
0: I'll tell you what. I'll make you a cup of tea.
1: I'd love a cup of tea. Thank you.
0: It's Jonesy and Amanda driving you home for Jam Nation.
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1: Well, at least now I know I'm an idiot.
11: For the drive home.

0: Hello there, it's Jonesy and Amanda driving you home. You know what I love about your little dog, Minnie, is she just, the way she follows you around. I like when you're wearing your big puffy jacket and Minnie just stands right next to you, no lead or anything like that. She doesn't run around.
1: Don't tell the council that.
0: Yeah, well, yeah. But she's such an obedient dog, such a sweet dog, but also a good-looking dog. She doesn't look like she's in any way infirm.
1: You know, the hard thing is, well, this last few weeks she has. But she's just absolutely been the shadow, and she is at my heel the whole time. And when I go to the South Coast and we'd sit outside, even when it's blowing a gale, I sometimes feel like I'm on a Swedish archipelago. And she'll sit there, even when the eyelids are turned inside out because of the wind, she'll just sit there because that's where I am.
0: Good.
1: No, well, then how will I ever, how do I
0: well,
1: go?
0: What do I do? Friend, I wish I, if I had a magic wand.
1: If I had a magic wand and I don't want a new dog, I don't want another dog, I just want her to.
0: You want that dog?
1: I want her to have another 10
0: dog.
1: Years.
0: I want my dog. I want Minnie to stay forever. You've touched a nerve. Cameron has joined us from Botanic Ridge. Hello, Cameron.
2: Hello, Jonesy. Hello, Amanda. I thought I'd give you a call and just to say I wish I'd be able to give you a cuddle because we're in that position this year as well.
1: Tell me, Cameron, what's going on with you?
2: Well, last year, Louise and I had a greyhound called Minnie, and she was unwell. She went to the vet because she was peeing blood. Mm. One of her right kidneys wasn't well, so everything was pressure on one side. We thought, do we put her under the knife at 11? We didn't think she'd make it to Christmas, to our birthdays, to New Year, to her 12th birthday. And then we planned a week off to go to Rutherglen to a B&B. We decided to make her comfortable and go without her because if we were 4 hours away, we'd have no resources. And if she got real sick, our week would implode that our friends who were her indoor doggy day centre in Moorabbin were very helpful in helping us out. Our friends and our grand walking groups were compassionate and loving as well. But unfortunately, that's the price of love you pay, Amanda, for a dog.
1: And it is. We know that, but we don't think of that. And we somehow think we'll evade it. Don't we think it won't happen to us somehow?
0: Yeah.
1: Even when it's happened before.
0: Oh, okay.
1: Are you travelling okay?
2: Yeah, look, it's been nearly 4 months, and every day we dream that she's there. We feel her presence. We know greyhounds, when they get to 12, they just go downhill. But she knew time was up, and it was just cruel to keep her going.
1: Of course.
2: We wanted the best for her needs and
1: it's
2: ours.
1: It's so hard, isn't it, to make that decision when?
0: It's just, and we had, I know dogs are different to cats, but we had two cats and they all both passed away not within a few months of each other. But they were old cats. But Rufus, the cat that we kind of inherited off my sister, I remember the last time I saw him, he was just walking up the driveway. It was just before Christmas. Mm. And I said, I see you, Ruf. And that was the last time I saw him, but I had this feeling that that was going to be the last time I'd see him because he was 19, but he didn't have any ailments.
1: That's the thing. Doesn't matter how old they are.
0: Yeah.
1: It's like a parent, you know. It's always too soon to
0: lose. And where we
1: always.
0: Are in our lives, this is where we're at. You know, you've got partners, you've got dogs, you've got parents.
1: I've spoken about this before is the idea, and I'm trying to say plates because my dad's 92, having a procedure next week. Harley's not great, but stable at the moment. But there's the dog. And for a long time I pictured myself spinning these plates like a Chinese acrobat. And I had some great advice. Said that, they're not your plates. You can't dictate the timelines for any of it. So why do you feel that you're in control or you're not in control? Mm. And it was quite freeing to think these plates will be their own timelines.
0: Sure.
1: So it's not up to me to push the world around. My clenched jaw won't save the world. You have to step back and let these cycles take their place.
0: So plates alone.
1: I'm trying not to think of, as you say, that you've got a lot on your plate. Mm. I'm trying not to see it as that. It's just these are these beautiful stories
0: Say that out loud to you. I'm very mindful of what you're going through, so I don't want to add to it. I like to be a distraction from what you're going through.
1: Mm. But, you know.
0: Because you can tell me anything.
1: But also, you know, another great thing that I've spoken to a therapist about. She said, your life is this big round circle, and I picture a big yellow sunshiny circle. The really hard bit is this tiny small sliver. And Harley doesn't live in that sliver either. He's not a depressed person. He faces each day with optimism. And so why have I been living in there? So I have the whole this mm-hmm. other big circle of life with my friends, my family, my work, my kids, my dog, my everything, and my family, everything I love. So we don't have to live in the dark bit. No. Step in when you need to, but step out as well. So I don't live a sad, hard life, and I don't want you to think I do. But sometimes on days like, or weeks like this, mm-hmm. when you're at the pointy bit of grief with your pet or whatever it is, it does hit hard.
0: We'll take a break. It's Jonesy and Amanda driving you home for Jam Nation.
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4: In Bowral, Bongbong Street blocked both ways between Windjakarabi Street and Bulway Street. Now that's due to a building fire. Crews on site, diversions in place. It's busy in Macquarie Pass for the Illawarra Highway at Mount Murray Road with roadwork zones. Steady for the Princes Highway between Bomaderry and Gerringong there and back. And at 6 p.m. tonight in Kangaroo Valley, the Hampton Bridge will be closed both ways due to works. Diversions in place, delaying your trip tonight an extra 90 minutes. 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That's the latest 2ST traffic.
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0: Good afternoon to you. It's Jonesy and Amanda driving you home. You know, dogs are the best people, and we've dedicated this hour to dogs. Amanda has recently discovered her beloved dog, Minnie, has lymphoma.
1: Yeah.
0: And this, in turn, spontaneously has opened up the floodgates. Many people, and it's a great thing that people could talk about this, because I came from a generation when we were kids, if the dog was sick, you didn't go to the vet. And you didn't have the relationship. People didn't talk about what you're talking about with your dog.
1: Yeah, and as I said, you know, it's the universal grief. It's the contract you make. You know, presumably, you will outlive your dog, your pet.
0: Sure.
1: But you still buy into that joy and the love, and you somehow think that the end bit won't happen for you. And then when you get there, you go, God, this hurts.
0: It doesn't make it easier.
1: I forgot how much it hurts.
0: No. Paula has joined us from Frankston. Hello, Paula.
2: Hi, Jonesy and Amanda. Hello, Amanda. I'm Amanda. I am so sorry, and I totally sympathise with you, and it's very, very raw for me still. I lost my dear Molly only just about 5 weeks ago, and she had to be put to rest, and she stopped eating her food, and she was drinking a ton of water, and she was, she had some couple of sort of weird behaviours, and I took her in for a check, and the vet sort of took her away and then came back in, and he said it's not good news, and she had a massive tumour on her spleen.
1: Dear.
2: And she literally went so downhill, you know, in a matter of probably a week to 2 weeks. Obviously, there was a surgical intervention that could happen, but she was 15, 16, and we had had her since she was she was around about 2 years old, and my daughter was about three or four when we got her, when we rescued her. And she was just the best rescue dog ever that anyone could ever have. She was a little foxy terrier.
1: Can I ask you, Paula, when you walk in the door and those little footsteps don't greet you, what do you do then?
2: Well, Amanda, I've got shivers down my spine speaking to you, and it only helps me every single day. I speak to patients who have gone through the same thing, and it helps heal me, but I'm still grieving every single day. And I actually had her cremated in a beautiful way, and she's still there with me every single day, but I still look for her every day. I come home, I look around the corner, and she's just not there, and no tail wagging, and I just can't tell you, like, how much I sympathise with you, and I don't want another dog. I just want her back every single day.
1: Yeah. Paula, thank you.
0: Paula, thank you.
1: I was hoping you'd say the next day you're fine.
0: Yeah, then you're fine. Then everything's peachy. Carol has joined us.
1: Hello, Carol. Oh, I've made everyone go through the waterworks now.
3: Well, my little guy has lymphoma as well.
1: Oh.
0: Okay.
3: So, he's had it for a few months, and we were told maybe 3 to 18 months. He's not going to make 18 months. Just watching him go downhill every day.
1: It's so
3: just heartbreaking.
1: It is.
3: And I was in the car and I heard him. I just started to cry because the sound in your voice, I know that sound. And I know the feeling. And my heart just goes out to you because I'm staring down the barrel of it with my little guy.
0: Oh, Carol. Well, our hearts go out to you.
1: Absolutely.
0: Oh, you poor thing.
1: That's the thing. This is what we often say. You scratch the surface.
0: I know.
1: Everyone has a story. Everyone's going through something. But sometimes it's your pet that helps you get through
0: but
1: the
0: But I get it.
1: Stuff.
0: You know, we never had dogs growing up. Well, I had one dog.
1: Neither did I.
0: And he was a nut. But we never, you know, and I see how much Minnie means to you.
1: Yeah.
0: Narelle has joined us.
1: Hello, Narelle.
4: Good afternoon, guys. How are you going?
1: Not too bad. How about you?
4: Yeah, good, thanks. Now, Amanda, I'm sending you virtual hugs and I'm just listening to these stories. I've been sitting here crying with you and I know how much your little Minnie means to you. I've got two little rescue dogs myself and I rescued these 3 years ago. The eldest one, neither of them had been de-sexed. They were not immunised. The oldest one, I got de-sexed, and 12 months later to the day, I found a lump. I took her to the vet. She had to have a mastectomy, partial mastectomy. I cried when I left her at the vet. I went away last weekend and I cried because I had to leave her at home. But I'm really, really sympathising with you with what you're going through with your little mini. And, yeah, virtual hugs from me to you and your family.
1: Thank you, Narelle. Thank you.
0: Is this helping you?
1: It doesn't need to help me. It's not about helping me.
0: I know.
1: It's about sharing. It's about, you know.
0: I guess in just every day that you have with Minnie, you just rejoice.
1: Yeah, yeah, that's true. But you know how I wake up every morning and I have to carry her upstairs now because she likes to sleep in, you know, the bedroom.
0: Sure.
1: I carry her upstairs. I've been to see my physio today because it's put my back out.
0: Do you want me to come around and carry her?
1: Yeah, I will, seriously. 9 o'clock and say, come and lift
0: I'll come around. If you want me to come and move in and lift the dog up, I'll do it.
1: That's very sweet of you. But every morning I pat her and I'm so thrilled and I go, oh, my God, we're another day closer.
0: Okay. Thank you for all your
1: calls. Thank you for all your calls.
0: And thank you.
1: You know, every pet owner is in this same, not in the same boat, but, you know, we delude ourselves. We won't be at this pointy end and, gee, it hurts when you are.
0: Well said. It's Jonesy and Amanda driving you home.
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2: Hi, I'm Sally Pearson. A boost for the Kangaroos ahead of this weekend's Round 4 AFLW clash against the Saints. Premiership stars Erica O'Shea and Eilish Sheeran are both expected to return from injury, while Sydney forward Taylor Smith is also set to return from a wrist injury. A major signing for Western Sydney with dual Premiership player Rihanna Polisena returning to the club. She signed on with the Wanderers for at least the next two Women's A-League seasons. And Aussies Kimberly Birrell, Taylor Preston and Maya joined her in action in the second round of the US Tennis Open early tomorrow morning.
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0: I can see that.
1: You know, think, okay, this is what it is.
0: And that's what you do.
1: And this is how I'll deal with it.
0: Mm-hmm.
1: That's what my rational brain says. But then every day.
0: What does your irrational brain say?
1: Well, my emotional brain says, well, this is poo.
0: It is poo.
1: Full blown poo.
0: It is. And it's a tragedy that the dog will never outlive you.
1: No, and you wouldn't want them to.
0: No.
1: You know, that either. But there's two guys who, there's a great little coffee kiosk down near where I live. And every morning they give mini banana bread and I get a coffee. And the last 2 days she hasn't been able to take the banana bread. But this, everyone loves her and everyone says, how's your dog going? And I've sobbed and sobbed. And there's two guys who I know down there who, one has a dog that's the same age as Minnie, little Staffy, Belle. And for all the years, I've just seen all these dogs get older. And then one day, Belle's still there, but this other dog wasn't. And then Belle's old, Minnie's old. And you think, this is how it goes, but God, it hurts.
0: It does. Helen has joined us.
1: Hi, Helen.
2: Hi, Amanda and Jonesy. I'm sorry to hear about little Minnie, Amanda. But I'd like to share my story. It's a little bit different. I'm from Dolans Bay, Jonesy, and I did meet you at the Sutherland Hospital the other week with your mother whizzing in and getting a card for her. So I hope she's doing well.
0: Yeah, no, she's all right.
2: She's all right.
0: Yeah,
2: okay, Amanda. I have a dog, Kelpie. Mudgie's 5.5 and Bradley's 18 months. They're my kids' dogs and I'm the main carer. Normal Sunday, last Sunday week, out walking Bailey and Mudgie together, and Mudgie has cerebellar palsy, which is a condition of the brain and to the legs, so there's no coordination. So we were walking, nothing unusual. She'd been playing ball. Let's go for a walk, guys, girls. And she just fell hard, really hard on the ground. And her legs went stiff. And I thought, oh, she's hurt a leg. And I looked at her and she was just looking back at me. And this guy just pulled up in a car because he could see. I was like, oh, my God, someone help me, help me, help me. And he got out of the car and I did CPR on Mudgie.
0: Wow.
2: I remember, yeah. Dr. Chris Brown has a tutorial on it and I've been trying to contact him somehow. And maybe because of him with this, I knew what to do. I did CPR.
1: Did you save your dog, Helen?
2: No, Amanda.
1: Oh,
2: she had a blood clot with this cerebellar. She has seizures and she slept with me. And she had quite severe more seizures of late. Not that I've known it would have been a clot, but this could have been the problem or the issue why Mudgie just fell so quickly to the ground. The blood clot went to her brain.
1: Oh.
2: And, so I started CPR. And then she took a last breath looking at me while I was doing
0: Jesus.
2: CPR.
0: Good Lord. Oh, Helen, that's terrible. Poor old Mudgie.
1: Well, you know,
0: thank you,
1: in
0: Helen.
1: A way... Mudgie was looking at
0: you.
1: Mudgie's lucky. We're the ones that have to live with the pain. The dogs are loved until the moment they go.
0: Jules is with us and has some great advice.
1: Oh, Jules, what advice can I take from you?
3: Well, I've had to make the horrible decision twice, but I have to say you can make it nice. So each time I've had to put my dogs down, I get the vet to come to me. For a few days beforehand, or even last time, it's a couple of weeks beforehand, we took Carlo away camping. We had all the, like, he had a big fan club. He was a really beautiful dog, and the neighbors' kids loved him. Everybody loved him. Everyone got to say goodbye to him. We took him camping. I took him to the beach. We did all his special things that he loved doing. He shouldn't have been on certain foods towards the end of his life, but those last few weeks, we didn't worry about that because that wasn't going to save him. And, made sure that we spoiled him. You know, he got T-bone steak, he got ham, he got all the love in the world. And then when we did put him down, we had him put down at home and we put his bed on our bed. And we had a really lovely vet who was actually a friend of ours that came and did it. And it was so peaceful. And I could have let him, he probably could have lived a couple more weeks, maybe a month or so, but it was definitely his time. And I would much rather put him to sleep and him be comfortable than... At some point, he was going to fall or have a seizure and it was going to be, you know, rushed to the vet. Whereas this way, we had the time to say goodbye to him. We had the time to make it nice for him. It was all planned and you get a lot of relief from that.
1: I'm sure.
3: On the other side.
1: I'm sure that's
3: a lot
1: true.
3: Of relief.
1: And you have to weigh up whether you're wanting them to stay alive for you or for them.
0: Yeah. And that's the way, but that's the way
1: you,
0: I guess
1: Jules.
0: We are.
1: Thank you, everybody.
0: Things, you
1: thank
0: know.
1: You.
0: You're never going to outlive your pet.
1: No. And when

0: when, you know, when we come off air, I race home to give to pat her again.
1: Good. Well, go home and pat me.
0: I will.
1: Go and do that. And if you need me to do anything, I can help you. I'm there.
0: You. I know you are. You're Mr. Fix-It, but no one can fix this.
1: Thank you for all your calls. Coming up, Instagram is on the way as a change of note. If you'd like to win $2,000, it's Jonesy and Amanda driving you home.
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7: Hello, I'm Michaela Carr. The Sydney Swans have confirmed that four players have been interviewed by Victoria Police as part of their investigation into an alleged sexual assault. The club says no charges have been laid and detectives have indicated the process will take time to run its course. The Swans have once again apologised for the distress and disappointment the matter has caused. New South Wales Police are investigating what they suspect to be a gangland shooting in Sydney's west. A man is dead after the incident on a street in Merrylands. Australia is pitching in $600 million in the fight against drug smugglers in the Pacific. Prime Minister Anthony Albanese says most of the cash will be used on operations from the air.
8: That includes a range of measures: enhanced aerial surveillance, more training for regional police.
7: Iran has struck US interests around the Middle East to avenge fresh attacks on the Islamic Republic. Tehran says it's launched ballistic missiles on two American bases in Jordan. However, there's no confirmation of hits or injuries. A hiker missing in South Australia's mid-north has been found safe and well. The alarm was raised last night when the woman failed to return from a hike at Mount Remarkable. The 66-year-old is unhurt. And former Bondi Rescue lifeguard and mental health advocate Matt Dee has died. Dee appeared on Bondi Rescue from 2008 to 2017 and funded a clothing brand that worked with the organisation Suicide Prevention Australia.
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7: Alistair Clarkson has become the third AFL coach this year to be sacked. North Melbourne president Sonia Hood has maintained he was the best man for the team when he was poached back in 2022.
9: But now it's become clear that Alistair no longer has the belief from enough people at the club that he is the right coach to take this group forward.
7: And in the NRL, Broncos skipper Adam Reynolds has been appointed to the Brisbane coaching staff after hanging up his playing boots last weekend. That's the latest news and sport.
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0: 2ST weather.
12: Fine and mostly sunny again tomorrow with gusty northwesterly winds. Tops of 18 in the Highlands, 24 for the Shoalhaven. Friday is going to be fine, then windy Saturday and fine sunny conditions Sunday.
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25: It's showtime.
26: It's just tough. That's what I've learnt this hour. It's just tough.
27: I often talk about, as you know, I bang on about the word sonder.
26: Yep.
27: The gradual realisation we are all living a complex life. Everyone is. So it doesn't take away your own pain, but somehow sharing this stuff reminds you that everyone is going through something.
26: Exactly. And like you say, it's hard having a pet because you will outlive the pet.
27: Yeah, but that's the contract you buy into, and yet I find myself stunned that here I am. She's 14.
26: Unless you're with Miss September.
27: Then your wife isn't happy.
26: Then that's a whole other different kettle of fish. You know what will cheer you up?
27: Tell me.
26: Infrastructure.
27: Oh, no.
26: And there's a piece of infrastructure in our country that is celebrating its 50th birthday today.
27: It's not a monorail or something, is it?
26: Oh, please, don't waste my time for monorails. You know I have no time for monorails. They're as useless as a light rail. Light rail's infinitely better than
27: okay,
26: monorail.
27: Sorry I asked.
26: Okay.
27: And no, it's not cheering me up.
26: Are you sure?
27: I'm sure.
26: Because when I tell you next about the infrastructure that's celebrating its 50th birthday.
27: What a hook, Brendan. You've hooked me
26: through. You will be filled with joy.
27: Will I? Okay.
26: Instagram's coming up as well. It's Jonesy and Amanda driving you.

0: Hello there, it's Jonesy and Amanda driving you home.
1: You promised that you'd be cheering me up.
0: Sure.
1: With an interesting story about infrastructure.
0: I love infrastructure. You know I love infrastructure.
1: Yeah, but I am a
0: demon for infrastructure.
1: What have you got?
0: What do you want to talk about? Infrastructure. Sure, okay. Trams, you like trams? Light rails? Metros? What about the U-Bahn? The O-Bahn. It's the one, in Adelaide.
1: Germany.
0: No, they've got it in Germany. They nicked it off the Germans.
1: The Autobahn?
0: No, the U-Bahn.
1: Drive as fast as you like.
0: Yeah, the bus goes on the concrete tracks by itself.
1: Yep.
0: Yeah. What about the maglev train?
1: Are we going to just rate?
0: We never saw that, did we?
1: Are we just going to rate and rank infrastructure?
0: How do you feel about pedestrian malls? Because there was a time the pedestrian mall was the kiss of death, according to people, because you couldn't get your car into the city anymore.
1: You know, it's interesting. I was in China a couple of months ago.
0: Sure.
1: With my sons. The pedestrian malls, the shopping malls, I can't get over the magnitude of them. They are gigantic. Mm. These giant malls. We don't have the like of it in Australia.
0: Yeah. We don't have the like of it in Australia.
1: No, we don't.
0: Have a look at yourself.
1: Well, you name a mall that's as wide as like seven roads.
0: Queen Street Mall, Brisbane?
1: That's not. I've been to Queen Street Mall.
0: It's not
1: great.
0: As wide as seven malls.
1: No, Queen Street.
0: But it's got City Extra in the middle. You can get
1: Queen
0: hot
1: Street
0: chips
1: mall
0: at 3 in the morning.
1: Excellent. I do like. Oh, I love a mall.
0: You know, anything you say about malls, you say to me.
1: I'm not. All I'm saying is they're not as big as
0: Pitt
1: they are
0: Street
1: overseas.
0: Mall.
1: It's lovely, but it's not massive.
0: What about today, celebrating its 50th birthday?
1: Oh, I know where you're going with this now. Only so you can play this stupid jingle.
0: It's Rundle Mall.
1: Rundle Mall. You're obsessed with Rundle Mall and the balls.
0: Okay, what are you ruining my whole thing? Mm. Rundle Mall, happy 50th birthday.
2: Champagne flowed through the Victorian era fountain when the SA Premier opened the new pedestrian-only Rundle Mall.
3: It wasn't just going to be a shopping place, but where people could come and stroll, meet one another, enjoy an open-air activity, and at the same time, of course, go and purchase what they wanted to.
0: Yes. Purchase.
1: Wow. How futuristic.
0: Don Dunstan there.
1: Don Dunstan.
0: Yeah. There were some issues, though, with Rundle Mall. There was controversy.
4: We still don't know what to call our new thoroughfare, despite some rather heavy hints from the official dais. The Rundle part, there's no argument about. It's that little word that follows. And it seems there's little so likely to divide the fair citizens of Adelaide as this one vexed question. Is it Mal or is it Mall?
1: Oh.
3: I call it Mall. Other people can call it Mal. Call it what you like. It's here and it's good.
1: It's here and it's good. He's a wordsmith. Actually, he was a wordsmith.
0: Was in the southern states, we say Mal.
1: No, we don't.
0: Yes, we do. In the southern states.
1: Oh, okay.
0: We say Mal. In the northern states, we say Mall.
1: But how come in the jingle, and I'm loathe to mention it because I know you're going to play it, he says Mall.
0: Sit on your treasures, friend. We've got to get through the spheres. There was controversy with the spheres in Rundle Mall.
1: The balls.
0: Hey!
2: The spheres were quickly dubbed the Mall's balls by locals, becoming an Adelaide icon.
0: You want to get on the gram, you get a picture in front of the balls in Rundle Mall.
1: You said Mall.
0: Yeah, because I'm from the northern part.
1: But do the Adelaide people call it Mal or Mall?
0: No. No, I've spent some time there. They all say Mall.
1: Yes, they do.
0: It's like Victorians will say Castlemaine, not Castlemaine. Anyway, that's all by the by.
1: Because let's get to the destination,
0: when this
1: Brendan.
0: Little guy was going through some lean times, I would imagine, and Glenn Wheatley said, mate, I got a gig for you. And he went, what's that, Wheat? And he goes, you're going to have to sing for Rundle Mall.

Square. It's the biggest variety show in town. He sings the S out of this. We'll make you look like a star. And that guy looks like Stan Lee. Look. Oh, guy perving it again.

0: happy birthday.
1: It's a shame you couldn't work the lyrics in of that you can stop there, have an outdoor activity and buy something. That's a ringing endorsement if ever I've heard one.
0: Paramanimals having a birthday next week. Give it up for infrastructure. It's Jonesy Demanda driving you home.
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9: 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Oh, perfect. More time for our nonsense.
6: Jonesy and Amanda.

0: Do you want to be my lover? Hello there, it's Jonesy Demander driving you home. I'll tell you this, it's no Rundle Mall.
1: Please.
0: Come on. Nice piece of infrastructure celebrating its 50th birthday today.
1: And now we can let it go.
0: Then Don Dunstan Premier had this to say.
2: Where people could come and stroll, meet one another, enjoy an open-air activity, and at the same time, of course, go and purchase what they wanted to.
0: See, up until that point, I wasn't sure what to do in a mall.
1: What happens in a mall?
0: I walk into
1: a
0: mall.
1: Do I have to own a sheep and walk through potatoes? What do I do?
0: What do I do? Thank you, champ.
1: I say, funny you say champ. I've been looking at this list of Australian insults. Every country has its own list of insults. But I've seen this great list of insults. Anyone from another country would look at these and you think, how can that possibly be insulting? Mm. But it's the tone with which you deliver it. Every Australian will relate to this.
0: So you look at Mr. In Between, you say, thanks, champ. You get a jail yard beating.
1: Well, this is the first one on the list is, okay, champ. Okay, champ. Righto, chief.
0: Oh, yeah.
1: Settle down, turbo.
0: That's a great one.
1: Calm your farm.
0: Mm.
1: I haven't heard this one before. Slow down, Seabiscuit.
0: Yeah, I have, because it's after the horsey.
1: I understand.
0: Oh, sorry.
1: What about all right, muscles?
0: Yeah. What a hero. Whenever there's a hero outside a pub carrying on you, yeah, good on you.
1: Okay, muscles. I haven't heard this one. Ease up there, knacker bags. Have you heard of knacker bags?
0: I love knacker bags.
1: Settle pedal. Yeah, okay, mate.
0: Yeah.
1: There's a whole lot with mate on them.
0: Yeah, okay, mate.
1: Okay, mate. Oh, yeah, righto, hero.
0: Yeah.
1: Calling someone a hero.
0: Whenever you see a hero, and you could see a hero doing heroic work, rescuing a family from a burning building, but you'll just say, hey, good on you, hero.
1: What about this one? I bet you say this, pump the brakes there, mate.
0: No.
1: What does that even mean?
0: Just slow down. Slow down on the kettle. Calm your farm.
1: Stay in your lane.
0: Yeah.
1: Ease up, princess.
0: Yeah.
1: Toughen up, buttercup.
0: I don't like that one. That's American.
1: I bet you're saying it's sexist.
0: It's sexist.
1: When have you ever not cared? Who died and made you king?
0: Oh, I love that.
1: Ease up, tiger.
0: Mm.
1: Nice one, sport. Someone has contributed this at the end. I've seen better heads flop out of undies. But the classic is another one is your mate. Your mate.
0: Your mate.
1: And that's so nuanced, isn't
0: it?
1: It's when someone's being an idiot and you go, your mate.
0: Largely you see like, you know, someone's been on the glass barbecue walking down the street yelling out at strangers and I'll say to my brother, you say, your mate.
1: Yeah. And he says, actually, it is.
0: Yes, good on you. Yes, isn't that you?
1: Hey, knacker bags. What's a knacker bag? Is that undies?
0: And what's a knacker bag?
1: Is it underpants? You don't know.
0: No, it's a knacker bag.
1: It's your underpants.
0: Do I need to draw it for you? I'll draw it for you.
1: Is it your is it scrotum?
0: Obviously, I was trying to get around it.
1: Okay.
0: Little kids are in the car. Mom, what's a knacker bag?
1: I use the medical term.
0: Knacker bag. That should be a character selling discount groceries in Rundle Mall. Get on there in a knacker bag.
1: He's up there
0: knacker bags. What would Don Dunstan say?
2: Where people could come and stroll, meet one another, enjoy an open-air activity, and at the same time, of course, go and purchase what they wanted to.
0: From knacker bag.
1: He very famously wore a pair of pink micro shorts into Parliament so you could see his knacker bags.
0: It's Jonesy Demander driving you home.
3: 2ST.

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1: Money.
2: Extra cash.
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4: Jonesy and Amanda's.
0: You have 10 questions, 60 seconds on the clock. You could pass if you don't know an answer. We'll come back to that question if time permits. Get all the questions right, $1,000.
5: We've got Anthony waiting to see if you can win money. Let me just say this. You can win $2,000 if you answer a bonus question, but it's double or nothing. I'm back
0: Do you want
5: now.
0: Me to talk about infrastructure again?
5: No.
0: Will that help?
5: Oh, would you pull my fingernails out? I'd prefer that.
0: Are you sure we could talk about the spheres in Rundle Mall?
5: I'm ready to talk to Anthony.
0: Anthony is in Pakenham.
5: Hi,
0: hello, Anthony.
6: Good afternoon, good evening, and good night.
5: Well,
0: yeah, very well.
5: Let's see if we can give you some money here. 10 questions, 60 seconds. If you're not sure, say pass. We might have time to come back, okay?
6: Okay. Thank
5: All right,
6: you.
5: Anthony, here we go. Here comes question number one. What colour is white chocolate?
6: White.
5: Question two. How many levels are there in a two-storied house?
6: Two.
5: Question three. Which bird is often associated with delivering babies?
6: Stork.
5: Question four. What family of instruments is the violin part of?
6: Strings.
5: Question five. In which decade was Madonna born?
6: The 60s.
5: Oh. She was a 58 baby.
0: Yeah, 58.
6: It was 50s, wasn't it?
0: Yeah, I thought she was 60. I thought she was born in 1960.
5: No, 1958.
0: She's still putting bums on seats.
5: She's mostly her own.
0: Anthony.
5: Anthony, thank you for playing.
6: No, thank you very much, and sending my love to Amanda for her little puppy.
5: Oh, Anthony, thank you.
0: You've just joined us. Amanda's going through a tough time.
5: I am. My pooch is 14, so we've had a great innings, and my rational brain knows all that, but she does have an lymphoma.
0: But you've still got it for the moment, if that's any consolation.
5: I do, but I don't know how long this moment will be. Yeah, but anyway, I'm glad I shared today. Thank you.
0: Very kind of you.
5: Well, coming up next.
0: And if you would like to play Instagram, jonesyandamanda.com.au.
5: And coming up next, I will dry my tears because I want to talk to you about a moment in history.
0: Rundle Mall's
5: that
0: opening.
5: That we're not taught about in schools, but maybe we should.
0: It's Jonesy and Amanda driving you home.
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0: go, go. 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
1: I'd like to have a segment called Great Moments in History that you probably don't know about.
2: Mm.
1: This is about a series of riots. 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
0: Is that here or in America?
1: This one's in America. Mm. But do you know what the riots might have been?
0: Civil rights, NRA, BLM, WLM, whatever America.
1: WTF. They were the 1983 Cabbage Patch riots.
0: The doll.
1: The doll. The riots broke out in stores. Dolls were being flung on, There were long lines. Parents were driving hundreds of miles to get their kids on the, to get their hands on this new toy for their kids.
0: Mm.
1: So the Cabbage Patch dolls, as we know, they people still have them, I think, don't
0: they? Yeah, I think they're around. They're a thing.
1: You'd get a little birth certificate, a backstory with the thing, et cetera. So the dolls sold out instantly in 1983, igniting a supply and demand crunch that sent shoppers into a full-on frenzy.
3: The customers were standing in front of this store at 7 o'clock this morning. The store didn't open until 9, and only a few Cabbage Patch dolls were going on sale.
4: Once the coupons were given out to those few parents who would be allowed to buy a doll, the word was given out that the dolls would be given out behind the store, out back at the freight entrance. And then the race was on. Otherwise dignified, calm, mannerly parents broke into a sprint.
5: Well, I had to take what they gave me, and they gave me a boy, and I wanted a girl. This is my second trip around. My husband works here, and I can't even get what I want.
6: I missed work. I'm late for work to get this for my little girl. I'm not going to tell my boss. I'm trying to get there now.
4: Things have reached such a point that this store in Clifton, New Jersey, has set up a Cabbage Patch trading post. They decided

0: that it doesn't matter much that the doll retails for $21 if you can't buy one. So they'll pay you $40 for any Cabbage Patch doll you bring in, and then they'll turn around and sell it for $50.
1: Ooh, gouging.
2: Wow, wow. So these riots were all over the place.
1: But yeah.
2: Parents went crazy. In one store, there was trampling. Five people landed in hospital. One had three cracked ribs, another had a broken leg.
1: Oh. Did they have one in Rundle Mall? Because if they did, they could have had...
2: Don Dunstan would have called for calm.
3: Where people could come and stroll, meet one another, enjoy an open-air activity, and at the same time, of course, go and purchase what they wanted to.
1: Wow. Albeit a Cabbage Patch doll.
2: Maybe it is.
4: Righto, you two. That's enough.
2: This is on our show tomorrow.
1: Who?
2: Mickey Dolenz. Mickey Dolenz from the Monkees is joining us on our show tomorrow.
1: Well.
2: Wow.
1: What about
2: Wow, what about that?
1: I didn't know that.
2: Yeah.
1: I look forward to catching up with Mickey Dolenz.
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1: Please do.
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18: 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And also your extreme opinions.
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0: Christian O'Connell Show. Time for extreme opinions. Some extreme opinions I've got right now. Okay. Anyone who replies to an old company email should be fined.
1: Yes. Oh, my God.
0: A month's salary. Those idiots. Wow.
1: Everyone does it here. Like, these reply, and you can't escape it. That's the worst thing.
0: No, that's it.
1: There's no way to sub out of it. No. You're completely trapped.
0: Yes. Adults who say just manifest it are not adults. You've never done a tax return. You don't just manifest it. Oh, if only it worked like that.
1: Yeah.
0: I'll just manifest it. No, it just doesn't work like that. Or we'd all be on our backside manifesting Ferraris, ratings, salaries. Ooh, just manifest it. Yeah. Have you tried manifestation? Yes, I have. And the other one then, strong opinions, couples who share Facebook accounts.
2: Oh, I hate that.
0: Oh, my God. And emails. Oh, and emails.
2: Grow up.
0: Yeah, you're right. And emails.
2: Yes.
0: Once or twice a year, one will get through the filters I've set up here at work. Mm. And I'm like, whatever you're saying isn't coming on my show. I don't want to reward this kind of behavior. You know, couples sharing Facebook accounts and email addresses.
1: Yeah. Well, I haven't seen the Facebook account one. That one sounds diabolical.
0: Yes. Yeah, it is.
1: Oh, my God.
0: Yeah, it's people of a certain age, Rio.
1: Right, okay.
0: When this was a big thing, before Instagram or TikTok, when Facebook was like the way to stay connected with friends. Now it's a way to get irritated with friends and their political views.
2: And it's always that couple that have to do like an annual update just before Christmas.
0: Oh, you're right.
2: The newsletter. What the family's up to.
0: Yes, the
2: newsletter.
0: Don't
2: care.
0: Yes.
2: Yeah.
1: My Instagram, my partner needs to stay way away. But only bad things will come if he starts looking at that Instagram. There's no way they can be joined together.
0: All right. Strong opinions. What have you got, Rio?
1: I feel very passionately that if you're at a restaurant and one table is singing happy birthday to everyone, to someone on the table, sorry, everyone in the restaurant should join in and sing happy birthday with that table.
0: You're wrong.
1: No.
0: Yes. No.
1: Excuse me.
0: You're a grown up.
1: No.
0: Why do our strangers need to sing happy birthday to you?
1: Because you're not miserable old creatures. No, it's happy birthday.
0: This is what's wrong with the world right now. Everyone's feelings need to be validated. We're not that special.
1: It's their special day, though. Once a year. It's like a giant.
0: When you're 10. When you're 10.
1: No, it's like a big.
0: No.
1: Like a big choir.
0: No.
1: Like a mom. A flash mob.
0: I don't know who you are. Okay.
1: No, but that's. Have you. It happened recently last weekend, and the whole restaurant was singing, and it was a beautiful moment of community.
0: It's a fake knee-jerk moment of faux. You heard it. I said it. Faux community. You're doing it because you had to. Did you buy them anything?
1: No, I didn't know.
0: Well, where's the community?
1: That's what made it so special.
0: Some half-ass hip.
1: No.
0: You don't even know their name.
1: No, but that does get a bit awkward when you get to the happy birthday.
0: Yeah. Do you know how you feel most sorry for the staff? How many of those in an average week you got to do?
1: They get dressed.
0: And also what I feel sorry for, those tables that insist the staff lean into it, they never tip.
1: And they come.
0: They never tip.
2: Yes.
0: Maybe tip me. You know, barely making minimum wage in his job. To sing, oh Lord, fancy pants, happy birthday. Out the back here, washing pants.
1: Wow, this did not get received how I thought it would.
0: Toddlers are running countries. And now we're supposed to sing happy birthday to each other. You're a grown-ass person.
1: They're not connected.
0: Birthdays are very different.
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Christian O'Connell Show. It's time for this week's What Are the Odds? Your stories of coincidence and chance on 13, 55, 22. Christian, what are the odds? My parents have just got back from Europe. They're on a bus tour and we're talking to a couple who used to live in Garfield, West Gippsland. Turns out they built and used to live in the same house my parents now live in. What are...

0: are the odds?
1: Okay, well, the odds are that a couple of weeks ago, school camp, I did a coffee run for the teachers, and we have two daughters named Kayla and Liana. I went to order the coffees, and as I was talking to the lady, I asked her name because I knew I'd have a big order again the next day, and she said her name was Kayla. I said, oh, gosh, well, that's my daughter's name. Now, there was another lady waiting to pick up her coffee, so they yelled at her name, and they yelled out, Liana, and I spun around and I said, I'm sorry, what's your name? She said, Liana. And I said, oh my gosh, that's my other daughter's name. Now, there was a third lady serving and she's turned around and she said, okay, so tomorrow morning when you ring up, what name do I need to look out for? And I said, Maria. And she said, guess what? She goes, that's my middle name.
0: Okay. You had us there. We were poised. Beautiful time. And I thought we had a trifecta there with the Maria. No. But still, this is great.
1: Yeah. Well, yeah,
0: what are the odds?
1: What are the odds? And so I need to shout out to Aidan, the other teacher, who reminded me to call you guys to say this.
0: Well, thank you very much to Aidan. And thank you very much, Maria, for giving us a call.
1: Thanks, guys.
0: Linda, welcome to the show. What are the odds?
2: Well, the odds are, many years ago when I met my now husband, we started dating, I moved to a little place, got a phone put on, gave him the phone number. He says, oh, that looks familiar. I said, it can't be. It's a new number. I kept getting these phone calls asking for his ex-wife's name, which was Lorna, very similar, I guess. And in the end, I'm like, what the hell? Turns out Telstra had given me his ex-wife's phone number after she left town.
0: This is incredible.
2: I shouldn't swear. But she'd only been gone 2 months out of the area. And, well, I mean, seriously, to this day,
0: wow-wee.
2: I tell everybody this story. No one believes it.
3: He's got a type.
0: He has, isn't he? The L and the L and the name and the number.
2: It's similar. I mean, it was
0: he doesn't have to learn a new number.
2: He used to slip up and call me Lorna from time to time, but
3: it's
2: wow.
3: A perfect cover-up as well. You go, oh, no, sorry, I didn't mean to. No, I was trying to call you.
2: Yeah, exactly. You. Sometimes I think people were just taking the mickey. Oh. But, yeah, Telstra, seriously.
0: Wow. I think it's Optus then, but Lorna, great call.
2: No, I'm Linda. Thank you.
0: Thank you very much for giving us a call.
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0: Rich and O'Connell show. All right, let's get your stories. What are the odds? Let's go to Steve here. Steve, what are the odds?
1: The odds, mate, are sensational. I picked the Melbourne Cup winner out of four different sweeps, the same horse, and then also backed that after I had a dream 3 days prior that this horse was going to win and got the same horse in every sweep.
0: That is quite a unique, helpful skill, isn't it? So you have the dream, you put the bet on, according to the dream.
1: I put back the horse at 30-1, $50, and then drew it out. My mum had a sweep at work, and they had three sweeps, a $10, a $20, a $50. She said, which one do you want to go in? I go, chuck me in all of them, why not?
2: You went in your mum's work sweep.
1: Yeah.
0: Quite a story, this, isn't it?
1: And because they had a public, she worked for the bank, and they had a public holiday on the Monday, so they drew the numbers out only on the Friday, and then whatever number you got. And I got number 13 three times in all three of them. And I go, I hope it's viewed, because that's the horse I had a dream of win. And sure enough, when the field came out, viewed was number 13.
0: Wow.
1: And then I went to, as I left my sister's that morning.
0: Yeah.
1: She said, do you want to go in my sweep? And I said, yeah, why not?
0: Why not? In for a penny, in for a pound, I say.
1: Yeah. I go, I drew it out of that, and I got viewed again. I go,
0: oh, bloody hell. It's like a real life Danny Ocean.
1: Yeah.
0: All right, Steve, thanks for calling me. Naomi, what are the odds? What are the odds?
3: Okay, so what are the odds? I actually had a car uninsured for over a year, and my ex was harassing me, get it insured, get it insured. So I finally did it, and within 24 hours, it was stolen.
2: Oh, yeah.
0: Oh,
3: yeah. I know.
2: Yeah,
3: oh,
2: yeah. Story.
0: Yeah, okay.
3: All right. They investigated it.
0: Yeah.
3: They went through all my phone records.
0: Sure they did.
3: It's absolutely 100% true.
0: Yeah, there's two ways to read this story. What are the odds? Lo and behold.
2: What are
0: barely put your name on that contract. And I actually thought
3: it was insured the year before with RACQ, and I actually hadn't paid the bill.
2: Hey, we're not investigating.
0: Hopefully someone listening is. What are the criminal odds? Naomi, thank you very much for your call.
3: You're welcome. Thank you. Bye.
0: And it's great to have that kind of nefarious behaviour on the show, isn't it?
2: Insurance fraud.
0: Steve, what are the odds? Two Steves in one break.
4: Yeah, absolutely crazy. I've won the grand jackpot at the pokies three times in 1 week.
5: Oh.
0: Is it this week?
2: What?
4: Yeah, so 6 days ago, I won $19,000.
0: Oh,
5: wow.
0: My word. Congratulations. Yeah.
4: And then a couple of days ago, I'm like, oh, stuff it. I'll chuck another couple of 50s in. I won $12,500. Yesterday, I won $10,500.
5: Oh,
0: this is amazing. And so how much have you won in total then, the last 6 days?
4: So $42,000.
5: Oh, wow.
4: So it's time to quit while you're ahead, yeah?
2: It's always gamble responsibly.
0: Yeah, well done, well done. What are you going to do with your money?
4: I'm going to give most of it away. I got a fine, so I'm paying for a fine through WorkSafe.
0: Yeah.
4: But all the rest of it, I'm giving away to all the people that need it. So
0: bless you. And listen, great story as well.
4: Oh, thanks, man.
0: All right, take care. Wild run of course.
2: So we've got pokies, TAB, and insurance fraud. Yeah.
0: Welcome to radio.
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1: Better music and more of it.
2: Christian O'Connell's show. All right, time for today's Time Waster. I think enough fun with this one. Today is apparently World Pirate Day.
3: Ah, yes.
4: Arr, sure. Yes.
3: Arr. Oh, he's Scottish.
2: Pirate. Yeah, Scottish. Yeah, like a lot of them Celtic, actually. All right. Pirate movies. Mm. Hiya, being John Malkovich. What? No, I mean, I've ruined that one. Let me come back to that one. No, I've got it now. I've got it now. Sorry, it's because I've got my eye patch on. I couldn't see the punchline there. Being Long John Malkovich.
3: Silver.
2: Men who stare at boats.
3: Gold.
2: Sword Fight Club.
3: Gold plus.
2: Come on,
3: that's
2: good. Give me a medal.
3: Gold plus.
2: Anticipation. Booty Nights.
3: Gold.
2: Yeah, shiver my timbers. Your favorite movie is Patch Adams' Booty Nights.
3: Cold.
2: Yeah, shiver my timbers. Your favorite movie is.

0: radio to listen to. Two guys growling at each other. Yes. Pete's getting aroused. He loves that. He pays a lot of money for that on OnlyFans. Anyway.
1: Alrighty, alrighty there. About ahoy! About ahoy! About a boy.
0: Yeah. Silver.
1: Actually,
0: silver.
1: Coming through with that.
0: Silver.
1: The hills have aye aye.
0: It's good. Cold. It's a slow burn. That's a good one. That's maybe good. That's good.
1: The landlubber, those filthy landlubbers. The landlubber before time.
0: Yeah, bronze.
1: And booty. Booty and the beast.
0: Booty and the beast. That's gold. All right. It's over, guys. It's okay. All right. What have you got then? Pirate movies. Jess has got Me, Myself, and Eye Patch.
1: Silver Plus.
0: Davy Jones's Diary.
1: Gold.
0: Tom the Chippy. No, that was someone, Tom the Chippy.
1: Oh, good name.
0: The hills have eye patches.
1: Gold. I'm just going to do it normal. Gold.
0: Shawplank Redemption.
1: Silver Plus.
0: If I had a wooden leg, I'd kick you.
1: that is Gold Plus.
0: Just coming out character. That is brilliant, Laura. Laura Harvey, well done. Days of Plunder.
1: Silver.
0: Edward Cutler's Hands.
1: Silver.
0: Who Framed Jolly Roger Rabbit. It's
1: bronze.
0: Das Booty.
1: Gold.
0: German Pirates. Yes. Sour.
1: Oh, the worst
0: nasty
1: kind.
0: Nasty. Ararata.
1: What's that again?
0: Ararata. Arata.
1: What?
0: Arata.
1: Like Avatar?
0: Yeah.
1: Oh,
0: Arata.
1: Gold.
0: What a people. Voice is drunk now. My left hook.
1: Silver Plus.
0: The Life of Pirates.
1: Silver.
0: Malcolm X marks the spot.
1: Gold.
0: Uncle Buccaneer.
1: Silver Plus.
0: Armageddon, me treasure.
1: Silver.
0: White House, down the hatch.
1: Silver.
0: And Doubloony Darko. Doubloony Darko.
1: Great use of
0: Doubloony. Spelt correctly as well.
1: Gold.
0: Who is winning the plunder?
1: If I had a wooden peg, I'd kick you.
0: Well done. We're back tomorrow. Have a great day. Thanks for joining us.
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1: Welcome to the 80s at 8. Shane Bryan with you. Coming up tonight, we speak with Jefferson Starship. Not one, not two, but the whole band. All eight of them.

0: 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Shane Bryan with you. It's time for the 80s Artist Spotlight.
1: They didn't just make hits, they defined a decade. If you had them on your mixtape or blasted them in the car, this one's for you. 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
0: A while back, I had the opportunity to chat with Jefferson Starship, also known as Jefferson Airplane in the 70s and Starship in the 80s. It was a crazy chat with eight band members all on screen at once. Some of them were part of the 80s version, so I took the opportunity to ask them which city was actually built by rock and roll.
2: So let's talk about We Built This City. Where is the city we're building? I mean, the song talks about City by the Bay, San Fran, which makes sense because in the 60s and 70s, San Francisco was the hub of the music world. The city that rocks, which is Cleveland, and the city that never sleeps, New York. So which city was being built by rock and roll?
3: That was an overdub where they had the radio station guy.
2: Yeah.
3: And they wanted to, that was not on the record. That was for radio specifically. Right. And they put all those radio stations on there to, you know, get radio to play it. And radio, at least in those days, loved songs about radio. So that was, it really worked because that song got so played.
2: Yeah.
3: That everyone hated it.
4: I think when Bernie Taupin wrote it, it was really about L.A., I think.
2: Yeah.
5: But when we played in Christchurch after one of their devastating earthquakes, that was their call to arms. And so it was pretty amazing playing there in the audience of 8,000, sang it louder than we did on stage.
2: Why was the song so polarizing, though? I mean, like, people either love it or hate it. I mean, like, what was it?
6: I mean, critics hate it, some of them, but most rock fans seem to love it, man.
2: Oh, no.
5: Yeah.
3: I really think it was just the sheer amount of times it got played on the radio that it burned people out. But it was so incredibly popular. It was a number one song.
5: It's like a Yogi Bearism. Like, it's too popular. Nobody likes it.
2: I love that.
6: Yes.
2: I think probably that and Nothing's Going to Stop Us Now. That was also played pretty heavily as well.
4: Pretty much everybody that was got married during, well, that song, that was their wedding song. I know that.
6: The most aggressive Jefferson Starship fan I ever met was in England, some little town we're playing in 2012. And it's getting towards the end of the set. And this big dude is down them and he's pulling on my pant leg. He's like, "Hey, mate, I brought my girl out here. It's Friday night. Are you going to play We Built This City or what?" Calm down.
3: Yeah.
2: Can we get the bouncer, please?
4: Did we play it? I wonder.
2: Yeah, did you?
6: Well, I don't think we actually did. So I had to run and hide at the end of the night that night.
2: That's a terrible story.
3: First time we had to run out of a venue.
0: Let's take a listen to the 80s classic. This is We Built This City by Starship. You're on the 80s at 8.

0: You're on the 80s at 8. Shane Bryan with you. That was Starship. Sarah and Starship are our 80s artist spotlight tonight. It was an interesting time for the band. They were very popular, very quick, and then they disappeared. And now the band is back. They're called Jefferson Starship once again. And I had the opportunity to chat with the whole band. One of the members, Donnie Baldwin, was actually part of the original Starship. David Freyberg, who was one of the original members of Jefferson Airplane, he is now part of the new Jefferson Starship. So I had the opportunity to chat about why Starship never continued.
1: When I joined the band, it was Jefferson Starship, 82, and in the mid-80s, it kind of switched over and kind of went its own way with a little push from certain people.
2: David said goodbye. So David didn't stick around. He left.
1: David was lucky. He got out before. I mean, I'm not saying it wasn't a good time. It was really different. Blinded by the light, so to speak. Grace was gone. Grace left in 87. I left in 89. David left before Grace. Pete was there for a little bit. With the Starship, but we got different producers, we got different music. There was a lot of music that was coming in.
2: Yeah,
1: we had people in the band that really wanted hits, didn't really want to spend time writing. So the image, sound wise, music wise, of the band totally changed. I mean, it was really successful, but that type of success is, for me, it just doesn't seem real. It doesn't seem like it's part of what you do and how you express yourself musically. But, it was a good time for what it was. It was a different band, different music, mostly different leaders, different producers, and obviously different songwriters. Not too many people in the band were writing songs through all that. We did have a good time. It was different from the Jefferson Starship.
0: 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If you want to hear the whole crazy, crazy interview, you can head over to iHeart and search for Long Way to the Top with Shane Bryan. Coming up next, after the break, Soft Cell and Tainted Love. You're on the 80s at 8.
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5: The area that the flood occurred in is the valley of the Trisuli River. And so I know a lot of people from that area. The only thing about that is that it's now the favoured route from Nepal into Tibet. There's no real warning system there.
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0: You're on the 80s at 8, Shane Bryan with you, and that was one of the biggest Australian songs of the 1980s right there. What About Me, Moving Pictures. It became their only Australian number one hit, spending 6 weeks on top of the charts in 1982. Songwriter Gary Frost was inspired after seeing a young boy being ignored while waiting at a shop counter. So he literally put that into the lyrics. It was the moment that became the basis for the song's plea to be noticed. Coming up after a break, a song that was surrounded by one of pop music's biggest myths. Despite rumours over the years, Vapors songwriter David Fenton has repeatedly said turning Japanese is simply about the intense feelings of obsession and lost love, not the meaning that many people have attached to it. It was released in 1980, it became their biggest hit and reached the top 10 in UK and Australia. It's coming up next on the 80s at 8.
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1: Good morning, everyone.
0: Good morning, Rio.
2: Good morning.
0: Now, what is your current earworm? Mine is a song by Hoobastank.
2: Oh, haven't heard that word in a while.
0: Yeah, no, and I didn't think I was going to become a fan of a song by Hoobastank. I've never really heard a song of theirs. Me and my family really enjoyed this new comedy movie on Netflix with John Cena and Eric Andre called Little Brother. Christopher Maloney is also in it as well. And it's very funny. But anyway, in it, the main character finds a woman and falls in love with her. And one of the reasons why they realise they've got same interest in certain things, same loves, is that they both love Hoobastank. And they both start singing this song together at exactly the same time. I can't stop singing this song, The Reason. At least 10 times a day, I'm mumbling it. It's like I've been hypnotized. It's like a mantra. The reason is you. I just find myself, as I was shaving this morning, I started humming it and singing, the reason is you. And the reason is you. What a power ballad, though. The reason. The reason is you. It's us. I get it, Hoobastank. Decades later, you were ahead of your time.
2: Was this big in the UK? Because it was huge in Australia.
0: Yeah. Whiff of 2000s.
2: Very, yes.
0: Cargo pants and a wallet chain. But if we go back, look at some of the music videos, that lead singer's got, for sure, he's got Vans on and he's got a wallet chain.
2: Yeah, I feel like I know exactly what the video clip looks like. It's got that sort of blue sepia colour grading. Yeah.
0: Rio, what is your earworm right now?
2: Oh, my Lord. This one is very much stuck in my head against my will. You've probably heard it also against your will. It is the Puerto Rico song.
0: Now, is this also known as the AI song?
2: Yes, it is.
0: It's an AI song.
2: It's AI slop.
0: I am not a fan of AI music.
2: It's garbage. It's absolute garbage.
0: It's like we said, we don't choose these songs. I didn't choose Hoobastank. They chose me.
2: Exactly. I can't get it. First time in San Juan,
0: mi-hijo. If I didn't know this was AI, I would never have guessed this is AI. It's frightening, isn't it?
2: Terrifying.
0: So there's no human voices on this?
2: No, it's just some guy just typed in some prompts after his holiday to Puerto Rico.
0: Oh, my. What?
2: Caitlin showed this to me, producer Caitlin.
0: Oh, yeah, of course. Put me on tech.
3: Blowing up on TikToks.
2: Unironically, like it was the next stairway to heaven.
0: There's no irony. There's no irony with producer Caitlin.
2: It's so catchy.
0: Is it? I'm not. I tell you what, I'm not catching it. It's not a super spreader for me.
2: Give it a day.
0: No, we won't. We've got to be strong on this station.
4: Yes.
0: We play real music, not crap like that. AI. Mm.
2: I know, but
4: sounds like some 80s jingle for like a local shopping centre, Rio. That's
2: First time in
0: San. You're right. Yeah. This actually sounds like a radio advert. Sorry, I mean, not as good as a radio advert, because radio adverts are the best music.
4: Of course.
0: The best music you'll ever hear in your life. In fact, maybe for the People's Playlist this Friday, just your favourite radio advert.
4: Mm.
0: A whole hour's worth. Bang, bang, bang. Radio ads. All right. Someone has got this song, Baby Steps. For now, I'm taking Olivia Dean. Baby
2: Steps. That's a good song.
0: Someone won pub trivia last night, and just as their car was pulling into the driveway and they were pretty pleased with themselves, playing back all the right answers, this happened to just come on the radio and it felt like the perfect soundtrack. Muse. Time is running out. Tune. All right, what is your current earworm? You can give me a call, 135522, or if it's easier, you can text me, 0475 031043.
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0: Christian O'Connell Show. I want to know, what is your current earworm? Now, an earworm isn't necessarily a song you choose to get stuck into your head and that you find yourself singing at various moments during the day, almost accidentally. It's just whatever is lodged in your head right now. What is it for you? What is your current earworm? Christian, you're not going to believe this, but Hoover Stank's the reason your current earworm. Christian, I credit Hoover Stank and the reason for my husband and I getting together. Wow. You've got to hear the story. How? What? These show all workings in the margins. Thanks for getting it back into our lives and head. Pleasure time. That's what I'm here for. Hoover Stank memories and sharings. Maybe on tomorrow's show, what's the song and what's the story? I'm desperate to know, was he or her doing it at karaoke? One of them's watching, one of them's singing. She's mouthing it, and they look at each other, catches up. Me, you. The reason is you. It's us. I wasn't there, but it feels like I was. Christian, my current earworm. Don't stop playing that. Current earworm is Fanfare for the Common Man. Emerson, Lake and Palmer from a TV advert I just happened to see late last night. This always feels like the Olympics are on.
1: Yes. What ad is this?
0: Athletes from around the world have gathered here over the next 4 weeks. It does feel like something big is happening. Our host nations will now show a dance ceremony no one fully understands to show their rich history. That's every Olympics, isn't it? Half an hour of like ribbon dancing. We're like, what's that about? And also, we'll have the Americans doing it, won't we?
2: Oh, you're right.
0: Yeah. Yes. Oh, blimey. Trump in a unitard. Oh.
2: To the wives,
0: Make it happen. Christian, my earworm is the reproduction song from Grease. Grease 2?
1: Oh.
0: Who even knows what's in that, let alone knows a song from it? Maybe we should be playing that one, actually.
2: I didn't like where that was going.
0: No. Phew.
1: It was
0: building up then. I didn't want to find out where it was building to. Let's take some calls before we get to the news now. Phew, quick save there. Geordie, good morning, Geordie.
3: Morning, Chris, team. How are we all?
0: We're very good. And Geordie, what is your current earworm?
3: Do you remember the old Cotties ad? My dad picks the fruit to go to the Cotties.
0: This is still your earworm.
3: Oh, mate. I haven't seen that ad in about 15 years.
0: So, suddenly it's come back around.
3: Yep.
0: I can't
3: get it out of my head.
0: Yeah, but they wrote such great irresistible hooks, didn't they? They're memorable. They're a genius in a way.
3: And plus, but don't forget the old pick apart one.
1: Oh, yes.
3: The old pick apart ad.
2: How did that go?
3: Don't leave that car just sitting in the heat. Come to pick apart where everything's cheap.
2: Irresistible.
0: Memorable.
3: I can't. They're stuck in there.
0: Yeah. They just won't leave. It's like being Hoover Stank right now. Geordie, thank you very much. You call, mate. Have a good day.
3: You too, guys. Thanks, guys.
0: Sam. Good morning, Sam.
4: Good morning, Christian and team. How are you?
0: We are very good. Thank you. Sam, you sound nice and bright and breezy. Now, what is the earworm for you, mate?
4: The earworm is Eastern Rosellas by a boy called Miles Phillips.
0: Why is this in there? Have you been playing it recently or?
4: I have been playing it all day.
2: I've now put it, Sam, into my like songs on Spotify and I've been like absolutely pumping it. It's so catchy.
0: It is very.
4: If I'm driving and I'm humming it, I'm a teacher and that's all I sing to the kids. Like there's kids of me singing it. It is stuck in my head.
0: It's just got this kind of sugar hit.
2: Yes, it's so good.
0: It's a dopamine hit, isn't it?
4: Absolutely, yeah.
2: And he's so cute.
4: So cute. He's got that like punk rock like singing voice. So cool.
0: Yeah, that's a great one. Sam, thank you very much for calling. Have a good day at school. Thanks for what you do.
4: You too. Bye.
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cheers to those moments in music you just have to crank up. 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

I woke last night to the sound of thunder. How far off, I sat and wondered. Started humming a song from 1962. And it's funny how the night moves when you just don't seem to have as much to lose. Strange how the night moves.

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1: Yesterday, someone DM'd me, as the kids say, on Instagram.
2: Slipped in there.
1: Oh, yeah, right into my DMs, and I don't mind that. I'm here for that. They had a brand new person and a name and an occupation for nominative determinism. This is something that occasionally comes up on the show, and it's a genuine theory that's proved by science that people's names influence their choice of jobs. We've had these before. Have a listen to this.
3: My uncle was one William Toombs, and he was an undertaker.
4: My son, surname is Carr, C-A-R-R. He's a mechanic.
5: We had a general surgeon by the name of John Hack, local dentist by the name of Barry Cutmore, and a lovely GP by the name of Dr. Deese. Spelled D-E-A-T-H.
6: It was a blacksmith, and his name was Dietmar Fleckhammer.
1: Dieter Fleckhammer, the blacksmith, one of my favourite ones. However, I've got a brand new one.
2: Mm-hmm.
1: It's a doctor.
2: Okay.
1: You're not going to believe what I'm about to say. Go ahead on Google. You will see this lovely doctor. Lady Doctor, Dr. Asmi Butt. A-S-M-A, surname B-U-T-T. Dr. Butt is enough. Dr. Asmi Butt is incredible.
2: That's amazing.
1: It's incredible. Have you seen her?
2: Yes.
1: Dr. Asmi Butt.
2: Yes. Dr. Philosopher. Wow.
1: Asmi Butt. Beautiful name. A great name. But obviously the surname Butt, she's gone into medicine.
2: Yes.
1: It's Dr. Butt.
2: Yeah, that's where inject into your butt. The gluteus maximus.
1: What are you saying? What injections are you having in your ass?
2: Isn't that something? It's what they do.
1: I don't know.
2: I think that's a thing. It's a thing.
1: Why are they injecting your bum?
2: Yeah, that's
1: why not
2: thing.
1: Somewhere else?
2: Well, maybe that's steroids.
1: No, you're the son of a doctor.
2: I think they do inject it into
1: the
2: butt.
1: Are you roiding right now? You are a jacked young man. Stay off the roids. All right, so nominative determinism, the theory that names influence jobs. Dr. Butt. Dr. Asmi Butt. It's incredible. It's too good to be true. All right, you can Google it. All right, so what have you got? Maybe it's you or someone you've worked with or someone who went to school. Their job is linked to their name.
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0: Christian O'Connell show. No, I don't want to hear about the gynecologist called that. Keep it to yourself. This is a PG family show. Standards. Mind your P's and Q's, please. Hell of a name, though. What branding? All right. Is your name, or maybe it's someone you know, linked to their job? It's a phenomenon called nominative determinism. Christian, we see a pediatric orthopedic doctor for our daughter, Dr. Little.
1: Oh.
2: Perfect.
0: Right. That's a really warm, friendly name for a child doctor, isn't it? Christian, we've lived in two different suburbs. The first one, we had the local butcher, Gary Ham.
1: Right.
0: We changed suburbs. Gary Lamb. Do they know each other? The two Garys? Hammy and Lammy?
1: Ham and Lamb.
0: That is beautiful. Thank you very much. Christian, I'm a teacher. We have a food tech teacher, Miss Cook.
1: Right.
0: PE teacher, Mr. Sweatman. Christian, my dentist is Dr. Mola.
1: Oh.
0: Christian, just to let you know, the I Feel Like Chicken Tonight people also have a stroganoff version. Guess what it's called? You guessed it. I Feel Like Stroganoff Tonight.
1: How do they do it?
0: How do they do it? Christian, I used to have a dentist called Dr. Lipshutz. Good morning, Christian. Mark here in New South Wales. We had a patient on our ward called Mr. Chicken. His doctor, a doctor, what are the odds? Dr. Ingham.
1: Great.
0: Christian, I once had a colonoscopy. This is from Wendy, from a Dr. Ring. Yeah. Ian's on the line now. He's got a great one as well. Good morning, Ian. Welcome to the show.
3: Good morning, guys. How are you?
0: I'm good, Ian. So, a name linked to a job. You've got a great one. What is it?
3: Oh, it's very amusing. It's always amused me. A Catholic archbishop in Manila in the Philippines named Cardinal Sin.
0: Incredible. It's like something from a kid's TV show or a movie. Yes, Cardinal Sin. Amazing.
3: Gold.
0: Yeah, that's a great one. Ian, thank you very much for sharing. Have a great day. Cardinal Sin. Amazing.
3: Gold.
0: Yeah, that's a great one. Ian, thank you very much for sharing. Have a great day.
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0: Christian O'Connell Show. The next 20 minutes, I'm looking for your stories. Have you ever bought anything from someone famous? If you have, give us a call, 13 55 22. Intern Pete has a peach of a story.
1: Oh, yeah.
0: So who did you buy something off?
1: Yeah, this is a big story. I think it was at 93, 94, Geelong, Victoria. Basically, for context, any AFL player back in the 90s, 80s, they'd all have to have side jobs because they weren't paid really a lot of money at all.
0: But I know, it's bizarre. Yeah, yeah. There's so many players I've played who were like playing at the weekend and then during the week were plumbers.
1: Yeah.
0: But going around like houses and people would have a go at them about how crap they were at the weekend.
1: Right. Because I think
0: if Messi had also had a carpet business as well.
1: He probably does, to be fair. No, it's basically everyone in Geelong, because there was a lot of car yards around Geelong, so everyone who played for the Geelong Cats pretty much was a car salesman on the side, basically, right? So people would go down and buy cars from AFL players, and I couldn't believe this. It was 93, 94, and you would not believe it, Ken Hinckley, former AFL player, now
0: he's got
1: coach.
0: The Tassie job.
1: Yes, right. He sold us it was a white car anyway, some Ford Falcon or something or other. And we lived off that clout for years. Like, we would drive up like, yep, Ken Hinckley sold us
0: this car. That would have been actually back in the day. Even now, if they made like NRL and AFL players sell cars,
1: yes,
0: only cars during the week, that would be a big story.
1: I totally would. I'm almost trying to envision it now because I just remember like, a celebrity is at, we've got a celebrity's car. Like in my head as a kid.
0: I can't imagine any other like major sporting code in the world where not that long ago, only a couple of decades ago, the players, like 18 players and talented players were selling cars during the week.
1: Yeah. Isn't it crazy?
2: It's crazy.
1: I love it so much. It was just it's such a big story of our time growing up. Like no one else. Well, what celebrity, you know, did you get that car off?
0: Yeah,
1: no
0: once
1: one
0: else. You pull out the Ken Hinckley car.
1: Yes.
0: It's a name. It's a brand.
1: It's
0: huge. It's a way of being.
1: Yeah, how would you describe that? So very big in Victoria, right?
2: Ken Hinckley, I guess Ricky Stewart in terms of temperament and career would be the NRL equivalent.
1: Yeah.
2: Yeah.
0: I wouldn't mess with Ken Hinckley.
1: Oh, no.
0: He doesn't suffer fools. And also, the name Ken is I think that's why he's got the job, not just his incredible resume, but the name Ken is a dependable caretaker in life.
1: Oh, yeah.
2: I agree.
0: No, it is. He's a dependable uncle. Uncle Ken's going to come around and jumpstart your car.
1: Oh, yeah.
0: You trust a Ken, don't you, in life?
1: Ken has jumper leads for sure in his car.
0: 100%
1: yes,
0: he does as well. He has, yeah.
1: Oh, now I want to know if Ken Hinckley has
0: a... He's also got a big ladder that you could probably borrow as well.
2: Yes.
0: If you're doing your... Ken, Uncle Ken will come over and do your gutters.
2: Yes.
0: He'll sort that out for you.
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0: Christian O'Connell Show. Have you ever brought anything from somebody famous, Christian? I can't get through on the lines right now. But I ended up with Bruce McAvaney's spearfishing gear.
1: Wow.
0: Shut the show down.
1: Wow. I can't imagine Bruce McAvaney spearfishing.
0: Not just that. How the producer's not putting that through? You should get a fast pass. You've got a story like that. Wow. All right. Have you ever brought something from someone famous? Let's go to the lines right now. Morning, Erica.
2: Hi, Christian. How are you going?
0: I'm good. Welcome to the show, Erica. Thanks for calling.
2: Thank you.
0: So what did you get and who did you get it from?
2: I have a top that Kylie Minogue wore on Neighbours.
0: Wow. A top? Do you mean like a shirt or a blouse?
2: Like a tank top, singlet top.
0: How do you get hold of that?
2: Well, actually, it was back in the late 80s. They were just selling off some of the clothes, the costumes they wore on Neighbours, and wow. I bought it for $5.
0: Listen, if it was Elton John's wardrobe or someone like that, Liberace, I'd understand it, but some of the cast from... Have you got Mrs. Mangle's dress?
2: No, I haven't.
0: No, I don't. I'm not trying to sell it to you.
3: How much did you pay for it, Erica?
2: I paid $5.
0: That's a Sotheby's auction, yes?
2: Yes, and they've got, on the label, they've got Charlene written on it. I wish I could prove that it was her, you know, that it actually belonged to her.
0: I might just start selling some of my wife's clothes, you know, and just say it's from name is right, Charlene on it. Erica, thank you very much for your story.
2: No worries. Thanks, Christian. Have a good day.
0: Bye. Phil, good morning, Phil.
4: Good morning, Christian and team.
0: Hey, Phil, welcome to the show. So what did you buy and who did you get it from?
4: It wasn't me, but it was my ex-girlfriend Nancy's father had John Lennon's snooker table in his house.
0: This is incredible. Oh. What a story. John Lennon's snooker table.
4: In his house in Kew, yes.
3: Now, Phil, forgive my cynicism.
0: Hey, but I just you believed a top that had Charlene sprawled in the care instructions by the dry cleaning only label?
3: I just have questions. How did it get into his ownership?
4: Nancy invited me around, and I said, "Can we have a game of snooker?" And she said, "Yes." And I had the beer on the table. And her father come down and he said, "Can you please take that beer off the table?" And he goes, "It actually belonged to John Lennon." And I went, he had it for a long time, apparently.
0: Yeah,
3: how did he get it?
0: Yeah. Listen, we know how he got it, right? Let him have his story, okay?
3: I know, I want to find out. I'm sure there's more to this. I'm sure.
0: What, you think he's got official papers? It ain't John Lennon's, okay?
3: What do you mean?
0: Well, come on.
3: Come on.
0: I could be selling anything, like some old stuff. That's John Lennon's. From Abbey Road Studios. Let's go to Jacob now. Morning, Jacob.
5: Good morning, Christian. How are you?
0: I'm good, Jacob. Welcome to the show. Thanks for calling in. All right, so what Not famous person did you get something from?
5: Well, it's probably a bit bigger than John Lennon, but I didn't really buy it. It's more what I picked up. I was driving. I was, you know, the cost of living, Christian. We all need furniture.
0: Absolutely.
5: And I saw a chest of drawers.
0: John Lennon sending his snooker table. You know, he needs that.
5: John Lennon, who's that compared to the guy I'm thinking about? So I picked up a wardrobe off the side of the road and I was going, I'm struggling to get it on. A medium-sized chest of drawers, timber, lovely timber.
0: Beautiful.
5: And who comes out? Guy Sebastian. He came out, rolled the sleeves up, helped me load it on.
0: What a
5: man. Lovely man. He didn't have the afro at that point. It was 2 years ago. No afro, so not as good, but still.
0: What a legend. Not only that he's giving away medium-sized set of drawers, but actually helped you load it as well.
5: Of course. Like, I was shocked. But what a man.
3: What a man.
0: You know, would John Lennon have done that in his heyday? We never know. Help someone load a snooker table must weigh a ton.
3: He's our John Lennon.
5: What I've heard, John Lennon, selfish, Guy Sebastian, man of the people.
0: Brilliant story. Very well told, Jacob. Have a great day. Thanks for calling.
5: Thank you very much.
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0: Christian O'Connell Show. Time for extreme opinions. Some extreme opinions I've got right now. Okay. Mm-hmm. Anyone who replies to an old company email should be fined.
1: Yes. Oh, my God.
0: A month's salary.
1: Our
0: company, those idiots.
1: Wow. Everyone does it here. Like, these reply, and you can't escape it. That's the worst thing.
0: No, that's it.
1: There's no way to sub out of it.
0: No.
1: You're completely trapped.
0: Yes. Adults who say just manifest it are not adults. You've never done a tax return. You don't just manifest it. Oh, if only it worked like that.
1: Yeah.
0: Yeah, I'll just manifest it. Mm-hmm. No, it just doesn't work like that. Or we'd all be on our backside manifesting Ferraris, ratings, salaries. Ooh, just manifest it. Yeah. Have you tried manifestation? Yes, I have. And the other one then, strong opinions, couples who share Facebook accounts.
2: Oh, I hate that.
0: Oh, my God. And emails. Oh. And emails.
2: Grow up.
0: Yeah, you're right. And emails.
2: Yes.
0: Once or twice a year, one will get through the filters I've set up here at work.
1: Mm.
0: And I'm like, whatever you're saying isn't coming on my show. I don't want to reward this kind of behavior. You know, couples sharing Facebook accounts and email addresses.
1: Yeah. Well, I haven't seen the Facebook account one. That one sounds diabolical.
0: Yeah, it is.
1: Oh, my God.
0: Yeah, it's people of a certain age, Rio.
1: Right, okay.
0: When this was a big thing before Instagram or TikTok, when Facebook was like the way to stay connected with friends. Now it's a way to get irritated with friends and their political views.
2: And it's always that couple that have to do like an annual update just before Christmas.
0: Oh, you're right, the newsletter.
2: Of what the family's up to.
0: Yes, the
2: newsletter.
0: Don't
2: care.
1: Thank you.
0: Yes.
2: Yeah.
1: My Instagram, my partner needs to stay way away. But only bad things will come if he starts looking through that Instagram. There's no way they can be joined together.
0: All right, strong opinions. What have you got, Rio?
1: I feel very passionately that if you're at a restaurant and one table is singing happy birthday to everyone, to someone on the table, sorry, everyone in the restaurant should join in and sing happy birthday with that table.
0: You're wrong.
1: No.
0: Yes, no.
1: Excuse me.
0: You're a grown up.
1: No.
0: Why do us strangers need to sing happy birthday to you?
1: Because you're not miserable old creatures.
0: No.
1: It's happy birthday.
0: This is what's wrong with the world right now. Everyone's feelings need to be validated. We're not that special.
1: It's their special day, though. Once a year. It's like a giant.
0: When you're 10. When you're 10.
1: No, it's like a big.
0: No.
1: Like a big choir.
0: No.
1: Like a mob. Flash mob.
0: I don't know who you are. Okay.
1: No, but that's. Have you. It happened recently last weekend, and the whole restaurant was singing, and it was a beautiful moment of community.
0: It's a fake knee-jerk moment of faux. You heard it. I said it. Faux community. You're doing it because you had to. Did you buy them anything?
1: No, I didn't know.
0: Well, where's the community?
1: That's what made it so
0: special. Some half-ass hip.
1: No.
0: You don't even know their name.
1: No, but that does get a bit awkward when you get to the happy birthday.
0: Yeah. Do you know how you feel most sorry for the staff? How many of those in an average week you got to do?
1: They get trained.
0: And also what I feel sorry for, those tables that insist the staff lean into it, they never tip.
1: And they come.
0: They never tip.
2: Yes.
0: Maybe tip me. You know, barely making minimum wage in his job. Just sing, oh Lord, fancy pants, happy birthday. Out the back here, washing pants.
1: Wow, this did not get received how I thought it would.
0: Toddlers are running countries. And now we're supposed to sing happy birthday to each other. You're a grown-ass person.
1: They're not connected.
0: Birthdays are very different.
1: Okay.
0: Anyway,
1: wow.
0: It's called Strong Opinions.
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0: Chris and O'Connell show. Right now, have you ever encountered a ghost? I used to work at a very, very, very haunted radio station. It's a location in London that was on top of an ancient plague burial pit.
1: Hundreds
0: of people were dumped there during the plague, the Great Plague of London. And barely a day would go by in one golden square where there wasn't some unexplained going on. And so much so that I had a very, very superstitious Scottish boss who decided to do some research to get somebody in. Some people do this where they do an exorcism.
2: Yes.
0: Where they will release the spirits to go to the good place for light and healing. Anyway, it was an actual priest. I think he was actually an archbishop, a very senior member of the clergy. Did a guided tour of the radio station, right? And then said, I can't take your money in good faith. There's too many spirits here to clear out. My boss offered him £10,000. Now, £10,000 is about 20,000 Aussie dollars. Those churches of the UK, same as in Australia, have always got knackered roofs. They're always, always fundraising for the roof. When my mother-in-law's funeral last year, right, I had to get there early to get ready for the eulogy, and they wanted me to do a mic test and stuff like this. I saw that they'd left on all the benches a QR code to donate to the roof.
3: Oh, no.
0: Who is ripping off churches with shonky roofing? It needs to be on a current affair.
2: Especially while you're grieving, you know, you're crying.
0: You're getting your phone out and doing a QR code, putting in 50 bucks. What did I say there? $50. Every bit helps if you can donate. Anyway, so this Archbishop said, I can't take the money. There's too much to do here. Honestly, I remember once I was having a cup of tea during a show. And it was like somebody behind me nudged my hand and it spilled over the faders.
2: Oh, come on.
0: We managed to clear it up, okay? And then an hour later, my boss came in drinking a cup of tea and said, hey, we might have to have a no hot drinks rule in the studio. As he was telling me off, his hand flew forward and tipped tea into the faders.
1: Wow.
0: I swear to God, I saw it. There were two witnesses. We're all like, and he was like, What the hell happened? I went, the ghost. You don't believe me about the ghost.
2: It just sounds like a couple of clumsy Englishmen.
0: No, not at all.
2: I've been exercised.
0: Have you?
2: Yeah, at a school camp. We were doing a Ouija board at school camp, and I went to
0: bad boys.
2: It's like very religious camp leader came over and was like, well, now I'm going to have to give you guys all an exorcism. And so he put his hand on our heads and
0: there's a few of those stories around about. Is that what they call it in the Catholic Church, an exorcism? Patsy, you must have had an encounter with a ghost.
1: I have. We were at a very, very old hotel once in, I don't know how I can move on from that, in Ballarat. We were going to stay the night. We're on a road trip, Chris and I, years and years ago, back in the 90s. And
0: good. Give us the real date and that kind of thing. Was it February or March? It's all relevant to the story.
1: Anyway, the room they gave us was right down the back of this property. So we just opened the door to dump our bags. And I'm telling you, there was a really bad funk in that room. There was a bad spirit.
0: And oh, yeah. Chris dropped his guts. Long car trip. I get a bit like that. Oh, my God.
3: Finally.
0: Bloody hell, it's a polter fart.
1: Nothing like that.
0: God, those spirits are funky today, aren't they?
1: And I'm telling you, there was something
0: on that Macca's burger I had an hour ago.
1: There's something so bad and so foreboding in that room. I had this pressure on my chest and we both felt like this, get out.
0: Really?
1: So much so, it was so bad that I said to Chris, are you feeling that? And he said, I don't think we're meant to be here.
2: What?
1: It was awful. So we just closed the door and checked out. And we said, sorry, we won't be staying the night.
0: Is everything right? Can I ask why? Yeah, there's a ghost up there.
1: Yeah, it's bad. It's like a 180-year-old pub and they quite commonly have strange happenings. But we couldn't stay the night. I just thought,
2: Do you get your money back after you leave?
1: Yeah, they said, no, that's all right. We've had that before.
0: No, 100%
1: room.
0: I believe that.
1: Someone had obviously died in that room or
0: definitely.
1: Something had happened because there was really bad vibes. And I was certainly not going to sleep.
0: I got a refund for a hotel night because of a ghost in our room that they didn't warn us about. We stayed in this really old ancient hotel. And during the night, my hair was being pulled, poked in the ribs. It was terrifying, right? Really, really, really scary in there. I don't bother, I don't want, because I'm English, I don't want to cause a scene. I don't say anything, but I go on the radio and do the brave thing, talk about it on the radio. They call me saying, someone should have warned you, that room is very famous. People ask to stay there, but there's a prankster ghost in that room. And it was the same thing. It pulls hair and it pokes you in the ribs. That's all it does.
2: Thanks. That's pretty
0: mild,
2: so
0: it gave me a full refund.
1: Wow.
0: I couldn't sleep. I was seriously terrified.
2: I want to go there.
0: I thought it was my wife trying to get into a little bit of action at 3 a.m. I should have known better.
2: More likely to be a ghost.
0: More likely to be someone from the other side than the other side of the bed.
1: They need like a disclaimer.
0: Yes.
1: Check in.
0: Who here. Chooses and pays to stay in a haunted hotel room?
2: Oh, and do you pay more or do you pay less for the ghost?
0: Well, there's three of you in the relationship. Some people are into that. Now, Caitlin, you believe you've got a ghost in your home out of Werribee?
3: Yes, we believe that a ghost locked us out of the house on the weekend.
2: Come on.
0: They love, I tell you what, they love a prank, ghosts, don't they? Tipping tea?
3: They absolutely do. So we left the home just normal like we always do. There is two deadbolts on the door. One of the deadbolts never gets locked, ever, ever, ever, right? We leave, we go to the shops.
0: It's good to publicise that on the radio as well. Well done.
2: The code's 3026.
0: I mean, no. Basically, all your gear is going to be nicked by midday.
3: Patsy
0: will have it as well. Now she knows only one of those locks is
1: I'll
0: done.
1: I'll have that sauna in the backyard.
0: Well, there you go. She went to go eyeing it up.
3: So we went to the shops, come back, we go to open the door and we can't turn the knob, which normally we'll be able to turn, and then that we use the other one and we open it up, right? We couldn't turn it and we're like, what the hell? So we were locked out of the house. This is how safe our house is. We could not get in. We even had my brother-in-law come around and try and rip one of our windows off. We couldn't get that off.
0: Can we do this as a new competition? Break into Caitlin's home, win a prize.
2: Yes.
3: No.
0: The golden break-in.
2: You can just come, anyone can come at any time
0: 24/7.
2: And give it a go.
0: Just give it a good old rattle.
3: So we ended up calling a locksmith. He got us into the house and he said, hey, you might have a ghost in your house that locked the door.
0: Oh, come on. There's no other explanation, like the door just slammed or something.
3: No,
0: or
3: you
0: just
3: it's slammed.
0: People get locked out of their homes every day. It's not a ghost.
3: But we've never turned that lock. It's never been turned and it's never locked itself. It's never done anything like this ever.
0: Only explanation, ghost. Ghost locksmith.
4: I'm tired, man.
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11: Well, Amanda, how are you?
12: I'm well, and how are you going?
11: And okay, the new country, Jemwai Rye is back.
13: Hello, hey.
12: Last time we saw you, you were running off to get on a plane to go to Edinburgh.
13: Yes.
12: To have a look at the Edinburgh Fringe Festival just for 3 or 4 days.
13: Yeah.
12: You've flown back in today.
13: I'm extremely jet lagged at the moment. Yeah? I feel like I'm in a dream.
12: A fever dream of some kind.
13: Yeah.
12: But was it worth it? Was it great?
13: It was awesome. Yeah, it was fantastic. It's huge. It's such a big event. And Edinburgh is beautiful too.
12: It's beautiful. Yeah. Isn't it beautiful?
13: One of the coolest cities I've ever been
12: to. And the beautiful castle. Apparently Wendy Harmer tells the story that she's walking past some American tourists. He said, why would they build it so close to a railway line? And how did you decide what shows to go and see?
13: Well, I was sort of scouting venues for A Kingdom of Fools. Yeah, so if there was a venue I thought might be good for the show, I would, go and see a show that was in there and see if it would fit.
11: How did they compare with your show?
13: Oh, look, you get some really interesting shows at the Fringe. Yep. Like, some great shows.
11: Yeah, but did you think, oh, that show's dreadful. Mine's much better.
13: Look, I'm proud of my show. I think Kingdom of Fools would do well.
11: Sure. So
13: I don't want to speak poorly of other shows.
11: While you're away, there was a report there's a lot of subpar shows at Edinburgh.
13: Well, there's like 4,000 shows or something.
11: Yeah, a lot of subpar shows and people.
12: But there should be.
11: Yeah.
13: Yeah.
11: And Amanda said at the time that you will be in good company.
12: I did not say
13: that.
12: Did
13: you say that?
12: I promise you, Ryan.
13: Wow.
12: Brendan, I did not. Tell Ryan I didn't say that.
13: I got you guys some souvenirs as well.
12: We
11: were joking.
12: I didn't say
11: that. Did you get a gift?
13: I got you some gifts, yeah.
11: Thank you, Ryan.
13: Can I give them to you now?
11: Yeah, yes, please. Okay.
12: Can I get that anvil I asked for?
13: I'll go one at a time. Amanda, this is for you, right? You got to close your eyes, though.
12: Okay.
13: Hang on, I'll pass it over to you.
12: I'll hold up my hand.
13: Okay. Yep, there you go. Have a look at that.
12: Oh, wow, I love this. This is the hot men wearing kilts posing in the great outdoors.
13: Yeah.
11: Oh, gee, I hope I get the same.
12: Oh, I love it. Thank you.
13: Not quite Sam Heughan, but
12: closer.

0: Blows?
1: All right. That's brilliant. No, thank you.
0: All right, Jonesy, you close your eyes.
2: Is it is it a cable pole?
0: Okay. It's a coaster.
1: Have a look.
2: There you go.
1: He's wearing nothing under his kilt.
2: That's your Sam Heughan, right?
1: That's
2: there.
1: Your Sam Heughan. That's where you park your bike. Thank you, Ryan.
0: No, of course, no worries.
2: I'll put it next to all this other stuff you've bought when you've gone off on fact-finding missions. Although it is odd that, you know, you went over to Scotland and took you all these days to get back. I remember going over to Ireland to interview you two on a Friday and I was back to work on Monday.
1: Well, that's because you were working.
2: What was he doing?
1: He's allowed to have a holiday.
0: Yeah.
2: It's not a holiday.
0: You don't seem happy with your gift.
2: I love my gift.
0: Maybe I should have brought you some Haggis spring rolls.
1: Did you eat them?
0: Yeah.
1: Are you joking?
0: No, I had Haggis spring rolls.
1: What did it taste like?
0: I actually don't even know.
2: Yeah.
1: Well, is it just like rich meat?
0: Yeah, very rich. Yeah, very rich.
2: Because Haggis is just full of lips and bum holes and stuff.
1: Oh. So it would be like having a Chico roll.
2: And so it was a spring roll for that matter. So there's not much difference, really. Yeah. It's an Oriental Haggis.
1: Well, you're going to be happy with today's TikTok Tucker, I think, because the last few have been terrible. The last one we did was chicken, a raw piece of chicken inside raw cookie dough and then put in the air fryer. Remember that?
2: Just before you got on the plane.
1: I think today's might be more palatable. I'm hoping.
2: Also, Instagram makes its return and we can't do anything till we do the Fast Five. The Gem Y Rai army can relax. He is back. When I say the Gem Y Rai army,
1: it's his mum and dad.
2: Mum and dad. Your boy's back. It's Jonesy Demander driving you home for Jam Nation. 2ST.

0: Hello there. It's Jonesy and Amanda driving you home this Wednesday afternoon.
1: How fast can this thing go?
2: Faster than the speed of light.
3: Jonesy and Amanda's
2: Fast Five.
0: Fast Five is here. Five questions. Can you go all the way and answer all five questions correctly? If you do that, Amanda will say,
4: if you are the answerer of question number five, a $250 Bunnings voucher is coming your way.
0: As we welcome Jen Y. Rye back into the bosom of Jonesy and Amanda.
4: I'm still fascinated by a haggis spring roll. Is that novelty food or is that something that the locals eat?
5: I've got to be honest, I don't know, but I bought it from a restaurant that was doing authentic fish and chips. Apparently that's a big thing
0: that's
5: in Scotland
0: thing.
5: Too.
4: What do you mean authentic fish and
5: or
4: chips?
5: Well, like, I don't know. This is like, is it a Scottish meal initially?
0: Fish well, and in chips? The UK, they really pride themselves on their fish and chips.
5: Yeah, and we
4: but
5: got
4: what
5: this.
4: What makes it inauthentic? What would that be?
5: I don't know. But they had this chippy gravy. This chippy gravy that was really good.
0: Was it a curry gravy?
5: I don't know. Right. But they called it chippy gravy.
4: Yeah, and did they, and mushy peas?
5: I didn't have mushy peas.
0: No.
5: But we got like some nice, went to these pubs that were, you know, really
4: jumping,
5: old and authentic.
4: Jumping.
5: And that was great. I had a hearty pub meal.
0: Oh, did you?
5: Yeah.
0: What'd you eat? Did you eat some?
5: Bangers and mash.
0: Oh,
4: did you have any Yorkshire pud?
5: No.
0: Did you have some blood sausage?
5: No.
0: Like pudding?
5: No. I was only there for 2 days because I had to be back here for the show. So.
0: But technically, today's Wednesday.
4: Let it go.
0: Katrina is in Bella Vista.
4: Hello, Katrina.
6: Hi, how are you?
0: Are you excited that Jen Y. Rye is back in the bosom of Jonesy and Amanda?
6: Very much.
4: Would you eat a haggis spring roll?
6: No.
4: It sounds like a TikTok tucker, doesn't it? Something it does. I'd make you eat. See, Ryan would pull a face. He pulls a face at everything we call for TikTok tucker.
0: Well, we don't call him runny tummy Ryan for nothing.
4: You willingly ate that and paid for it.
0: Katrina, which sport might you reach for your wood?
6: I'd say golf.
4: Yes, it is golf.
0: A Scottish game.
4: Is it?
0: Yeah.
4: Didn't originate in Scotland, did it?
0: Yeah, it did.
4: There you go. Let's play What's on the Box.
7: Television. I'll turn the box on.
4: Which TV show, Katrina, features this theme?
8: The whole universe was in a hot, dense state that nearly 14 billion years ago expansion started. Wait, the earth began to cool, the autotrophs began to drool, Neanderthals developed tools.
6: Big Bang Theory.
4: Big Bang Theory.
0: You know it. Amanda boasts that she has not seen one episode of that show.
4: I don't boast, I marvel. Have you watched it, Katrina?
6: Yes, I have.
0: Yeah, I like it.
4: I know, everyone in the universe loves it. I just never got around to it those 18 years it was on.
0: Where would you see a Snellen chart being used, Katrina?
6: In an optometrist, because I'm an optometrist.
0: What are the chances?
4: You're making a spectacle of yourself.
0: Katrina. I had my eye test just recently.
4: I've booked one in today.
0: I actually
4: booked in an eye test today.
0: And my macula's doing okay.
4: Is it?
0: Yeah, they get that little thing that goes poof, on the...
4: Well, let's tell people what a Snellen chart is. Over to you, Katrina. What's a Snellen chart?
6: It's the visual acuity chart where they test your letters.
4: That's right.
6: You read the letters.
4: And everyone lives in fear of something similar like this when you're going to renew your driver's license.
0: I got to admit, it's pretty easy, the one at the... when you go to any of the motor registries around the country.
4: Do you think?
0: Yeah. And you can get a bit of a sneaky peek at the mirror under the desk. You know, you say to them, oh, you just, can you just get me that pen? While they're getting the pen.
4: People charmingly do.
0: You look at the thing and go, right, okay.
4: My friend told her husband all the letters and then, stupidly, because they switch them up all the time.
0: Do they change them?
4: So he read them out like hieroglyphs.
0: Katrina, question number four for you.
4: In Greek mythology, what legendary lost city was supposedly submerged beneath the sea?
6: Oh, I know this.
4: Jet lag has made Ryan press that buzzer very quickly, Katrina.
0: Well, Jen Y. Rye wants to give other people a go, Katrina. That's question number four of the Fast Five.
4: The last, I know this.
0: Yeah, you might see everything, Katrina, but not that answer. In Greek mythology, what legendary lost city was supposedly submerged beneath the sea?
4: Words like that.
0: It's Jonesy and Amanda driving you home for Jam Nation. 2ST.

0: across Australia. It's Jonesy and Amanda driving you home this Wednesday afternoon.
1: How fast can this thing go?
2: Faster than the speed of light.
3: Jonesy and Amanda's
4: Fast Five.
0: The Fast Five is here as we welcome Gem Y Rye back into the bosom of our show.
5: Can you stop saying bosom?
0: I like saying
5: it
0: bosom.
5: It makes Gem Y Rye awkward.
0: Why?
6: I don't want to be in your bosom.
0: At the bosom. You're all missed around here, mate.
5: You were, Ryan, and welcome back. We're going to question number four, which is going to John in South Morang. Hello, John.
7: Hi, Amanda. How are you going today?
5: Very well, thank you. In Greek mythology, what legendary lost city was supposedly submerged beneath the sea?
7: That would be Atlantis.
5: Atlantis.
0: This is question five for you, John.
5: Here we go, John. This is where the prize lurks.
0: Which iconic chocolate powder comes in a green can?
7: Milo.
5: Milo. Yeah. And I'll give you a clue. That is one of the ingredients in today's TikTok Tucker, so it might be okay.
0: Might be okay.
5: Well, I can't guarantee these things, but okay. I'm not mixing it with tuna or anything. No, I'm not mixing it with haggis.
0: So we're just having it?
5: Just a cup of Milo. I've given up. We're just going to have sure. a cup of Milo.
0: Why wouldn't you hang around and listen for that? I'm sure there'll be something extra, John. Congratulations to you. You've won the jam pack. You have a $250 Bunnings voucher. Well done.
7: Magnificent, Jonesy. Thank you very much.
0: That's okay. It's Father's Day. Go and buy yourself something good.
7: I certainly will. No worries. Beautiful.
5: Oh, yeah. Unreal. Thanks,
0: well done, John. That's good. You know, I'm looking for a cordless vacuum, wet and dry vacuum.
5: You know, I'm looking for a chance to stay awake when I hear you talk.
0: Yeah. Coming up, Mother's Day comes around, you talk about your creams and your soaps and all that junk.
5: I never do. All right, give me an example of any of the creams and soaps I've spoken
0: about. No, you tell me. Your Nivea cream.
5: You tell me.
0: And your goop that you put on your face. And I sit there and just.
5: I never talk about that on the wire.
0: When Jonesy talks about a cordless wet and dry vacuum.
5: If we went back and looked at all the times you've spoken about engines, rudders, engineering equipment, blah, blah, blah, that would be 60% of your material. Do you agree?
0: Bloody good material, isn't it? That's a show I'd listen to. More of it. If you'd like to play the Fast Five, jonesyandamanda.com.au and TikTok Tucker involving Milo is coming up next. It's Jonesy and Amanda driving you home for Jam Nation.
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9: Now, there seems to be a little bit of hypocrisy that is going on at the moment as far as the sale of land to prop up council funds. 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
2: 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I enjoy cooking bacon and stuff. Working with Flo, you're making slack.
3: Hello, man, Tucker.
4: Who are you?
2: An idiot sandwich.
5: Gonna make you go yuck.
0: TikTok Tucker, we make food from TikTok and eat it.
6: And the last few have been horrible, and that wasn't by design. Sometimes something sounds terrible and ends up being delightful. But today's, I thought, let's cut it back and go with something that will taste nice, but whether it will work is my question. It seems deceptively simple. It is a Milo mug cake. These two ingredients, Milo and milk, and a mug. I guess that's three ingredients. We put 4 tablespoons of Milo into a mug. I'm going to make 3.
0: Yep.
6: We'll say that's a tablespoon.
0: Yeah.
6: 1.
0: Not a level tablespoon, but
6: 2.
0: You do you.
6: Why is that funny? 4. Let me just do all of them. So 4 now into Ryan's. 1, 2. I'll speed it up. 4.
0: Good-o.
6: 4 into yours. 1, 2, 3, 4. So 4 tablespoons.
0: You've pretty much used a whole tin of Milo.
6: Almost, haven't I? And then on top of that, I add 1 tablespoon of milk.
0: Are we going full cream?
6: Yes, we are. Is that okay with you and your slim hips? A tablespoon of milk, 1.
0: Oh, God, goodness. Right.
6: And it's like watching. You always say I look like the Swedish chef when I hold things.
0: No, it looks like sooty is making something.
6: Okay, so you give that a stir,
0: please. There's not much milk in
6: there. No, there's 1 tablespoon of milk. Do you think that was a tablespoon? And what we do is we just mix until it looks. See the picture there? Maybe
0: it's
6: I need
0: crumbly.
6: A little bit more. Maybe I need a bit more milk, you think? Maybe a tiny bit more. It's supposed to look like pudding, like brownie batter.
0: Yeah, it doesn't look like brownie
6: batter. Okay, let's put a tiny bit in.
0: Yeah, maybe a little, just a little splash. Not telling what to do there, chef. But.
6: Okay, and all right, and then a little splash there.
0: Yeah.
6: And you mix. Looks like brownie butter. Now, here's the thing.
0: Mm-hmm.
6: Can you get off my instructions? We microwave that for a minute 30. That's all you do. You put it in the microwave for 1.5 minutes.
0: Yeah.
6: But check every 20 seconds, it said.
0: One and a half minutes every 20 seconds.
6: And you supposedly it ends up with.
0: Well, yours is more viscous.
6: It ends.
0: You're
6: so viscous, and supposedly you end up with a cake. Do you need some more milk in yours? You think
0: maybe you might. Have to
6: Mine's
0: give me
6: like
0: some more
6: a
0: milk.
6: Bit like brownie butter. All right. Well, we're going to put these in the microwave.
0: Well, why don't you put it in now?
6: Oh, okay. Well, I've got to make Ryan's yet.
0: Yeah. Okay. Well, you do that. What we'll do, we'll get a little. This is how McDonald's works.
6: How?
0: Well, you've got different stations, and you're making.
6: I wish I was listening to another one.
0: Right, we'll put your one in. Are you going to put more together?
6: You can put 3 in at once.
0: Okay, well.
6: Let's not argue.
0: Right, please.
6: Come on.
0: This is what Ryan's missed. Okay, I tell you what. What we're going to do is we'll put it in the microwave and then we'll come on back.
6: That's what I said.
0: Enjoy Milo mug cake. It's Jonesy and Amanda driving you home for Jam Nation.
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0: It's Jonesy and Amanda driving you home to the kitchen, Batman.
1: You hungry?
2: Sick. I enjoy cooking bacon and stop working with flow. You're making slap.
1: What are you talking about?
3: What are you?
2: An idiot sandwich. Gonna make you go yuck.
4: The last few TikTok tuckers have been terrible. Today, how bad can it be? Milo, 4 tablespoons of Milo and a tablespoon of milk thereabouts, munched into sort of a brownie mixture into the microwave for 1.5 minutes. Let's see what we get. Here's
0: what are the ingredients of Milo?
4: Do you want to spend time on the radio reading it out? You do that.
0: Extract of malt, barley.
4: Here you go, Ryan.
0: Or malt barley. Might and rice. Milk solids. Sugar.
4: I know you're trying to bore me. You bored me before and I've had to put up with it. Let's try it.
0: Choc malt.
4: Okay, come, what are you doing?
0: Blend.
4: Okay, here we go.
0: Riboflavin.
4: Okay, here we go. Milo mug. Okay, now it may be a bit hot. It is cake or pudding consistency,
0: pudding.
4: Really. Look at Ryan's face.
0: I'd be good if
4: come
0: you
4: on, how would you pull a face? It's Milo and milk.
0: If you had some ice cream or cream.
4: It would be nice, that's true. Yours is all browned down the side. It looks like a tradie's loo.
0: Okay. Oh, wow. You know what?
4: No.
0: You got someone coming around and you had some...
4: and you hate them.
0: You had some ice cream. This would be okay.
4: It's a funny... The taste isn't terrible, but the consistency is like... How would you... Like concrete. Or like, how would you describe
0: it's
4: the consistency?
0: Grainy.
4: Grainy. It's grainy.
0: It's grainy.
4: It's grainy.
0: It's grainy.
4: Yeah.
0: Yeah.
4: I don't think ice cream would save it.
0: And considering that we pretty much used a whole tin for these...
4: The taste is a bit too chocolatey.
0: So financially, it's not good either. So you could probably go and buy a Betty Crocker pudding, self-sourcing.
4: And you can get pudding so you can just make it in a mug.
0: Mm.
4: Yeah, it's a bit too intense.
0: And you just add water to that.
4: Let me speak, please. Yeah. It's too intense a chocolate flavour. Would you agree, Ryan?
5: Yeah. No good.
4: No good. We will put the incredible list of details.
0: Two thumbs down.
4: It's like making a turducken. I'll put all those ingredients on our socials and see if you'd like it.
0: Write them down.
2: Sick tuck, making slap, gonna make you go yuck.
4: Are you still there, Brendan? Is your mouth all glued closed like Mr. Ed?
0: I had nothing to say.
4: Well, I have something to say. I found a hilarious list of Australian insults and I know you want to celebrate 50 years of Rundle Mall. So much to discuss on the show.
0: It's Jonesy and Amanda driving you home for Jam Nation.
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4: The second day of September or the second day of spring. How are you going, friend? I think about you all the time. We've had a long relationship and you're one of my best friends in the world, but I know that you're going through a lot of stuff. And I was just thinking about Harley and I was thinking about little Minnie, your dog.
5: My dog isn't well and I wasn't going to cry. 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
4: I shouldn't have brought it up.
5: No, because actually I do want to talk about it because, you know, it's the stuff.
4: Sure. Well, you don't have to.
5: No, I
4: was just asking, but you don't have to if you don't want to.
5: I'm hoping it'll be therapeutic.
4: Okay.
5: Because everyone can relate. Everyone who has an old, sick dog can relate. So let's talk about, I'll get the tissues and let's get a cup of tea and we'll reconvene.
4: It's Jonesy and Amanda driving you home for Jam Nation.
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0: Hello there, it's Jonesy Demander driving you home this Wednesday afternoon.
1: So, anyway, I wasn't going to cry, but I've cried for every day for the last 2 weeks. Minnie's still with us. This is my 14-year-old border collie, who in my home is the sunshine and the glue. My home, even though Harley isn't well and we have carers in the house, it's a happy, loving house. But the dog is absolutely the burst of sunshine. And she's 14, so I've been realistic about this, but quite, I guess, you know, we all, with our older dogs, we all think that it won't happen. But there was it was the morning after the Logies, and I was out having a coffee with my son, Liam, and Minnie was with us. And I said, oh, I just feel under her neck. She's got a couple of lumps. And we went to the vet, and she's got lymphoma.
0: Yeah.
1: And in younger dogs, there is palliative, there's oncology, you can have their cancers treated, et cetera, but why would you put a 14-year-old dog through that?
0: And what does that involve? Is it like human?
1: It's chemotherapy.
0: Right.
1: Yeah. And but we're not going to, you know, it wasn't even offered and we wouldn't, there's
0: sure.
1: no point to it. But she has been given a steroid that she takes every day, which won't stop what's happening inside her, but will make her feel better. And Chris Brown sent over a care package. He was lovely. And this Omega Plus oil that is good for her joints. And so I've been loading her up with good things. But I thought that might turn a corner for her. And they said, look, we've got maybe between 4 and 8 weeks with her.
0: Oh.
1: And I just saw this week, I just think, I don't even know if we'll get that far. We've got holidays and is it about 3 weeks? And I thought, that's great. I'll just spend the time with the dog, you know. But this is my need, not hers. And every day I take her for a walk down to the beach. But that's my need, not hers. It's my need to have her with me.
0: Her, sure.
1: It's too far to walk now and it's too hard getting her in another car now. And so, look, she's hanging in, but I don't know. And then I'm thinking, God, can we make it to Father's Day? I think we will.
0: Because she's not a whingy dog.
1: Well, no.
0: I've never heard her bark.
1: No, she's not. And also, this is what Chris Brown had said to me too. We've got great local vets. They're fantastic. They love Minnie so much. But Chris was saying too that she won't know she's not well. She won't know she's got cancer. The steroids make her feel better. But it, as I said, it won't change the trajectory of what's happening inside her little body.
0: Is the 6 to 8 weeks, is that worst case?
1: For 4 to 8 weeks.
0: Is that?
1: Well, I don't.
0: Or does it mean that she could last for another year?
1: No, it's not going to be that. This is not how that cancer goes. And they're being realistic with us. And she vomited all the other night.
0: Yeah.
1: We've only got carpet in one room and that copped 4 big spews. and they gave her an anti-nausea shot and I said, but we're still looking at that same timeline, and they said yes. And so, you know, I'm just loving every minute. Whenever I go for a walk and I see owners with old dogs, you sort of, you know, you smile at each other because you know you're cherishing these special, fleeting moments. And it's just so hard. And the thing is, this is how it goes. This is the circle of life. When you buy a dog or a cat or any of those, well, cats live for a long time, don't they? The dog's 14 years is a good innings for a dog. And I know very well she's had a brilliant life. We've loved her so much and she's loved us. But when you enter that contract, you know you will outlive your pet. But somehow you forget that. And I've been here before. I've lost a dog before.
0: Yeah, I remember when Ripley passed away.
1: And when we first got Minnie, I thought, I don't know if I can love you. I feel guilty loving
0: you. Yeah, but I remember when you got little Minnie, like a little ball of fur.
1: Yeah, a bitey ball of fur. But she's... You know, I found myself the day after she'd been diagnosed. I saw people walking their dogs and I thought, well, there's heartbreak travelling, which is terrible. But no, we all do it. We all know it is, but we choose not to because it is worth it.
0: It's good you're talking about it. Back in the old days, you wouldn't talk about this sort of stuff because you just say it's a dog.
1: That's right.
0: What happened. In my generation, that's certainly what it was. But so it's good to see that it
1: is. The heartache is so piercing, but we all enter into it because the joy is absolutely worth it.
0: Friend.
1: So anyway, I was debating whether to talk about it because my emotions are so raw, as you can imagine. But also, I didn't want to one day say, hey, Minnie's not here. I kind of wanted to pull the Band-Aid a little bit before the full Band-Aid. This is the universal animal lover's pain, and I know that. I know it.
0: Well, do you want to take some time off or something?
1: Just hang with
0: you. Do you want to bring her in here?
1: No, she doesn't.
0: She can come and hang in with here.
1: No, she hates the way you talk.
0: What do you mean? She loves me.
1: I was joking. No, that I'm coming here is a great distraction.
0: Okay. Well, whatever you need to do, we can accommodate.
1: Thank you. I appreciate that. And I don't know what we need to do. We just, you know, we love her and we pat her and we, you know, we ride it. We ride the wave together.
0: Oh, sweet pea.
1: But every dog owner, every animal lover has been, will be here and has been here.
0: Sure.
1: It's universal. It doesn't make it easier.
0: I'll tell you what. I'll make you a cup of tea.
1: I'd love a cup of tea, thank you.
0: It's Jonesy and Amanda driving you home for Jam Nation. 2ST.

0: Hello there. It's Jonesy and Amanda driving you home. You know what I love about your little dog, Minnie, is she just, the way she follows you around. I like when you're wearing your big puffy jacket and Minnie just stands right next to you. No lead or anything like that. She doesn't run around. She's
1: until they cancel that.
0: Yeah, well, yeah. But she's such an obedient dog, such a sweet dog, but also a good-looking dog. She doesn't look like she's in any way infirm.
1: You know, the hard thing is, well, this last few weeks she has. But she's just absolutely been the shadow and she is at my heel the whole time. And when I go to the South Coast and then we'd sit outside, even when it's blowing a gale, I sometimes feel like I'm on a Swedish archipelago. And she'll sit there, even when her eyelids are turned inside out because of the wind, she'll just sit there because that's where I am.
0: Good.
1: No, well, then how will I ever, how do I
0: well,
1: go?
0: What do I do? Friend, I wish I, if I had a magic wand.
1: If I had a magic wand and I don't want a new dog, I don't want another dog, I just want her to
0: live. You want that dog.
1: I want her to have another 10
0: dog.
1: Years. I want my dog.
0: I want Minnie to stay forever. You've touched a nerve. Cameron has joined us from Botanic Ridge. Hello, Cameron.
2: Hello, Jonesy. Hello, Amanda. I thought I'd give you a call and just to say I wish I'd be able to give you a cuddle because we're in that position this year as well.
1: Tell me, Cameron, what's going on with you?
2: Well, last year, Louise and I had a greyhound called Minnie and she was unwell. She went to the vet because she was peeing blood. Mm-hmm. One of her right kidneys wasn't well, so everything was pressure on one side. We thought, do we put her under the knife at 11? We didn't think she'd make it to Christmas, to our birthdays, to New Year, to her 12th birthday. And then we planned a week off to go to Rutherglen to a B&B. We decided to make her comfortable and go without her because if we were 4 hours away, we'd have no resources. And if she got real sick, our week would implode that our friends who were at her indoor doggy day centre in Moorabbin were very helpful in helping us out. Our friends and our grand walking groups were compassionate and loving as well. But unfortunately, that's the price of love you pay, Amanda, for a dog.
1: And it is. We know that, but we don't think of that. And we somehow think we'll evade it. Don't we think it won't happen to us somehow?
0: Yeah.
1: Even when it's happened before.
0: Oh, okay.
1: Are you travelling okay?
2: Yeah, look, it's been nearly 4 months, and every day we dream that she's there. We feel her presence. We know greyhounds, when they get to 12, they just go downhill. But she knew time was up, and it was just cruel to keep her going.
1: Of course.
2: We wanted the best for her needs and
1: it's
2: ours.
1: It's so hard, isn't it, to make that decision when?
0: It's just, and we had, I know dogs are different to cats, but we had two cats and they all both passed away not within a few months of each other. But they were old cats. But Rufus, the cat that we kind of inherited off my sister, I remember the last time I saw him, he was just walking up the driveway. It was just before Christmas. Mm. And I said, I see you, Ruf. And that was the last time I saw him, but I had this feeling that that was going to be the last time I'd see him because he was 19, but he didn't have any ailments.
1: But
0: he
1: see,
0: didn't...
1: that's the thing. Doesn't matter how old they are.
0: Yeah.
1: It's like a parent, you know. It's always too soon to
0: and
1: lose.
0: And where we
1: always.
0: Are in our lives, this is where we're at. You know, you've got partners, you've got dogs, you've got parents.
1: I've spoken about this before is the idea, and I'm trying to say plates because my dad's 92, having a procedure next week. Harley's not great. But stable at the moment. But there's the dog. And for a long time I thought, I pictured myself spinning these plates like a Chinese acrobat. And I had some great advice. Said that, they're not your plates. You can't dictate the timelines for any of it. So why do you feel that you're in control or you're not in control? And it was quite freeing to think these plates will be their own timelines.
0: Sure.
1: So it's not up to me to push the world around. My clenched jaw won't save the world. You have to step back and let these cycles take their place.
0: So leave the plates alone.
1: I'm trying not to think of, as you say, that you've got a lot on your plate. Mm. I'm trying not to see it as that. It's just these are these beautiful stories that will play out.
0: I don't
1: out.
0: Say that out loud to you. I'm very mindful of what you're going through, so I don't want to add to it. I like to be a distraction from what you're going through.
1: Mm. But, you know.
0: Because you can tell me anything.
1: But also, you know, another great thing that I've spoken to a therapist about. She said, your life is this big round circle. And I picture a big yellow sunshiny circle. The really hard bit is this tiny small sliver. And Harley doesn't live in that sliver either. He's not a depressed person. He faces each day with optimism. And so why have I been living in there? So I have the whole this mm-hmm. other big circle of life with my friends, my family, my work, my kids, my dog, my everything, my family, everything I love. So we don't have to live in the dark bit. No. Step in when you need to, but step out as well. So I don't live a sad, hard life, and I don't want you to think I do. But sometimes on days like, or weeks like this, mm-hmm. when you're at the pointy bit of grief with your pet or whatever it is, it does hit hard.
0: We'll take a break. It's Jonesy and Amanda driving you home for Jam Nation.
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1: Here we are.
0: Boom!
3: For the driver.

0: Good afternoon to you. It's Jonesy and Amanda driving you home. You know, dogs are the best people, and we've dedicated this hour to dogs. Amanda has recently discovered her beloved dog, Minnie, has lymphoma.
1: Yeah.
0: And this, in turn, spontaneously has opened up the floodgates. Many people, and it's a great thing that people could talk about this, because I came from a generation when we were kids, if the dog was sick, you didn't go to the vet. And you didn't have the relationship. People didn't talk about what you're talking about with your dog.
1: Yeah, and as I said, you know, it's the universal grief. It's the contract you make. You know, presumably, you will outlive your dog, your pet.
0: Sure.
1: But you still buy into that joy and the love, and you somehow think that the end bit won't happen for you. And then when you get here, you go, God, this hurts.
0: I forgot. It doesn't make it easier.
1: I forgot how much it hurts.
0: No. Paula has joined us from Frankston. Hello,
1: hello
0: Paula.
1: Paula.
2: Hi, Jonesy and Amanda. Hello, Amanda. I'm Amanda. I am so sorry, and I totally sympathise with you, and it's very, very raw for me still. I lost my dear Molly only just about 5 weeks ago, and she had to be put to rest, and she stopped eating her food, and she was drinking a ton of water, and she was, she had some couple of sort of weird behaviours, and I took her in for a check, and the vet sort of took her away and then came back in, and he said it's not good news, and she had a massive tumour on her spleen.
1: Dear.
2: And she literally went so downhill, you know, in a matter of probably a week to 2 weeks. Obviously, there was a surgical intervention that could happen, but she was 15, 16. Yeah. And we had had her since she was, she was around about 2 years old, and my daughter was about three or four when we got her, when we rescued her. And she was just the best rescue dog ever that anyone could ever have. She was a little foxy terrier.
1: Can I ask you, Paula, when you walk in the door and those little footsteps don't greet you, what do you do then?
2: Oh, Amanda, I've got shivers down my spine speaking to you, and it only helps me every single day. I speak to patients who have gone through the same thing, and it helps heal me, but I'm still grieving every single day, and I actually had her cremated in a beautiful way, and she's still there with me every single day, but I still look for her every day. I come home, I look around the corner, and she's just not there, and no tail wagging, and I just can't tell you, like, how much I sympathise with you, and I don't want another dog. I just want her back every single day.
1: Yeah. Paula, thank you.
0: Paula, thank you.
1: I was hoping you'd say the next day you're fine.
0: Yeah, then you're fine. Then everything's peachy. Carol has joined us.
1: Hello, Carol. Oh, I've made everyone go through the waterworks now.
3: Well, my little guy has lymphoma as well.
1: Oh.
0: Okay.
3: So, he's had it for a few months, and we were told maybe 3 to 18 months. He's not going to make 18 months. Just watching him go downhill every day.
1: It's so
3: heartbreaking.
1: It is.
3: And I was in the car and I heard to him, I just started to cry because the sound in your voice, I know that sound. And I know the feeling, and my heart just goes out to you because I'm staring down the barrel of it with my little guy.
0: Oh, Carol. Well, our hearts go out to you.
1: Absolutely.
0: Oh, you poor thing.
1: That's the thing. This is what we often say. You scratch the surface.
0: I know.
1: Everyone has a story. Everyone's going through something. But sometimes it's your pet that helps you get through
0: but
1: the
0: But I get
1: other
0: it.
1: Stuff.
0: You know, we never had dogs growing up. Well, I had one dog.
1: Neither did I.
0: And he was a nut. But we never... You know, and I see how much Minnie means to you.
1: Yeah.
0: Narelle has joined us.
1: Hello, Narelle.
4: Good afternoon, guys. How are you going?
1: Not too bad. How about you?
4: Yeah, good, thanks. Now, Amanda, I'm sending you virtual hugs because I'm just listening to these stories. I've been sitting here crying with you, and I know how much your little Minnie means to you. I've got two little rescue dogs myself, and I rescued these 3 years ago. The eldest one, neither of them had been de-sexed. They were not immunised. The oldest one I got de-sexed, and 12 months later to the day, I found a lump. I took her to the vet. She had to have a mastectomy, partial mastectomy. I cried when I left her at the vet. I went away last weekend and I cried because I had to leave her at home. But I'm really, really sympathising with you with what you're going through with your little mini. And, yeah, virtual hugs from me to you and your family.
1: Thank you, Narelle. Thank you.
0: Is this helping you?
1: It doesn't need to help me. It's not about helping me.
0: I know.
1: It's about sharing. It's about, you know.
0: I guess in just every day that you have with Minnie, you just rejoice.
1: Yeah, yeah, that's true. But you know how I wake up every morning and I have to carry her upstairs now because she likes to sleep in, you know, the bedroom.
0: Sure.
1: I carry her upstairs. I've been to see my physio today because it's put my back out.
0: Do you want me to come around and carry her?
1: Yeah,
0: I will, seriously.
1: 9 o'clock and say, come and lift
0: I'll come around. If you want me to come and move in and lift the dog up, I'll do it.
1: That's very sweet of you. But every morning I pat her and I'm so thrilled and I go, oh, my God, we're another day closer.
0: Okay. Thank you for all your
1: calls. Thank you for all your calls.
0: And thank you.
1: You know, every pet owner is in this same, not in the same boat, you know, we delude ourselves. We won't be at this pointy end, and gee, it hurts when you are.
0: Well said. It's Jonesy and Amanda driving you home.
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15: Jonesy and Amanda.
1: Jonesy and Amanda. Well, at least now I know. I'm an idiot.
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5: 2ST.

0: little mini dog, your dog, lymphoma.
1: Yeah, she's 14. And in a way, you know, there's some, my rational brain tells me there's some relief in knowing how the journey goes.
0: Yeah, I can see that.
1: You know, think, okay, this is what it is.
0: And that's what you do.
1: And this is how this is how I'll deal with it.
0: Mm-hmm.
1: That's what my rational brain says. But then every day.
0: What does your irrational brain say?
1: Well, my emotional brain says, well, this is poo.
0: That is poo.
1: Full blown poo.
0: It is. And it's a tragedy that the dog will never outlive you.
1: No, and you wouldn't want them to.
0: No.
1: You know, that either. But there's two guys who, there's a great little coffee kiosk down near where I live. And every morning they give mini banana bread and I get a coffee. And the last 2 days she hasn't been able to take the banana bread. But there's everyone loves her and everyone says, how's your dog going? And I've sobbed and sobbed. And there's two guys who I know down there who, one has a dog that's the same age as Minnie, little Staffy, Belle. And for all the years, I've just seen all these dogs get older. And then one day, Belle's still there, but this other dog wasn't. And then Belle's old, Minnie's old. And you think, this is how it goes. But God, it hurts.
0: It does. Helen has joined us.
1: Hi, Helen.
2: Hi, Amanda and Jonesy. I'm sorry to hear about little Minnie, Amanda. But I'd like to share my story. It's a little bit different. I'm from Dolans Bay, Jonesy, and I did meet you at the Sutherland Hospital the other week with your mother whizzing in and getting a card for her, so I hope she's doing well.
0: Yeah, no, she's all right.
2: She's all right.
0: Yeah,
2: okay, Amanda. I have a dog, Kelpie. Mudgie's 5.5 and Bradley's 18 months. They're my kids' dogs and I'm the main carer. Normal Sunday, last Sunday week, out walking Bailey and Mudgie together, and Mudgie has cerebellar palsy, which is a condition of the brain and to the legs, so there's no coordination. We were walking, nothing unusual. She'd been playing ball. Let's go for a walk, guys, girls. And she just fell hard, really hard on the ground. And her legs went stiff. And I thought, oh, she's hurt a leg. And I looked at her and she was just looking back at me. And this guy just pulled up in a car because he could see. I was like, oh, my God, someone help me, help me, help me. And he got out of the car and I did CPR on Mudgie.
0: Wow.
2: I remember, yeah. Dr. Chris Brown has a tutorial on it and I've been trying to contact him somehow. And only because of him with this, I knew what to do. I did CPR.
1: Did you save your dog, Helen?
2: No, Amanda.
1: Oh,
2: she had a blood clot with this cerebellar. She has seizures and she slept with me. And she had quite severe more seizures of late. Not that I've known it would have been a clot, but this could have been the problem or the issue why Mudgie just fell so quickly to the ground. The blood clot went to her brain.
1: Oh.
2: And, so I started CPR and then she took a last breath looking at me while I was doing CPR.
0: Good Lord. Oh, Helen, that's terrible. Poor old Mudgie.
1: Well, you know,
0: thank you,
1: in
0: Helen.
1: A way... Mudgie was looking at
0: you.
1: Mudgie's lucky. We're the ones that have to live with the pain. The dogs are loved until the moment they go.
0: Jules is with us and has some great advice.
1: Oh, Jules, what advice can I take from you?
3: Well, I've had to make the horrible decision twice, but I have to say you can make it nice. So each time I've had to put my dogs down, I get the vet to come to me. For a few days beforehand, or even last time, it was a couple of weeks beforehand, we took Carlo away camping. We had all the, like, he had a big fan club. He was a really beautiful dog, and the neighbors' kids loved him. Everybody loved him. Everyone got to say goodbye to him. We took him camping. I took him to the beach. We did all his special things that he loved doing. He, you know, he shouldn't have been on certain foods towards the end of his life, but those last few weeks, we didn't worry about that because that wasn't going to save him. And, made sure that we spoiled him. You know, he got T-bone steak, he got ham, he got all the love in the world. And then when we did put him down, we had him put down at home and we put his bed on our bed. And we had a really lovely vet who was actually a friend of ours that came and did it. And it was so peaceful. And I could have let him, he probably could have lived a couple more weeks, maybe a month or so, but it was definitely his time. And I would much rather put him to sleep and him be comfortable than at some point he was going to fall or have a seizure and it was going to be, you know, rushed to the vet. Whereas this way, we had the time to say goodbye to him. We had the time to make it nice for him. It was all planned. And and you get a lot of relief from that.
1: I'm sure.
3: On the other side,
1: I'm sure that's
3: a lot
1: true.
3: Of relief.
1: And you have to weigh up whether you're wanting them to stay alive for you or
0: yeah.
1: for them.
0: Yeah. And that's the way, but that's the way
1: you,
0: I guess
1: Jules.
0: We are.
1: Thank you, everybody.
0: Things, you
1: thank
0: know,
1: you.
0: You're never going to outlive your pet.
1: No. And when you know, when we come off air, I race home yeah. to pat her again.
0: Good. Well, do I go home and pat me?
1: I will.
0: Go
1: will.
0: And do that. And if you need me to do anything, I can help you. I'm there.
1: You. I know you are. You're Mr. Fix It, but no one can fix this.
0: Thank you for all your calls. Coming up, Instagram is on the way as a change of note. If you'd like to win $2,000, it's Jonesy and Amanda driving you home.
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2: It's just tough. That's what I've learnt this hour.
3: But it's just tough. I often talk about, as you know, I bang on about the word sonder.
2: Yep.
3: The gradual realization we are all living a complex life. Everyone is. So it doesn't take away your own pain, but somehow sharing this stuff reminds you that everyone is going through something.
2: Exactly. And like you say, it's hard having a pet because you will outlive the pet.
3: Yeah, but that's the contract you buy into, and yet I find myself stunned that here I am. She's 14.
2: Unless you're with Miss September.
3: Then your wife isn't happy.
2: Then that's a whole
3: other
2: different kettle of fish. You know what will cheer you up?
3: Tell me.
2: Infrastructure.
3: Oh, no.
2: And there's a piece of infrastructure in our country that is celebrating its 50th birthday today.
3: It's not a monorail or something, is it?
2: Oh, please, don't waste my time for monorails. You know I have no time for monorails. They're as useless as light rail. Light rail's infinitely better than
3: monorail. Okay, sorry I asked.
2: Okay.
3: And no, it's not cheering me up.
2: Are you sure?
3: I'm sure.
2: Because when I tell you next about the infrastructure that's celebrating its 50th birthday.
3: What a hook, Brendan. You've hooked me
2: through. You will be filled with joy.
3: Will I? Okay.
2: Instagram's coming up as well. It's Jonesy and Amanda driving you home. 2ST.

0: Hello there, it's Jonesy and Amanda driving you home.
1: You promised that you'd be cheering me up.
0: Sure.
1: With an interesting story about infrastructure.
0: I love infrastructure. You know I love infrastructure.
1: Yeah, but I am a
0: demon for infrastructure.
1: What have you got?
0: What do you want to talk about? Infrastructure. Sure, okay. Trams, you like trams? Light rails? Metros? What about the U-Bahn? The O-Bahn. It's the one, you know, in Adelaide.
1: Germany.
0: No, they've got it in Germany. They nicked it off the Germans.
1: The Autobahn?
0: No, the U-Bahn.
1: Drive as fast as you like.
0: Yeah, the bus goes on the concrete tracks by itself.
1: Yep.
0: Yeah. What about the maglev train?
1: Are we going to just rate?
0: We never saw that, did we?
1: Are we just going to rate and rank infrastructure?
0: How do you feel about pedestrian malls? Because there was a time the pedestrian mall was the kiss of death, according to people, because you couldn't get your car into the city anymore.
1: You know, it's interesting. I was in China a couple of months ago.
0: Sure.
1: With my sons. The pedestrian malls, the shopping malls, I can't get over the magnitude of them. They are gigantic. Mm. These giant malls. We don't have the like of it in Australia.
0: Yeah. We don't have the like of it in Australia.
1: No, we don't.
0: Have a look at yourself.
1: Well, you name a mall that's as wide as like seven roads.
0: Queen Street Mall, Brisbane?
1: That's not. I've been to Queen Street Mall.
0: It's not
1: great.
0: As wide as seven malls.
1: No, King Street.
0: But it's got City Extra. In the middle, you can get
1: Queen
0: hot
1: Street
0: chips
1: mall
0: at 3 in the morning.
1: Excellent. I do like, oh, I love a mall.
0: You know, anything you say about malls, you say to me.
1: I'm not, all I'm saying is they're not as big as
0: Pitt
1: they
0: Street
1: are overseas.
0: Mall.
1: It's lovely, but it's not massive.
0: What about today, celebrating its 50th birthday?
1: Oh, I know where you're going with this now. Only so you can play this stupid jingle.
0: It's Rundle Mall.
1: Rundle Mall. You're obsessed with Rundle Mall and the balls.
0: Okay, what are you ruining my whole thing? Mm. Rundle Mall. Happy 50th birthday.
2: Champagne flowed through the Victorian era fountain when the SA Premier opened the new pedestrian-only Rundle Mall.
3: It wasn't just going to be a shopping place, but where people could come and stroll, meet one another, enjoy an open-air activity, and at the same time, of course, go and purchase what they wanted to.
0: Yes.
1: Futuristic.
0: Don Dunstan there.
1: Don Dunstan.
0: Yeah. There were some issues, though, with Rundle Mall. There was controversy.
4: We still don't know what to call our new thoroughfare, despite some rather heavy hints from the official dais. The Rundle part, there's no argument about. It's that little word that follows. And it seems there's little so likely to divide the fair citizens of Adelaide as this one vexed question. Is it Mel or is it Mall?
1: Oh.
3: I call it Mall. Other people can call it Mal. Call it what you like. It's here and it's good.
1: It's here and it's good.
0: That's
1: He's a wordsmith. Actually, he was a wordsmith.
0: Was in the southern states, we say Mal.
1: No, we don't.
0: Yes, we do. In the southern states.
1: Oh, okay.
0: We say Mal. In the northern states, we say Mall.
1: But how come in the jingle, and I'm loathe to mention it because I know you're going to play it, he says Mall.
0: Sit on your treasures, friend. We've got to get through the spheres. There was controversy with the spheres in Rundle Mall.
1: The balls.
0: Hey!
2: The spheres were quickly dubbed the Mall's Balls by locals, becoming an Adelaide icon.
0: You want to get on the gram, you get a picture in front of the balls in Rundle Mall.
1: You said Mall.
0: Yeah, because I'm from the northern part.
1: But do the Adelaide people call it Mall or Mall?
0: No. No, I've spent some time there. They all say Mall.
1: Yes, they do.
0: It's like Victorians will say Castlemaine, not Castlemaine. Anyway, that's all by the by.
1: Because let's get to the destination.
0: When this
1: Brendan.
0: Little guy was going through some lean times, I would imagine, and Glenn Wheatley said, mate, I got a gig for you. And he went, what's that, Wheat? And he goes, you're going to have to sing for Rundle Mall.

sings the S out of this. We'll make you look like a star. And that guy looks like Stan Lee. 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Oh, guy perving it.

0: happy birthday.
1: It's a shame he couldn't work the lyrics in of that you can stop there, have an outdoor activity and buy something. That's a ringing endorsement if ever I've heard one.
0: Paramanimals having a birthday next week. Give it up for infrastructure. It's Jonesy and Amanda driving you home. 2ST.

0: Hello there, it's Jonesy Demanda driving you home. I'll tell you this, it's no Rundle Mall. Piece of infrastructure celebrating its 50th birthday today.
1: And now we can let it go.
0: Then Don Dunstan, Premier, had this to say.
2: Where people could come and stroll, meet one another, enjoy an open-air activity, and at the same time, of course, go and purchase what they wanted to.
0: See, up until that point, I wasn't sure what to do in a mall.
1: What happens in a mall?
0: I walk into
1: do
0: a mall.
1: Do I have to own a sheep and walk through potatoes? What do I do?
0: What do I do? Thank you, champ.
1: I said, funny you say champ. I've been looking at this list of Australian insults. Every country has its own list of insults. But I've seen this great list of insults. Anyone from another country would look at these and you think, how can that possibly be insulting? Mm. But it's the tone with which you deliver it. Every Australian will relate to this.
0: So you look at Mr. In Between. You say, thanks, champ. You get a jail yard beating.
1: Well, this is the first one on the list is, okay, champ. Okay, champ. Righto, chief.
0: Oh, yeah.
1: Settle down, Turbo.
0: That's a great one.
1: Calm your farm.
0: Mm.
1: I haven't heard this one before. Slow down, Seabiscuit.
0: Yeah, I have, because it's after the horsey.
1: I understand.
0: Oh, sorry.
1: What about all right, muscles?
0: Yeah. What a hero. Whenever there's a hero outside a pub carrying on you, yeah, good on you.
1: Okay, muscles. I haven't heard this one. Ease up there, knacker bags. Have you heard of knacker bags?
0: I love knacker bags.
1: Settle pedal. Yeah, okay, mate.
0: Yeah.
1: There's a whole lot with mate on them.
0: Yeah, okay, mate.
1: Okay, mate. Oh, yeah, righto, hero.
0: Yeah.
1: Calling someone a hero.
0: Whenever you see a hero, and you could see a hero doing heroic work, rescuing a family from a burning building, but you'll just say, hey, good on you, hero.
1: What about this one? I bet you say this, pump the brakes there, mate.
0: No.
1: What does that even mean?
0: Just slow down. Slow down on the kettle. Calm your farm.
1: Stay in your lane.
0: Yeah.
1: Ease up, princess.
0: Yeah.
1: Toughen up, buttercup.
0: I don't like that one. That's American.
1: How about you saying it's sexist?
0: It's sexist.
1: When have you ever not cared? Who died and made you king?
0: Oh, I love that.
1: Ease up, tiger.
0: Mm.
1: Nice one, sport. Someone has contributed this at the end. I've seen better heads flop out of undies. But the classic is another one is your mate. Your mate.
0: Yeah, your mate.
1: And that's so nuanced, isn't
0: yeah.
1: it? It's when someone's being an idiot and you go, yeah, your mate.
0: Largely you see like, you know, someone's been on the glass barbecue walking down the street yelling out at strangers and I'll say to my brother, you say, your mate.
1: Yeah. And he says, actually it is.
0: Yes, good on you. Yes. Isn't that you?
1: Hey, knacker bags. What's a knacker bag? Is that undies?
0: What's a knacker bag?
1: Is it underpants? You don't know.
0: No, it's a knacker bag.
1: It's your underpants.
0: Do I need to draw it for you? I'll draw it for you.
1: Is it your under? Oh, is
0: no,
1: it scrotum? Is it scrotum?
0: Obviously, I was trying to get around it.
1: Okay.
0: Little kids are in the car. Mum, what's a knacker bag?
1: I use the medical term.
0: Knacker bag. That should be a character selling discount groceries in Rundle Mall. Get on there in a knacker bag.
1: He's up there knacker
0: bags. What would Don Dunstan say?
2: Where people could come and stroll, meet one another, enjoy an open-air activity, and at the same time, of course, go and purchase what they wanted to.
0: From knacker bag.
1: He very famously wore a pair of pink micro shorts into Parliament so you could see his knacker bags.
0: It's Jonesy Demanda driving you home.
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0: You have 10 questions, 60 seconds on the clock. You could pass if you don't know an answer. We'll come back to that question if time permits. Get all the questions right, $1,000.
5: We've got Anthony waiting to see if you can win money. Let me just say this. You can win $2,000 if you answer a bonus question, but it's double or nothing. I'm back
0: Do you want
5: now.
0: Me to talk about infrastructure again?
5: No.
0: Will that help?
5: Oh, why don't you pull my fingernails out? I'd prefer that.
0: Are you sure we could talk about the spheres in Rundle Mall?
5: I'm ready to talk to Anthony.
0: Anthony is in Pakenham.
5: Hi,
0: Hello, Anthony.
6: Good afternoon, good evening, and good night.
5: Well,
0: yeah, very well.
5: Let's see if we can give you some money here. 10 questions, 60 seconds. If you're not sure, say pass. We might have time to come back, okay?
6: Okay. Thank
5: All right,
6: you.
5: Anthony, here we go. Here comes question number one. What colour is white chocolate?
6: White.
5: Question two. How many levels are there in a two-storied house?
6: Two.
5: Question three. Which bird is often associated with delivering babies?
6: Stork.
5: Question four. What family of instruments is the violin part of?
6: Strings.
5: Question five. In which decade was Madonna born?
6: The 60s.
5: Oh. She was a 58 baby.
0: Yeah, 58. Yeah, I thought she was 60. I thought she was born in 1960.
5: No, 1958.
0: She's still putting bums on seats.
5: She's mostly her own.
0: Anthony.
5: Anthony, yes. Thank you for playing.
6: No, thank you very much, and sending my love to Amanda for her little puppy.
5: Oh, Anthony, Anthony. Thank you.
0: You've just joined us. Amanda's going through a tough time.
5: I am. My pooch is 14. So we've had a great meeting. My rational brain knows all that, but she does have
0: an
5: lymphoma.
0: But you've still got it for the moment, any consolation.
5: I do, but I don't know how long this moment will be. Yeah, but anyway, I'm glad
0: Anthony,
5: I shared today.
0: You.
5: Thank you.
0: It's very kind of you.
5: Well,
0: and
5: coming up
0: if you
5: next,
0: would like to play Instagram, jonesyandamanda.com.au.
5: And coming up next, I will dry my tears because I want to talk to you about a moment in history.
0: Rundle Mall's
5: that
0: opening.
5: We're not taught about in schools, but maybe we should.
0: It's Jonesy and Amanda driving you home.
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0: Good afternoon to you. 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
1: I'd like to have a segment called Great Moments in History that you probably don't know about. This is about a series of riots. Here's some audio from one of the riots.
0: Is that here or in America?
1: This one's in America. Mm. But do you know what the riots might have been?
0: Civil rights, NRA, BLM, WLM, whatever America.
1: WTF. They were the 1983 Cabbage Patch riots.
0: The doll.
1: The doll. The riots broke out in stores. Dolls were being flung on, There were long lines. Parents were driving hundreds of miles to get their kids on the, to get their hands on this new toy for their kids. Mm. So the Cabbage Patch dolls, as we know, they people still have them, I think.
0: Yeah,
1: they
0: they're around. They're items. A thing.
1: You'd get a little birth certificate, a backstory with the thing, et cetera. So the dolls sold out instantly in 1983, igniting a supply and demand crunch that sent shoppers into a full-on frenzy.
2: The customers were standing in front of this store at 7 o'clock this morning. The store didn't open until 9, and only a few Cabbage Patch dolls were going on sale.
3: Once the coupons were given out to those few parents who would be allowed to buy a doll, the word was given out that the dolls would be given out behind the store, out back at the freight entrance. And then the race was on. Otherwise dignified, calm, mannerly parents broke into a sprint.
4: Well, I had to take what they gave me, and they gave me a boy, and I wanted a girl. This is my second trip around. My husband works here, and I can't even get what I want.
5: I missed work. I'm late for work to get this for my little girl. I'm not going to tell my boss. I'm trying to get there now.
3: Things have reached such a point that this store in Clifton, New Jersey, has set up a Cabbage Patch trading post. They decided it doesn't matter much that the doll retails for $21 if you can't buy one. So they'll pay you $40 for any Cabbage Patch doll you bring in, and then they'll turn around and sell it for
0: $50. Ooh, gouging.
1: Wow, wow. So these riots were all over the place.
0: Yeah.
1: Parents went crazy. In one store, there was trampling. Five people landed in hospital. One had three cracked ribs, another had a broken leg.
0: Oh. Did they have one in Rundle Mall? Because if they did, they could have had...
1: John Dunstan would have called for calm.
6: Where people could come and stroll, meet one another, enjoy an open-air activity, and at the same time, of course, go and purchase what they wanted to.
0: Wow. Or be in a Cabbage Patch doll.
1: Maybe it is.
7: Righto, you two. That's enough.
1: This is on our show tomorrow.
0: Who?
1: Mickey Dolenz. Mickey Dolenz from the Monkees is joining us on our show tomorrow.
0: Well.
1: Wow.
0: What about
1: Wow,
0: that?
1: What about that?
0: I didn't know that.
1: Yeah.
0: I look forward to catching up with Mickey Dolenz.
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0: Please do.
1: We'll see you tomorrow.
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8: Good morning, I'm Pete Andrea, first in local. There was a massive emergency response to a fire in Barrow late yesterday. Fire and Rescue New South Wales and New South Wales RFS crews rushed to the Grand Hotel just before 5 p.m. to find smoke billowing from the roof. It's reported a chimney in the BD's wood-fired pizza and pasta caught alight, forcing the evacuation of the building. The blaze shut down Bong Bong Road as crews fought the blaze. Fortunately, there were no reports of injuries. Aussie blokes are putting their hearing at risk by failing to get regular checks, with the number of locals experiencing hearing loss sitting as high as 17%. That means almost one in five Shoalhaven and Highlands residents over 50 have some form of hearing problem. Mark Vandenberg from Hearing Australia says the problem's worse among men.
9: Men are still inclined to tough it out when it comes to their hearing rather than getting it checked or talking about it. There's oftentimes a gap between what men know and what they do. 67% thought that they should have their hearing checked about every 3 years, but only half say that they actually do that.
8: New South Wales schools will be limited to just one take-home assessment task per HSE course from next term under new rules to curb AI misuse. The task can be worth no more than 15% of a student's school-based mark or 7.5% of their total HSE result. The advice follows request from Acting Premier Prue Carr to protect student learning. In sport now, Mossvale Golf Club played an individual medley Stableford yesterday. A grade was won by George Cozzes with 42 points, John Gorman with 44 won B grade, Jet Wise with 37 on account back was the C grade winner, and returning to the winner's circle, Peter Daly, who took out D grade with 39 points. That's your local news first. I'm Pete Andrea.
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20: Good morning. I'm Pete Andrea, first in local. Lots of excitement in Barrel yesterday when fire erupted in BD's wood-fired pizza and pasta in the Grand Hotel. Multiple New South Wales Fire and Rescue, along with RFS crews, were called just before 5 p.m. after witnesses saw smoke billowing from the roof. At the heart of the drama, Bong Bong Road was shut to traffic as fireys attacked the blaze, which had started in the restaurant's chimney. No one was injured, fortunately. Restaurant operators say the fire was contained to the chimney flue, and they say they'll be open for normal chimney. No one was injured, fortunately. Restaurant operators say the fire was contained to the chimney flue, and they say they'll

0: to help deal with the news of his passing. Nearly one in five Shoalhaven or Highlands locals have some form of hearing loss, thanks largely to their work in ag, mining and construction. It comes as new data reveals two-thirds of Aussie blokes believe their hearing should be checked every 3 years, but only half actually do it. Hearing Australia's Mark Vandenberg says men especially need to take it more seriously.
1: One in four men said that they don't feel hearing loss is a topic people feel comfortable talking about. What we want to do is really open up the conversation about men's hearing loss. So if you have noticed changes in your hearing, it is important to talk about it and to get it checked.
0: In sport, well, the balls hit the fan over reported massive fee increases for football matches played in the Gong. Football South Coast says the Premier League Grand Finals for both the men's and women's comps won't be played at Wynn Stadium after claims the price to play has more than doubled. That's your local news first. I'm Pete Andrea.
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3: Morning, I'm Jackie Loom. Australian aid has landed in Nepal as the country grapples with sanitation issues following catastrophic flooding. Hygiene kits will be distributed along with various tools and tarpaulins. Opposition leader Angus Taylor has promised a crackdown on tobacco crime under a coalition government. He's also pledged to cut the tobacco excise by 80% while legalising vapes and nicotine pouches. The Treasurer insists the impact of his budget's housing tax reforms haven't been greater than he'd expected. It follows a Commonwealth Bank prediction that national values would fall by up to 9% by April next year. Jim Chalmers telling the ABC the bank also predicts a recovery.
4: That's a really important reminder. Judge the impact on the housing market of a whole range of different influences measured in years and not months.
3: And a deadly strike on a wedding celebration has intensified the conflict between Iran and the US. Iranian officials say at least four people were killed and dozens wounded in the attack. The US has denied deliberately targeting civilians.
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3: In sport, Alex de Minaur has just kicked off his US Open campaign this morning after rain forced yesterday's match to be postponed. Plenty of other Aussies in action as well, including Kim Birrell, Maya Joined and James Duckworth, while Taylor Preston and Daria Kasatkina have been knocked out in the second round. And Hawthorn has made one change for tonight's qualifying final with Frio. The Hawks bring in Jack Ginnivan, who missed round 24 against the Eagles with a back complaint. That's the latest in news and sport.
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5: Good morning, Greenwell Point. No problems on Greenwell Point Road. Now, between Control and Berry, you'll have a fairly good run at the moment on the motorway going north and southbound. And from Mossvale, traffic not too bad on the Illawarra Highway as you make your way to Robertson. And from the Southern Highlands, a fair amount of traffic on the Hume motorway going northbound. 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I'm Ian Wallace. That's the latest 2ST traffic.
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8: Moderate fire danger for the coast and highlands today.

0: A mostly sunny day with the slight chance of a shower inland early this morning. Winds from the northwest 20 to 30 k's, turning westerly and picking up 30 to 45 k's during the morning. A top of 24 for Narrabombidary, 24 for the Bay and Basin, 23 for Milton Ulladulla and 18 for the Highlands. Sunny tomorrow, partly cloudy on Saturday with some showers in the afternoon and evening, and mostly sunny on Sunday.
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0: A very good morning to you as you get up with Max on 2ST, where we're out and about again today, setting up for an outside broadcast this morning, coming from Sandbar Restaurant and Bar in Huskisson. You'll find them in Hawke Street, just opposite White Sands Park. We will be on location there from 7 till 9 this morning, so come and say g'day.

0: Ah, yes, riding the night away, getting into a beautiful morning here in Huskisson as we set up for our outside broadcast. We'll be at Sandbar Restaurant and Bar in Husky, 9 to 11 Hawke Street, opposite White Sands Park. And because we're setting up for the AB, I don't have the technology to do the secret sound. Secret sound will return on Monday. The jackpot stands at $2,250. Here's what it sounds like. 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

0: Get Up With Max on 2ST, setting up at Sandbar Restaurant and Bar Huskisson this morning for our outside broadcast, 7 through till 9. We would love to see you. If you're in Husky this morning between 7 and 9, come and say good day, grab a cup of coffee and tell us why you love living in the beautiful Huskisson area. News on the way. We will do today's On This Day. That's coming up right after the news. Local news first with Pete Andrea is next. I hope you're having a cracking start to your day.
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3: The area that the flood occurred in is the valley of the Trisuli River. And so I know a lot of people from that area. The other thing about that is that it's now the favoured route from Nepal into Tibet. There's no real warning system there.
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6: Good morning, I'm Pete Andrea, first in local. A massive emergency response to a fire in Barrel late yesterday. Fire and Rescue New South Wales and New South Wales RFS crews rushed to the Grand Hotel just before 5 p.m. to find smoke billowing from the roof. It's reported a chimney in B&D's wood-fired pizza and pasta caught alight, forcing the evacuation of the building. The blaze shut down Bong Bong Road as crews fought the blaze. Fortunately, no reports of injuries. The Maruya High School community has been offered support to help come to terms with the death of one of their own in the Nepal flood disaster. 27-year-old Molly Mooks Michael Keats was on a trip of a lifetime when tragedy struck last week. Relieving principal Glenn Grimmond has written to parents and carers confirming the loss of the support teacher. The school's offering a variety of grief and support services for students to help deal with the news of his passing. Men are being urged to use Father's Day as a reminder to get their hearing checked, with some worrying numbers coming out of the Shoalhaven and Highlands. As many as one in five local blokes over 50 have some kind of hearing issue because of their work in noisy ag or mining. Senior audiologist Mark Vandenberg says problems often start to show themselves at family gatherings.
7: We're encouraging local men to not ignore the changes in their hearing and to take some action. It's something that I think is really important if you start to see some issues. If you're concerned, hearing.com.au will provide some information. They can call 134432 to get some advice.
6: And Whinjacarabee Shire Council says its DA processing performance is improving as it concludes the Daisy AI Pro Pilot. The online planning assistant is being removed from the council website, but officials say the trial has delivered valuable info on how AI can improve customer service and development application assessments in the future. And Multicultural New South Wales is helping to fund the Kiama Culture Fest in Hindmarsh Park, set for Saturday, October 10. The festival will celebrate the Kiama region's cultural diversity, encouraging visitors to spend time and more money in local businesses. That's your local news first. I'm Pete Andrea.
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8: Morning, I'm Jackie Lim. Sydney Swan Riley Bice has been cleared of criminal wrongdoing as investigations continue into an alleged indecent incident at the club's team hotel last month. The 25-year-old will now only be treated as a potential witness. However, he'll still miss the rest of the season under a separate club sanction for breaching the team's standards. The cost of cigarettes would be cut by around $24 a pack under a coalition plan to tackle Australia's tobacco wars. Not only would the opposition cut the tobacco excise, leader Angus Taylor also wants to legalise nicotine pouches and vapes. Donald Trump says he's glad Tiger Woods has avoided jail. It comes after the 50-year-old entered a last-minute plea deal over a crash in which he flipped his SUV.
9: He's just a very special guy. I'm glad that was resolved.
8: He's instead copped a 5-year driving ban. And dozens of gold bars have been stolen in one of Papua New Guinea's biggest ever robberies. Armed thieves allegedly ambushed a security convoy in Port Moresby, sparking a major investigation.
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8: In sport, Alex de Minaur's match at the US Open has been suspended after he took a 2-set-0 lead. The Aussie, one of several matches affected by rain this morning. Fellow Aussie Daria Kasatkina was eliminated earlier in straight sets. The last round of the NRL regular season gets underway tonight at Olympic Stadium. The Bulldogs host the Broncos, with neither team able to make the top eight. And in the AFL, finals continue tonight with Frio hosting Hawthorn. That's the latest in news and sport.
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10: In the Bomaderry, things are looking pretty good on Ullawong Road and Bolong Road. Tomorong, Princess Highway moving steadily north and southbound going past Turpentine Road. Canberra Mountain, Mossvale Road, a little busy at times going eastbound. And from the Southern Highlands, a steady flow of traffic on the Hume Motorway making its way northbound. Experience Floriade's Dark Side at Nightfest in Commonwealth Park, Canberra. From October 1st to 4th, get your tickets now at floriadeaustralia.com/nightfest. I'm Ian Wallace. That's the latest 2ST traffic.
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15: Moderate fire danger for the coast and highlands today. A mostly sunny day with the slight chance of a shower inland early this morning. Winds from the northwest 20 to 30 k's, turning westerly and picking up 30 to 45 k's during the morning. A top of 24 for Nowra Bomaderry, 24 for the Bay and Basin, 23 for Milton Ulladulla and 18 for the Highlands. Sunny tomorrow, partly cloudy on Saturday with some showers in the afternoon and evening, and mostly sunny on Sunday.
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1: It's time to go back in time and find out what happened in the world of entertainment on this day.
2: But anyway, that's history.
1: It's the 3rd of September. Today is Skyscraper Day. On this day in 1967, a young Swedish singer wins a TV program's talent show contest with her group, the Annie Frid Four. She'd later become famous with ABBA, her name, Annie Frid Lyngstad. On this day in 1968, Ringo Starr returns to the Beatles, having quit a few days earlier in frustration during the White Album sessions. He returns to a drum kit that's covered in flowers.
3: Back in the USSR.
1: On this day in 1982, Culture Club released their fourth single, Do You Really Want to Hurt Me? The critics are not kind. Smash hits call it fourth division reggae. Of course, it goes to number one all over the world.

On this day in 2009, friends and family of the late Michael Jackson pay their last respects at a star-studded funeral held in LA. Guests include Elizabeth Taylor, Quincy Jones, Macaulay Culkin, and Lisa Marie Presley. The service is broadcast to an estimated 2.5 billion viewers around the world. Come together. Born on this day in 1942, Al Jardine from the best band in the world, the Beach Boys. Run.

on this day in 1955, Steve Jones. He was lead guitarist with the Sex Pistols. Pop singer Jennifer Page, born on this day in 1973.

On this day in 1970, frontman for Canned Heat, Alan Wilson, commits suicide at the age of 27 via barbiturate overdose. 27 soon becomes an unlucky age for rock stars. Jimi Hendrix dies at that age just 2 weeks later.

0: Some moments in entertainment history throughout the years on this day, the 3rd of September. 2ST.
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0: Get Up with Max on 2ST. Well, everything is almost in readiness for our outside broadcast this morning. We are at Sandbar Restaurant and Bar in Huskisson in Hawke Street, just opposite White Sands Park. It's part of our Fans of the Region promotion, and we would love to speak to you this morning. So if you're in Husky between 7 and 9, come and say good day at Sandbar Restaurant and Bar, and we'll be right with you after the news. Local news first, coming up next. You're on 2ST.
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15: Good morning, I'm Pete Andrea. First in local, drama in Barrel yesterday when fire erupted in BD's wood-fired pizza and pasta in the Grand Hotel. Acting Inspector Peter Murray from New South Wales Fire and Rescue says crews were called just before 5 p.m. after witnesses saw smoke billowing from the roof.
16: Crews entered the building. They worked to extinguish that fire. They were able to contain it to the flue of the oven with crews working on the roof and the inside of the building. That flue has been damaged by the fire, but fortunately prevented it from spreading any further, and there were no reports of injuries.
15: At the height of the drama, Bong Bong Road was shut to traffic. Restaurant operators say the fire was contained to the chimney flue and say they'll be open for normal trade today. South Coast MP Liza Butler has laid the blame firmly on Shoalhaven Council for the dire condition that's threatening the future of the Greenwell Point Wharf. Access has been restricted. Liza Butler has laid the blame firmly on Shoalhaven Council for the dire condition that's threatening the future of the Greenwell Point Wharf.

0: also not done the maintenance, and now we have a really important piece of infrastructure that is at the end of its life.
1: And a South Coast mother's made a heartbreaking plea for support for her partner, Michael Keats, killed in the devastating floods in Nepal. Emily Boyd says the man her young son knew as his only father is gone, leaving the family grieving and facing an uncertain future. A GoFundMe page has already raised over 40 grand to help two of Michael's sisters travel to India to honour their brother through a spiritual ritual. Other money will support flood-affected families in Nepal and help Emily and her son rebuild their lives. In sport now, Canberra Warriors' Christine Suffolk has done the region proud at the World Masters Athletics Championships held in South Korea. Christine lined up for the HK cross-country event, taking on the world's best, and finished in 10th place after battling heat and humidity. That's your local news first. I'm Pete Andrea.
2: 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Now.
3: Morning, I'm Jackie Lim. Emergency supplies from Australia have landed in Nepal following the country's devastating floods. Aid agencies are distributing hygiene kits and shelter materials as survivors face deteriorating conditions and a growing risk of disease. More than 1,100 people have died, while 38 Aussies remain unaccounted for. Jim Chalmers has rejected claims Treasury underestimated the impact of his housing tax reforms. The Treasurer on the ABC saying Treasury's forecasts are based on the next couple of years and not the past couple of months.
4: There is softness in the housing market. Prices have come off a bit. Auction clearance rates have come off a bit, but that was beginning before the budget.
3: Ukraine's president has warned international airlines that Russian airspace is now too dangerous to enter. It comes as Volodymyr Zelensky escalates drone attacks in retaliation to a week of bombardment from Russia. And Australia's ski season has wrapped up early, with resorts forced to shut down after the nation's warmest winter on record.
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3: In sport, a unanimous boardroom decision is behind the sacking of North Melbourne coach Alistair Clarkson. The Roos have only enjoyed 20 wins under his leadership and suffered 61 losses. His exit means the club is on the lookout for its fourth full-time coach in 8 seasons. And Roosters legend Brad Fittler is confident the Chooks can still win the premiership this year without Sam Walker. The star playmaker had surgery on his ankle last week and is a strong chance to miss the entire finals campaign. That's the latest in news and sport.
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6: Falls Creek at the moment, Jervis Bay Road looking okay to the Princess Highway. And between Conjola and Kiamba, Princess Highway moving steadily north and southbound. Glen Quarry, Sheep Wash Road is clear. And between Barrel and Mittagong, no major hassles on Barrel Road. And from the Southern Highlands, we do have a fair amount of traffic on the Hume Motorway making its way northbound, but it is moving. Make Dad's Breakfast a winner this Father's Day with IGA. 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Excludes IGA local grocer. I'm Ian Wallace. That's latest 2ST traffic.
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11: Moderate fire danger for the coast and highlands today.

0: A mostly sunny day, slight chance of a shower inland in the early morning, and the winds from the northwest, 20 to 30 k's, turning westerly during the morning, 30 to 45 kilometres an hour. A high of 24 for Nowra Bomaderry, 24 for the Bay and Basin, 23 for Milton Ulladulla, and 18 in the Highlands today. A sunny day tomorrow, partly cloudy on Saturday, with some showers in the afternoon and evening, and mostly sunny on Sunday.
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0: A very good morning to you as you get up with Max on 2ST. It's 8 past 7 and my loving local and loving it tour continues today. We're on location once again, fourth day in a row. It's been magnificent all this week. Today, we are at Sandbar Restaurant and Bar, 9 to 11 Hawke Street in Huskisson. Now it's smack bang opposite beautiful White Sands Park. The sun is coming up over Jervis Bay. There are some beautiful gaia lilies in the park. The birds are out. The dog walkers are out. The joggers are out. Come and say good day this morning if you're driving along. Beep your horn, say good day. Even stop, grab a cup of coffee from Jason and the team here at Sandbar. Come and say good day. Pick up a free stubby hold. And if you like to, you can even come on air and say good day. Tell us what it is that you love about living in Husky. We've already had Nathan drop by on the way to work in Sussex Inlet from South Coast Concreting. Good on you, Nathan. Doing some hard work again in amongst that concrete dust, one of the hardest workers in the Shoalhaven. That's what he tells me. Anyway, so we'd love to catch up with you today. Later on, we'll be talking about whales. It's whale watching season. Sonia's going to drop in from Jervis Bay Wild. We'll catch up with Jason from Sandbar here and find out about the exciting things that they have on offer. Speaking to some local business owners throughout the morning as well, and love to speak to you. So if you're in the hood, drop by to Sandbar this morning. We'll be here through to 9 o'clock on 2SD. Time to spin around like a record. Good morning. Get up. Come to Husky.

0: Get Up with Max on 2ST. It is, what is it, 12 past 7. We're on tour today, local and loving it. And we've ended up in Huskisson this morning at Sambar Restaurant and Bar, 911 Hawke Street, Huskisson, straight opposite White Sands Park. And I'm delighted to be joined by Jason Wilkinson. Now, Jason, good morning. Jason, what's your role here at Sambar?
1: 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So planning events, promotions, and then overall menu design.
0: And we've done well to get you up this morning because you don't usually do breakfast, do you?
1: It's been a while since I've seen this time of day, yeah.
0: Now, we were just chatting before we went on air. You're a local boy. Whereabouts do you live?
1: Over in Vincennia.
0: With the hospitality market the way that it is, I can imagine that restaurant administration, chefs and that sort of stuff, they could choose to work almost anywhere. Why do you choose to be here?
1: It was my holiday spot.
0: Oh, okay.
1: Back in the early 2000s, even through the 90s.
0: Out of Sydney or...?
1: Mostly from Central West is where I grew up.
0: Oh, okay.
1: Out of Country Boy. And then my family used to holiday at Shoalhaven Heads for years as a young kid and then as a teenager. And then my wife and I sort of started holidaying down this way when we were living in Sydney, using it for day trips. And eventually back in 2013, we drove home from holidays at Christmas and just said we just wanted to get down here. So 6 months later, we were here, and here we are.
0: And you missed that, which I'm seeing behind you now at the moment, Jervis Bay, sparkling in the spring sunshine, this incredible weather we've been having recently. What's the best part about living in this part of the world?
1: Exactly that, I think. I mean, the fact that we get to come to work and work in some amazing venues, whether you're in some of the cafes, some of the restaurants, or even the amazing bars. But being able to balance work, particularly in this industry, after 25-odd years of it, to be able to offset the work with the lifestyle of Jervis Bay is unreal.
0: And with the kids as well. Great place to bring up kids.
1: Terrible, yeah. They hate it.
0: I can imagine. I can imagine. Now, tell me a little bit of Sambar. I know a little bit because we had our Christmas in July celebration here, and the food was absolutely fantastic. What's the ethos behind Sambar?
1: The main ethos sort of behind it is to just try and create a really nice sort of casual dining aspect in Huskisson. Contemporary food. We're not tied into one genre. In what we do, in terms of not being set into a specific sort of category of food, we can pull things depending on what we want to do based off what's available, whether that's bringing in some Asian influence. My background has got quite a bit of sort of Mediterranean, Middle Eastern cookery in it with a lot of classic European. So we get to blend all of those flavours, textures, and pretty much just do... I've got a bit of a rule since I passed 40 where if it's not exciting me, I just won't cook it.
0: Oh, no.
1: So if something's sort of wearing thin or I'm just not really feeling it, then we'll change the menu, change the dish. I always sort of figure if I'm excited, my chefs are excited and the staff are excited, then the diners are going to get something pretty special.
0: Do you get to have a say in the menu or does the chef knock you on the knuckles with a rolling pin?
1: I'm the one knocking myself on the knuckles. And depending on what we've put on there, I'll cop daggers off the chefs halfway through service. So.
0: And where's your food sourced from? Do you do a lot of stuff from local suppliers?
1: Look, as local as we can, yeah. Obviously, we're able to pull our oysters all coming out of Greenwell Point.
0: Oh, lovely.
1: Oysters, we're using the mussels, some Jervis Bay mussels, and then the fresh produce from as local as we can get it. So.
0: And what about the support you get from the local community? Is it mainly a tourism venue, or do you get lots of local support?
1: I'd like to think we probably get as much local support as we do. Tourists, obviously in Huskisson in the middle of summer, it's hard to argue that it's a tourist venue.
0: In a crazy time, January, December.
1: But year round, where we're sort of building a really good sort of rapport with the community and getting a lot of local support, particularly when we throw on some fun events. Christmas in July was a good one. With you guys was a lot of fun.
0: And assuming there's tables available for tonight, which there may not well be, what am I going to be eating tonight if I come to Sambar?
1: So tonight you can get a mixture of things. We've got our normal menu available, which has got everything ranging through from the Greenwell Point oysters, some beautiful sort of cooked up South Coast prawns in a nice saffron sauce, all the way through to, you know, the panna cotta with coffee syrup. Some smashed up honeycomb, and we Thursday nights we run a promotion with a crossover Mexican theme as well, which we've done all winter just to give the locals something a little bit different.
0: Telling me that all this 20 past 7 in the morning, Jason, I'm starving now.
1: Oh, you got me up, so you
0: know. It's my fault. Look, thanks so much for having us here today. Thanks for the great work here that you and your team do at Sambar. We might catch up again a little later on this morning, but I'll let you go and brew up a coffee. There's plenty of coffee here available if you want to come down and say good day at Sandbar, opposite beautiful White Sands Park. We're here today through to 9 o'clock as part of my local and loving it tour in beautiful Huskisson. Jason, thanks for your time this morning.
1: Thank you.
0: It is 17 past 7 on 2ST.
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Get Up with Max on 2ST. It's 23 past 7. We're on location again today on my little road trip, local and loving it all week long. We're at Sandbar Restaurant and Bar, Hawke Street, Huskisson, right opposite White Sands Park this morning, through till 9 o'clock. Come and say good day. It's all been very exciting this week. It's going to be very exciting this morning on Graham Day's show. He will be announcing the winner of our Father's Day competition. Happy Father's Day to all the fathers for Sunday. Courtesy of Barbecues Galore Mittagong and Barbecues Galore in Nowra, we're going to give away two Billabong 2-burner electric barbecues on carts. It was our ultimate barbecue fail story. There's been some cracking entries, and Graham Day will be announcing two winners, one from the Highlands and one from the Shoalhaven later on this morning, right here on 2ST. And coming up after 7:30, we'll be catching up with Sonia from Jervis Bay Wild, and that's our next competition. You can come cruising with the crew, with the team from 2ST, also Paravan. On Saturday, September 19, I'll be handing out boarding passes next week during breakfast. You can register online at 2st.com.au for your chance to go cruising with the crew. 24 past 7. Come and say g'day. We're at Sandbar in Husky.

0: Get Up with Max on 2ST. It's 27, almost 28 past 7. On location this morning at Sandbar in Huskisson. Jeff walked by with his dog. I think it was a sort of oodle. There's oodles everywhere, aren't there? There's oodles of oodles. But you never see red setters anymore, do you? What happened to red setters? Anyway, Jeff walked by, said g'day. He's walking his dog. If you're coming past White Sands Park, drop in, say g'day, grab a cup of coffee, grab a beer cooler, stubby holder, and say g'day. We'll be here through to 9 o'clock. And coming up after 7.30, we're going to catch up with Sonia from Jervis Bay Wild. That and more on the way after the news. Local news first with Pete Andrea. On the way next, you're on 2ST. I hope you're having a wonderful start to a beautiful day on the coast and in the Highlands.
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2: 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I understand the 2,000 passionate signatures. I get it. But what about the 100,000 that don't seem to have any problem with land sales as long as they can keep their rates down lower?
1: 2ST Mornings with Graham Day. 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
11: Morning, I'm Pete Andrea. First in local, a massive emergency response to a fire in Bowral late yesterday. Fire and Rescue New South Wales and New South Wales RFS crews rushed to the Grand Hotel just before 5pm, finding smoke billowing from the roof. It's reported a chimney in BD's wood-fired pizza and pasta caught alight, forcing the evacuation of the building.
12: In total, we ended up with three fire trucks from Bowral, Mittagong and Bundanoon in attendance. We were also assisted by the Rural Fire Service. So in total, we had about 17 firefighters from Fire and Rescue plus the Rural Fire Service. New South Wales Police and Ambulance were also in attendance as a precaution and to assist with traffic.
11: That's New South Wales Fire and Rescue Acting Inspector Peter Murray. Fortunately, no reports of injuries. A Maria High staffer has been described as a valued member of the school community following his death overseas. Relieving Principal Glenn Grimmond has written directly to parents and carers to outline the help available to the school students after the death of much-loved support teacher Michael Keats. The 27-year-old Molly McMahon was on a religious pilgrimage in Nepal when he was caught in the flood disaster. Principal Grimmond says his priority is to provide support to students and teachers while maintaining a sense of normality across the school. an artificial intelligence tool designed to help residents with development applications, is being phased out in Whinger Carrabee. The DAISY Planning Assistant has wrapped up its pilot after more than a year in operation. Council says lessons learned from the project will help shape future AI initiatives aimed at improving planning services. Sport now. Mossvale Golf Club played an individual medley Stableford yesterday. A grade was won by George Cozzes with 42 points. John Gorman with 44 won B grade. Jet Wise with 37 on the count back was the C grade winner. And returning to the winner's circle, Peter Daly, who took out D grade with 39 points. That's your local news first. I'm Pete Andrea.
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1: 2ST. National news now.
5: Morning, I'm Jackie Lim. The Sydney Swans have confirmed Riley Bice won't play again this year, despite being cleared of criminal wrongdoing following that alleged incident at a team hotel last month. He'll now only be treated as a potential witness. A push to restrict social media algorithms is gaining momentum, the Teachers Consent Foundation issuing a warning, prompting the opt-out movement. National Senate leader Bridget McKenzie on Nine says there's been a rise in antisocial behaviours, particularly for young men.
13: Meta handed a settler case for $19 billion in the US, admitting their whole business model relies on them addicting young people to their platforms.
5: A new US coin featuring Donald Trump has sparked debate in America. The $1 coins were minted to celebrate the nation's 250th anniversary and have now entered circulation. Critics argue the move clashes with long-standing rules that bar living presidents from appearing on US currency. And George Clooney has been honoured with a Lifetime Achievement Award as this year's Venice Film Festival kicks off.
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5: In sport, Jack Cole says Penrith won't lose any sleep if it misses out on the minor premiership, with the Panthers second on the ladder.
14: Get a good result, and if we finish first, it's awesome. If we finish second, just move on to finals and keep trying to play good footy.
5: The Panthers take on the Tigers on Sunday. And the first week of AFL finals kicks off tonight with Fremantle up against Hawthorn at Optus Stadium. The Hawks have made just one change for the qualifying final, with Jack Ginnivan returning, while Frio's made five changes. That's the latest in news and sport.
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15: From Vincentia, traffic not too bad on the Wool Road to Island Point Road. Narra Hill, BTU Road is clear. Milton, now at Princess Highway, getting busy at times as you make your way through the shopping area. Between Robertson and Mossvale, no problems on the Illawarra Highway. And from the Southern Highlands, a steady flow of traffic on the Hume Motorway making its way northbound. A Polish man opens up, asks for help, and shows up. 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I'm Ian Wallace. That's latest 2ST traffic.
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0: Moderate fire danger for the coast and highlands today. A mostly sunny day, slight chance of a shower inland in the early morning. And the winds from the northwest, 20 to 30 k's, turning westerly during the morning, 30 to 45 kilometres an hour. A high of 24 for Narrabomaderry, 24 for the Bay and Basin, 23 for Milton Ulladulla and 18 in the Highlands today. A sunny day tomorrow, partly cloudy on Saturday with some showers in the afternoon and evening, and mostly sunny on Sunday.
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0: Get up with Max on 2ST. It's 19 minutes away from 8 o'clock. We're on tour again this morning at beautiful Sandbar Restaurant and Bar, Hawke Street in Huskisson, just opposite White Sands Park. And I'm delighted to be joined by Sonia from Jervis Bay Wild. Sonia, good morning.
1: Good morning, Max. How are you this morning?
0: Oh, how do you think I am? Look where we are. On the shores of what beautiful Jervis Bay. We've got this magnificent spring weather. It's just outstanding.
1: It
0: Pete's sitting in the box at the studio. I'll tell you that for nothing.
1: It's incredible, Max. We are so blessed to live here. We are so, so beyond blessed.
0: Aren't we just now? We will talk about Wales and whatnot in a couple of minutes' time. But firstly, I want to find out about, we're fans of the region. We love living in the Shoalhaven. Where do you live? How long have you been there for?
1: I live in Vincentia.
0: Okay.
1: We moved here 17 years ago, almost, 16 and a half
0: years
1: ago.
0: And it's a bit of a theme because we were speaking to Jason earlier on about why he moved here, and it's similar for you, isn't it?
1: Yes, absolutely. So Mum and Dad bought a holiday house, and this is going to show my age, 41 years ago, in Culburra.
0: When you're 1 year old,
1: yeah.
0: It makes you 42.
1: Oh, you're so lovely.
0: There you go.
1: And we used to come down here all the time and absolutely loved it.
0: What is it? It's the physical beauty, but there's something else in the Shoalhaven, isn't there?
1: The smell of the ocean.
0: Oh, you're a woman after
1: my heart. The taste of the oysters from Greenwood
0: Point. Oh, look at you.
1: The mussels from the farm here.
0: Oh. The beer
1: the
0: from Jervis Bay Brewing.
1: From down here.
0: The coffee from Sandbar.
1: The coffee from Sandbar.
0: All of the above.
1: Yeah.
0: But it is such a wonderful part of the world in which to live, and you are lucky enough to have probably one of the best offices in the Shoalhaven, Jervis Bay Wild, right down there on the creek at Mile of Creek.
1: Yes.
0: Tell us a little bit about Jervis Bay Wild for the three people out there who don't know.
1: So Jervis Bay Wild, we've been cruising the bay for over 30 years now, and we've been fortunate to show people not only the beauty of the bay, but also all the wildlife that goes on with the bay. Over 100 dolphins that call Jervis Bay home.
0: Oh, really?
1: Yes,
0: wow.
1: Yeah.
0: Okay.
1: And, you know, the mums bring their babies and they're so proud to introduce their new babies to us.
0: Well, because they're kind of used to your boats now, aren't they? And they're not scared off them. And there are the rules that apply, especially when it comes to the big set of sands. And we'll talk about that in a second. But it is whale season now.
1: We've got whales going
0: both ways. We've got them going north to breed and then coming back south with their calves, and that's the exciting time, isn't
1: it?
0: Yeah,
1: the babies are all coming in.
0: They like coming to Jervis Bay as well.
1: They do. If a whale was born in Jervis Bay, that whale will bring, when it has babies, it will bring that baby back to Jervis Bay.
0: So this is where you grew up. Have a look around.
1: This is your home.
0: Wow. Okay.
1: Yeah. And, you know, come October, we'll get up to 17, 18 whales in the bay at any one day.
0: That makes it easier on your pilots, doesn't it?
1: Well, it does. but also, you just get to relax and enjoy the whales. And whales are curious creatures. They're smart. They're beyond smart. They're way smarter than humans.
0: Well, you were telling me that you sometimes Captain Wayne and your other captains, they don't have to find the whales because the whales come to you.
1: Yes, so poor Captain Wayne, he has to turn the engines off and just float. And the whales come to us and engines off, and they come and look around the boat, and literally they people watch.
0: They're watching us as much as we're watching them.
1: Yes.
0: Now, you clearly cater to the national and the international tourist market, but I imagine you get a lot of locals on board as well. What's the reaction when people discover this is in our backyard?
1: They love it. They keep coming back. We actually have a whale season pass.
0: Ah, okay.
1: And that's a lot of locals that take up the whale season pass, and they come out, you know, every week, once a month, a few times a month, sometimes three times a day.
0: Oh, really?
1: Yeah, they really...
0: Oh, whale addicts. I love it.
1: Yeah, and they really do love it. And then they become part of us, and then they get to show off their bay to all our international guests that come here from all over the world, which is so lovely.
0: It's such a great environment for the whales, but even without the wildlife, we did a Christmas party cruise here about 2 years ago, and we went very close into the cliffs on the northern edge of Jervis Bay.
1: Yes.
0: And the landscapes around the northern edge are just spectacular, and you can only really see it from the water.
1: You can, yes. Yeah, just
0: amazing.
1: Absolutely, and you can see where volcanic ash layers from prehistoric eras lie in the sediment of the rock there, which is all part of the sandstone of the Sydney Harbour Basin.
0: Look at you with your geological knowledge, Sonia. That's
1: Someone
0: outstanding.
1: Needs to do it.
0: That's fantastic. Now, before we go, we've got to let everybody know about Cruising with the Crew, because you are on board with our latest promotion, Cruising with the Crew. It's going to be on Saturday the 19th, I believe.
1: Yes.
0: We're getting listeners to go online to 2st.com.au and register. I'm giving away boarding passes. And we'll go out and see some whales and enjoy the bay together with
1: us. Yeah, we'll see whatever comes into the bay that day. So whales, dolphins, sea life, maybe a cheeky seal or something like that.
0: Outstanding. And maybe even some sharks.
1: Maybe. We don't say the S word.
0: Don't say the S word. Yeah, yeah. We're just swimmers.
1: That's right. The swimmers. We keep the swimmers.
0: Well, look, Sonia, thanks so much for joining us today. I better let you go back to your office with a very disappointing view of Jervis Bay for the rest of the day. Try and have fun.
1: Thank you, Max. Thank you. It's been a pleasure.
0: The way for people to get on board with Jervis Bay Wild?
1: Just book online or call our number, 4441-7002. That's 4441-7002.
0: You've done that before.
1: Yes. 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
0: Thank you so much. 13 minutes away from 8 o'clock on 2ST.
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Up with Max on 2ST, 6.5 minutes away from 8 o'clock. On location again today, Sandbar Restaurant and Bar, Hawke Street, Huskisson. Come and say g'day tomorrow, the last day of our live and local tour. It's a special one. We're at the annual Milton Ulladulla Cancer Support Foundation Charity Golf Day at Hilltop Golf Course in Mollymook. Going to be absolutely spectacular. We'll be on air from 7 till 9. And a grand day, then also going to be on air live from the Charity Golf Day from 9 till midday tomorrow. And the weather's looking good today, mostly sunny. We had a little bit of a shower earlier this morning. Looks like they've cleared up for the day. Going to be a little bit blowy. Westerlies 30 to 45 k's. A top of 24 for the Shoalhaven today, 18 for the Southern Highlands. Full weather details on the way after the news at 8. One for the travellers, Jet Airliner, 2ST. Good morning. Get up.

0: Get Up with Max on 2SC, 3 minutes away from 8 o'clock. We're at Sandbar today, Sandbar Restaurant and Bar, Hawke Street, Huskisson. Come and say good day, just like Clint and Steve did on their way to go Father's Day shopping. Good on you guys. Don't forget Father's Day on Sunday. But Clint and Steve were a little bit disappointed because they are Secret Sound addicts. And the Secret Sound, of course, on respite this week. Shall return on Monday morning, $2,250 up for grabs. 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Let Cindy sort it. Local news first with Pete Andrea on the way next. You're on 2ST. Good morning.
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16: Good morning, I'm Pete Andrea, first in local. Greenwood Point locals and businesses are arcing up over a lack of action to ensure the future of the Greenwood Point wharf and slipway. Shoalhaven Council has shut the wharf to all but pedestrians because of its dangerous state of disrepair, which will cost big dollars to repair or replace. South Coast MP Liza Butler says Council is trying to hand the wharf back to the state government after Council collected mooring fees for years without carrying out maintenance.
17: I have been working with all stakeholders. I will not let the Greenwood Point community be hung out to dry. We need to find a medium-term solution and then a long-term solution. Stakeholders, I will not let the Greenwood Point community be hung out to dry. We need to find a medium-term solution and then a long-term

0: packed the blaze, which started in the restaurant's chimney.
1: It's the main hotel in the main street of Bowell there, so it did attract quite a bit of attention. Some of the surrounding shops were evacuated just as a precaution while we were still trying to extinguish the fire and determine the extent of it.
0: That's New South Wales Fire and Rescue Acting Inspector Peter Murray. Restaurant operators say the fire was contained to the chimney flue and say they'll be open for normal trade today. Multicultural New South Wales is helping to fund the Kiama Culture Fest in Hindmarsh Park. Set for Saturday, October 10, the festival will celebrate the Kiama region's cultural diversity, encouraging visitors to spend time and money in local businesses. Chair of Council's Tourism and Economic Advisory Committee, Councillor Matt Brown, says the festival will be a welcome addition to the event's calendar. In sport, a Bomaderry volunteer is in the running for a National AFL Community Award. Skye Watkinson from the Bomaderry Tigers Junior Australian Football Club has been recognised in Bunnings 2026 Legend of the Tongs campaign for her years of work supporting junior footy by managing teams and helping in the canteen and on the barbecue. Public voting is now open. Finalists to win a trip to the AFL Grand Final. That's your local news first. I'm Pete Andrea.
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3: Morning, I'm Jackie Loom. The Coalition is today unveiling a master plan to crack down on Australia's tobacco wars. It's vowing to slash the tax on cigarettes by up to 80% and legalise vapes. National Senator Bridget McKenzie telling Nine it's all about fixing the mess the government has created.
4: Labor has failed on two fronts. They've driven up the tax on legal tobacco and literally driven law-abiding Australian smokers into the arms of organised crime. And they've failed to enforce the law.
3: A wedding celebration has turned deadly in Iran, with several killed and dozens injured in an alleged strike. Iran is vowing revenge, while the US insists it does not target civilians. A Queensland coroner has found a six-year-old boy died from scurvy, a disease once associated with sailors. Connor Dean died at Brisbane's Queensland Children's Hospital in August 2024 after doctors struggled to identify the cause of his illness. And Australia's ski season has melted away early, resorts shutting up shop after the warmest winter on record.
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3: In sport, North Melbourne's wasting no time in its search for a new coach following the shock sacking of Alistair Clarkson. Former Eagles coach Adam Simpson is among the names being linked to the role, but he tells Fox it's too early to discuss.
5: I haven't thought too deep about it. I don't want to give any type of reaction right now.
3: The last round of the regular NRL season gets underway tonight. The Bulldogs are at home to the Broncos. And a couple more Aussies have been eliminated from the US Open. Taylor Preston and Daria Kasatkina losing this morning. That's the latest in news and sport.
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6: All along the Princess Highway, moving steadily north and southbound past Turpentine Road from St George's Base and Oldenport Road, getting busy to the Princess Highway and Canberra Mountain. Steady flow of traffic on Mossvale Road going eastbound. Between Barrow and Mittagong, Barrow Road looking okay. And from Southern Highlands, good run on the Hume Motorway going north and the southbound. 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I'm Ian Wallace. That's the latest 2ST traffic.
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4: Moderate fire danger for the coast and highlands today. A mostly sunny day. Slight chance of a shower inland in the early morning. And the winds from the northwest, 20 to 30 k's, turning westerly during the morning, 30 to 45 kilometres an hour. A high of 24 for Narrabomadary, 24 for the Bay and Basin, 23 for Milton Ulladulla, and 18 in the highlands today. A sunny day tomorrow, partly cloudy on Saturday, with some showers in the afternoon and evening, and mostly sunny on Sunday.
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4: Hey, very good morning to you as you get up with Max on 2ST. It's 8:09. We're on location this morning, part of my local and loving it tour at Sandbar. 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The sun is up and shining over the glitteringly crystal Jervis Bay. It's a magnificent scene. The bike riders are out, the dog walkers are out, the strollers are out. Everybody is out and about. We'll be catching up with some local businesses throughout the hour. And if you're in the neighbourhood or you're driving by, beep your horn, stop in, say g'day, grab a beer stubby holder. Come and grab a nice muffin. Oh, I guess some of them getting into the freebies over there already. Nice one. Tucking into the muffins and the coffee here at Sandbar. And we've got better music and more of it as well on the way, of course. Ice House shortly. Daddy Cool right now. This one's pretty groovy. At 8:10 on 2ST, Daddy Cool.

0: Get up with Max on 2ST. It's 13 past 8. We're on location again today, part of my grand tour. Local and loving it. Sandbar Restaurant and Bar, Hawke Street in Huskisson, right opposite White Sands Park. 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Annette, good morning to you.
1: Good morning, Max.
0: How good is this morning?
1: It is absolutely spectacular.
0: It was winter 3 days ago, apparently. You wouldn't know.
1: Who would have thought?
0: Now, before we get on to Jervis Bay Airport Express, where do you live? How long have you been in the Shoalhaven for?
1: We've been here for 25 years. We've lived in Vincentia, Tomarong, Errol Bay. Now we're planning to move to Sussex, England.
0: So you love the area.
1: Absolutely love it.
0: Why'd you move here at first and where was it from?
1: We moved from Sydney. There was things going on in Sydney. We didn't want our kids to be anywhere near, so we made the move. We moved down here. We knew nobody. It was one big adventure, and I have to say, 25 years later, our kids have thrived. They've all got great jobs. They've got fantastic friend networks. And for Doug and I, you know, we've had our business running for 15 years.
0: Wow.
1: So, you know, we're really committed to the area and love it.
0: It's interesting you said you came down here, you knew no one.
1: Not a soul.
0: I bet that didn't last long. I bet you knew people invited you almost straight away in these parts.
1: The first afternoon that the kids started school, we had three visitors, like a visit with each kid's friends.
0: No,
1: they all come over for afternoon tea that day. Can this one come home? Can this one come home? This one come home? I went, yes, of course.
0: Oh, fantastic. So the kids bought in straight away.
1: Absolutely, absolutely. And then with their sports and that, you meet a lot of people that way as well. So
0: sitting on the sideline with a cup of coffee shouting at the ref.
1: Exactly.
0: We've got my boss is here. He's a soccer referee. We better be careful about that one. So you and your husband, Doug, decided to start Jervis Bay Airport Express. Why did you think a small business would work in this area?
1: Well, it was already an established business.
0: Okay.
1: But it was, it's not what it is today. It wasn't what it is today. When we bought it, we had five old buses and I had three folders of paperwork. And that was it. And the drivers all got handwritten run sheets. And now we're online, you know.
0: GPS, all mapped out.
1: All that kind of stuff. Yeah. You know, and it's a lot easier to run. I mean, everything was pen and paper when we got it. We do it all from our phone now.
0: Oh, okay. Well,
1: you know,
0: handy.
1: So we're...
0: We're sitting on the balcony at Sussex Inlet by the river just going, oh, I'll get picked this on the phone and what, and it's all done.
1: Well, with the internet, you never know what you can do from anywhere in the world, trust me.
0: it must be great for you and your customers. You're taking them on an adventure. So, like, when you're taking them from here to the airport, they're all excited. But then the other side of it, when you bring them back, there's no place like home, so there must be some relief sometimes for people coming back to the Shoalhaven.
1: The best part, like if you're a driver, you get to, every day is different for you because you've got a new person with a new story, where they're going or where they've been.
0: People are dying to tell their travel story.
1: Absolutely, yes. Absolutely. So even though, you know, it's a 2.5-3 hour journey to the airport, when you've got somebody yakking on, it's gone in an hour, I'm telling you.
0: Fantastic. Now, if people want to book the Airport Express, Jervis Bay Airport Express, the shuttle,
1: yes.
0: How do they get on board?
1: Well, you can give us a call in our booking office, 9 till 4, Monday to Friday, or we have online booking 24/7. Okay, so head on to the website. There's prices there. There's information for you. And we'll reply to you with a confirmation invoice if we can help you, and if we can't, we'll let you know as well, and maybe come up with some different options for you.
0: I thought you were going to say we'll reply to you with a big smile.
1: Oh, we'll do that too,
0: well, I imagine. Annette, thanks so much for joining us today. Just finally, what's the best thing about living and working in the Shoalhaven?
1: Days like today. Mornings like today.
0: We're just turning around here. It's funny because I'm interviewing Annette. I'm facing east. She's facing west. I'm looking directly into the sun. I can't see anything. I know you're there, though.
1: Oh,
0: turn around and look at the light glinting off the bay. the dog walkers and the cyclists and the joggers going, it's just magnificent.
1: After 25 years living here, you do not get bored of that. No. That is just beautiful out there.
0: Beats the heck out of Sydney, doesn't it?
1: Oh, yeah.
0: Hey, Annette, thank you so much for joining us today. Good luck with the business and enjoy this beautiful spring day in Huskisson and in the Shoalhaven.
1: Thank you for the opportunity today.
0: It's 18 past 8 on 2ST.
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We're at Sandbar today in Husky opposite White Sands Park. The dog walkers are out. Nick was out having a stroll, had a big puffy jacket on. And I said, you won't be wearing that for long today. Taking it off in these beautiful spring conditions. It's going to be 24 across the Shoalhaven today. There was a forecast of an early shower. I think that has all gone. It's going to be mostly sunny today. A bit blowy, though. Westerly's out up to 30 to 45 k's a little later on in the day this afternoon. Full weather report on the way after the news at 8:30.

0: Get Up with Max on 2ST. 29 past 8. Oh, we've all been there, haven't we? Gone home with someone who isn't quite what we expected them to be. 29 past 9. As you get up with Max on 2ST, we're on location again today as part of my grand tour this week. We've done Kangaroo Valley, Berrima, did Mollymook yesterday here in Huskisson at the Sandbar Restaurant and Bar through to 9 o'clock tomorrow, heading to the Hilltop Golf Course for their big charity fundraising day. News on the way next, and after the news, we're going to catch up with Edwina Braddock. She's going to tell us about a big Indigenous-led expo and cultural celebration that's happening at the Jervis Bay Maritime Museum next month. We will do that after the news. Local news first is coming up on 2ST. Hope you're having a fantastic start to your day.
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3: The area that the flood occurred in is the valley of the Trisuli River, and so I know a lot of people from that area. The only thing about that is that it's now the favoured route from Nepal into Tibet. There's no real warning system there.
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16: Good morning. I'm Pete Andrea, first in local. Excitement in Barrel yesterday when fire erupted in BD's wood-fired pizza and pasta in the Grand Hotel. Acting Inspector Peter Murray from New South Wales Fire and Rescue says crews were called just before 5pm when witnesses saw smoke billowing from the roof.
17: Crews entered the building. They worked to extinguish that fire. They were able to contain it to the flue of the oven with crews working on the roof and the inside of the building. That flue has been damaged by the fire, but fortunately prevented it from spreading any further, and there were no reports of injuries.
16: At the height of the drama, Bong Bong Road was shut to traffic. Restaurant operators say the fire was contained to the chimney flue and say they'll be open for normal trade today. South Coast MP Liza Butler has laid blame firmly on Shoalhaven Council for the dire condition threatening the future of the Greenwell Point Wharf. Access has been restricted to pedestrians only after the wharf was found to be in a dangerous state, needing a huge repair or replacement bill. Ms. Butler says Council was responsible for its maintenance after it reaped income from the business that used the wharf.
6: Wharf at Greenwell Point is a really important piece of community infrastructure that is managed by Shoalhaven City Council. And unfortunately, while they have collected mooring fees for many, many years, they have also not done the maintenance. And now we have a really important piece of infrastructure that is at the end of its life.
16: The South Coast mother has made a heartbreaking plea for support for her partner, Michael Keats, killed in the devastating floods in Nepal. Emily Boyd says the man her young son knew as his only father is gone, leaving the family grieving and facing an uncertain future. A GoFundMe page has already raised over 40 grand to help two of Michael's sisters travel to India to honour their brother through a spiritual ritual. Other money will support flood-affected families in Nepal and help Emily and her son rebuild their lives. In sport, Canberra Warriors Christine Suffolk has done the region proud at the World Masters Athletics Championships in South Korea. Christine lined up for the HK cross-country event, taking on the world's best and finishing in 10th place after battling heat and humidity. That's your local news first. I'm Pete Andrea.
15: From the rugged D-Max Blade to the stylish MUX 7-seat SUV, you can test drive your dream four-wheel drive today at Shoalhaven Isuzu Ute, top of the hill, Bomaderry. 2ST. National news now.
18: Morning, I'm Jackie Lim. The opposition leaders outlined the coalition's plan to tackle organised crime by slashing the tobacco excise and lifting a ban on vapes and nicotine pouches. Angus Taylor's plan would see the tobacco tax slashed by 80%, or from $30 a pack to just $6. He's told Seven this would destroy the illicit market's business model.
19: We have a national organised crime crisis right now. We take away the profits, take away the customers, and hit what is left with the full force of the law. And that's what this policy does.
18: A survey of teachers has found they waste nearly a third of every lesson dealing with disruptive students. That equates to around 12 weeks of lost learning a year. 25 gold bars have been stolen during a daring robbery in PNG. The haul was taken from a security convoy in Port Moresby. And Donald Trump says he's happy to see the back of Prince Harry and Meghan Markle. The couple have moved back to Britain after 6 years in LA.
20: I thought they treated the royal family with great disrespect. I didn't like it.
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18: In sport, a surprise decision at the selection table for the Dockers qualifying final against Hawthorn tonight. Defender Brandon Walker is in for just his second game of the season, one of five changes for the home side. Jack Ginnivan returns for the Hawks. And Cam Munster has weighed into the debate about where the 20th NRL side should be based. The Storm playmaker says while there's a push to add a fifth Queensland side, the Kiwis probably deserve another. The new team is set to enter the comp in 2029. That's the latest in news and sport.
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24: South Nowra, Princes Highway getting busy going northbound Hillcrest Avenue. Also Nowra, Princes Highway at Callan Street and Moss Street. Canberra Mountain, good run on Mossvale Road going east and westbound. From the Southern Highlands, no major problems on the Hume Motorway going northbound. In the Mittagong, Hume Motorway getting busy going southbound. Census night was Tuesday, 11th of August. There's still time to complete. In the census, every answer matters. Authorised by the Australian Bureau of Statistics, Canberra. I'm Ian Wallace. That's the latest. 2ST traffic.
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4: 2ST weather.
5: Moderate fire danger for the coast and highlands today. A mostly sunny day. Slight chance of a shower inland in the early morning. And the winds from the northwest, 20 to 30 k's, turning westerly during the morning, 30 to 45 kilometres an hour. A high of 24 for Nowra Bomaderry, 24 for the Bay and Basin, 23 for Milton Ulladulla, and 18 in the Highlands today. A sunny day tomorrow, partly cloudy on Saturday with some showers in the afternoon and evening, and mostly sunny on Sunday.
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0: Up with Max on 2ST. It's 8:43, 17 minutes away from 9 o'clock. We're on my grand tour this week, local and loving it, out and amongst it. Today at Sandbar Restaurant in Huskisson, and I'm delighted to be joined by Edwina, or do I call you Eddie?
1: Eddie's fine, thank you.
0: Eddie, now tell us where you're from.
1: I'm from a business called Birrabi Nige, which means emu woman. It's an event management business here in the Shoalhaven.
0: Emu woman?
1: Yeah.
0: Are there emus in the Shoalhaven?
1: There used to be before civilization came.
0: Well, it's funny you say that. I live at Culburra Beach, and occasionally people will put photos on social media, and there's emus in the bushland down near Orient Point.
1: Yep.
0: Which I thought was fascinating and fantastic at the same time.
1: Yep.
0: Now, how long have you been living in the local area for?
1: Oh, most of my life, since I was about 4 or 5 years old. But my ancestors and family is all from here. Mum went to Falls Creek Primary School, and so did I.
0: So you're a First Nations?
1: Yes, I am.
0: What people are we with here?
1: I'm a Gamir Darawal woman, and I have connection to the Dirga language groups as well within the UN nation.
0: We're always asking people this week, especially why they love living where we live. You've probably got a strong connection to here the most. What is it about this area?
1: For me, it connects me to a community, but we honestly live in the most beautiful place on the south coast. So
0: it's not hard to argue with that.
1: No, we've got the beaches, the bush, waterfalls, you name it.
0: And the wildlife. We were talking about the
1: animals.
0: The whale cruises earlier on. Now we've got emus running in the bush, wombats, all sorts of things. Now, we're here to talk about a big day that's coming up as part of Indigenous Business Month, which I believe is the month of October right across Australia. But narrowing it down, your organisation is holding a bit of an expo, is that right?
1: Yes, so Nara Dori's Day. Nara means listen, and Dori's means come and have sticky beet. Was formed last year.
0: I love that.
1: Thank you. It was formed last year, and the idea is to create a networking expo opportunity for businesses to come and showcase creativity, culture, and have some connection around First Nations creativity, art, cultural practices.
0: How strong is the Indigenous business connection in this area? Are there lots of Indigenous businesses?
1: Yeah, definitely. There is a lot of businesses around the area that started forming over the last 20 years. So we definitely have businesses that have started restoring our culture, and lots of kids now being able to teach in their homes to their own parents, so it's great.
0: I would imagine that the Indigenous businesses will be able to teach a lot of business people about things like sustainability and resilience.
1: Yeah, definitely. The idea for me is to teach through creativity, about art, about storytelling, and about our true history here in the Shoalhaven.
0: Well, that's two things that flow strongly through our First Nations people, is the storytelling and creativity. If you think about going back to the dreaming and then the colours and the paintings and all that sort of thing, it's a very strong theme, isn't it?
1: Yeah. For me also, being creative is a way of expressing yourself without words. And a lot of people in our community, we've gone through bushfires, floods and COVID. And for me, it's a way of healing and bringing back that community connection in a positive way.
0: Yeah, so I suppose you might get some people who are a little bit more introverted, a bit shy, and don't want to speak to something about it, so they can use it as an outlet.
1: Exactly.
0: What a fantastic idea. Now, you've got this big day. I'm going to get it right this time. Nara Dori's.
1: Perfect,
0: I pronounced it correctly. It's happening on Wednesday, the 27th of October. Great location, Jervis Bay Maritime Museum.
1: Yep.
0: How good is it there?
1: Yes.
0: With the boardwalk out into the mangroves. And oh, that's perfect. But you need a little bit of help, because these things don't put themselves together by themselves, do they?
1: No, they don't. So it definitely takes a
0: whole
1: community.
0: How can people help you out?
1: Well, a lot of people help me. It's mostly in kind, and we have some sponsors that have come on board as well, which we're totally grateful for. It wouldn't be a community event without everyone's input. It takes a whole town to bring this together.
0: And if people want to get on board and help you out, or perhaps find out about coming to the expo, what's the best way?
1: So we have it advertised at the moment on Eventbrite.
0: Okay.
1: And we've got a Facebook page as well. Nara is spelled N-G-A-R-A, and then Dori's is D-O-R-R-E-S.
0: So what did Nara stand for?
1: Nara is listen or hear.
0: So listen and come and have a sticky beak.
1: And come and have a sticky beak, please.
0: What a fantastic name.
1: Thank you.
0: Did you come up with that?
1: I did sort of come up with that. Definitely something I chatted around with my family about.
0: I love how there's an Indigenous word that equates to sticky beak, because it means it's a universal concept, isn't it?
1: It definitely
0: is. A little sticky beak there. This is going to be fantastic, a real chance for Indigenous businesses to come together, collaborate, seek inspiration from each other, pool your resources, get creative, all that sort of stuff, as part of Indigenous Business Month, Ngarradori's Day. I think I got it wrong that time. Jervis Bay Maritime Museum, hosted by Birrabine Milgay. I've got that correct.
1: Milgay,
0: sorry. 10 till 2. Find out more on their Facebook page. Edwina, just before you go, what's the best thing about living in the Shoalhaven?
1: The best thing about living in the Shoalhaven is all of our culture, the food, the creativity and the connection with everyone here that makes our community strong.
0: Outstanding. How do I say good luck in your native language?
1: Budgery.
0: Budgery for your big expo coming up in October.
1: I'll be like, deadly.
0: Deadly, I can say deadly.
1: Yeah,
0: nice
1: deadly one. Would be good.
0: Thank you so much for your time
1: You're
0: this morning.
1: You're very welcome. Thanks, you.
0: It's 11 minutes away from 9 o'clock.
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0: Get Up with Max on 2ST. It's just about 4 minutes away from 9 o'clock, and that wraps it up from here today at Sandbar Restaurant and Bar. You'll find them at Hawke Street in Huskisson. Thank you so much to Jason and his team for looking after us this morning with some delicious muffins. How were those muffins? If you'd like to make a booking for Sandbar, and I reckon you should, 441-7203 is their phone number. Thanks to all my guests who came on this board this morning, sharing great stories about why we love where we live. It's part of 2ST's Fans of the Region, and my loving it tour continues tomorrow. And what a way to cap off my annual little tour. Tomorrow we will be at the Hilltop Golf Course in Mollymook. It's the annual Milton Ulladulla Cancer Support Foundation Charity Golf Day. They're having a shotgun start. I believe there's about 120 or maybe more people taking part. We're going to set up our little marquee and broadcast position on the 18th green. Well, not on the green. Green adjacent. We'll be right amongst it. So if anybody's slicing their approaches to the 18th green, we're going to have golf balls bouncing all over us tomorrow morning. But it's going to be a lot of fun. If you're in the neighbourhood, come in and say good day and check it all out. And then Graham Day. I'll do all the hard work setting it all up for him tomorrow. And Graham Day will be broadcasting on location as well from the Hilltop Golf Course tomorrow. And he'll be doing it from 9 through to midday. So look forward to your company tomorrow morning on 2SD. Speaking of Graham Day, he'll be coming up next with the 2SD Morning Show, Free For All Friday. Get involved, send him an email or give him a call. And he'll be right with you after local news first. That's coming up next, and you're on 2ST.
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17: Morning, I'm Pete Andrea, first in local. Greenwell Point Locals and Business is arcing up over a lack of action to ensure the future of the Greenwell Point Wharf and Slipway. Shoalhaven Council has shut the wharf to all but pedestrians because of its dangerous state of disrepair. South Coast MP Eliza Butler says Council is trying to hand the wharf back to the state government after Council collected mooring fees for years without carrying out maintenance.
18: I have been working with all stakeholders. I will not let the Greenwell Point community be hung out to dry. We need to find a medium-term solution and then a long-term solution to make sure that this piece of infrastructure, the Greenwell Point Wharf, is there for future generations to enjoy.
17: A massive emergency response to a fire in Barrow late yesterday. Fire and Rescue New South Wales and RFS crews rushed to the Grand Hotel just before 5 to find smoke billowing from the roof. It's reported a chimney in BD's wood-fired pizza and pasta caught alight, forcing the evacuation of the building. Fortunately, there were no reports of injuries, and pizza and pasta should be back on the menu today. A Maria High staffer has been described as a valued member of the school community after his death overseas. Relieving principal Glenn Grimmond has written directly to parents and carers to outline help available for the school students following the death of much-loved support teacher Michael Keats. The 27-year-old Molly McMahon was on a religious pilgrimage in Nepal when he was caught in the flood disaster. A Bomaderry volunteer is in the running for a national AFL Community Award. Skye Watkinson from the Bomaderry Tigers Junior Aussie Rules Football Club has been recognised in Bunnings 2026 Legend of the Tongs campaign for her years of work supporting junior footy, managing teams and helping in the canteen and on the barbecue. Public voting is now open with finalists winning a trip to the AFL Grand Final. That's your local news first. I'm Pete Andrea.
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17: 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That's your local news first. I'm Pete Andrea.
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0: by 80% under a coalition plan to crack down on the criminal gangs behind Australia's tobacco wars. Deputy Opposition Leader Jane Hume on Nine says the policy would also pour $200 million into law enforcement.
1: To deal with crime, making sure we deal with it at the source, the shops, the supply chain, and most importantly, following the money.
0: Anthony Albanese is wrapping up the Pacific Islands Forum with a boost for renewable energy in Palau. 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And Donald Trump has been immortalised on US currency. New $1 coins have entered circulation despite existing laws preventing living presidents from appearing on money.
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0: In sport, Alex de Minaur has advanced to the second round of the US Open, the Aussie downing his Italian opponent in three sets this morning in a rain-affected match. And a Brownlow medalist believes North Melbourne's made the wrong call by sacking Alistair Clarkson. Tom Mitchell spent 5 years under Clarko at Hawthorn and has told Seven it doesn't make sense.
4: He's been the most innovative coach of the last two decades, and he's always innovating, and he's still one of the smartest guys out there in terms of his footy brain, so I find that hard to agree with.
0: That's the latest in news and sport.
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10: Windy conditions for the coast and the Highlands. Those winds northwesterly, 15 to 25 k's. They'll swing to the west, 30 to 45 k's as we go through the morning. Then by the time we get into tonight, they'll drop down. Looking at a top of 24 and 18 degrees. For Friday, 24 and 18, with those winds once again up to about 25 k's from the west. Saturday and Sunday, 28 and 23 for the coast, with one or two showers. Windy conditions as well. Then Sunday, 23 and 19, and the sun will be out again.
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10: Good morning. Little wind swept this morning. That wind kicking around, but we'll be okay. 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And as you know, you can be part of all of this. 8000-1029 is the telephone number. 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And you can email gday at 2st.com.au, which a lot of people do. Now, Max has been out and about all of this week. He's out and about again tomorrow. He'll be at the Hilltop Course for the Cancer Support Foundation Charity Golf Day. And he'll be leading you through until tee-off. Then after nine, I'll be there. So we'd love to see you. We'll tell you more about that. And very shortly, talking to Tom O'Callaghan, who's the vice president of the organisation that a lot of people are raising money for. So we'll be going to Mollymook very shortly. As well as that, we'll keep you up to date with all the stuff that's been happening around the coast and the Highlands, and there's been quite a bit. Later on in the morning, we're going to be talking to Anglicare. And the reason we're talking to Anglicare is because they're not too happy at the moment. In fact, talking to Anglicare's Sydney CEO, Simon Miller, and this affects listeners on the coast and the Highlands, because we have a number of older Australians and also workers who care for older Australians in the listening area. And they're not too happy with the federal government, because what Simon's saying is older Australians and workers who care for them will bear the brunt of a federal government decision to lift aged care funding at a rate that's just not going to make any difference. We'll find out.

the ins and outs of that, but he's not too happy, and I'd imagine you wouldn't be either with your loved ones, with the federal government causing a bit of a problem. So we'll take a look at that. And later on in the morning, if you're working hard and you work for an organisation or you're head of an organisation, we're going to be talking to a fellow who's been the head of a number of organisations about his brand new book, and it's called... it's one of those things that will motivate you, this brand new book. And it's been called for a long, long time. And I'm going to be talking to that author about the pressures that can undermine you when you're in a high-performing workplace, the people and their behaviours that emerge around you that cause fear and conflict, and a whole lot more. So we're going to be doing that a little bit later on in the morning. That and a whole lot more. And if you'd like to be part of it, as I said, 8001029, or you can email gday@2st.com.au. It's 9 minutes after nine, the third day of September. And of course, you and I are going to have a good day today.

0: Listen to it. See, David Bowie and Heroes. It is 21 minutes after 9, and we're going to have a 2S day, a 2ST day with the team that are organising something very special for cancer tomorrow. And it's all taking place at the Hilltop Golf Course. To tell us more about it, Sue O'Brien's on the line. Hello, Sue.
1: Good morning. How are you?
0: I'm very well. A little bit windy today, but the weather's been perfect, and it's going to be a lovely day tomorrow to play golf, I believe.
1: I know. I wish I was going to be out there, but I'll be inside doing all the telling people what to do things.
0: Now, I'll ask you a very intimate question. Do you find it difficult to do that? Tell people what to do?
1: You know, it's all how you frame it.
0: That's exactly right. Yes, but Max is going to be there between 7 and 9 leading up to the tee-off. And then we're going to be broadcasting. I'll be broadcasting the show between 9 and midday. And we're looking forward to seeing a whole lot of people roll up. And the cause is the Cancer Support Foundation that does a wonderful job in the Milton Ulladulla area. And you know that so well.
1: Yep, it does. It helps local families, keeps all the money local, nothing going back for admin or back to Sydney. It all stays local, and the stories of people needing help, it just, you know, it's heartwarming when we're able to do that for them. It really makes it all worthwhile.
0: Oh, it certainly does. Certainly does, because it not only affects the person that's been diagnosed, but also their family and their friends and everyone surrounding. But it looks like it's going to be a pretty good day. You got a lot of golfers that are playing?
1: We do. We've got a full field. We've got 144 players. If we could fit more on, we would, but unfortunately we can't.
0: Right.
1: So, yeah, we have all abilities, some people who have no idea and some people who have a lot of ideas. So it's open to everybody and, we filled up pretty quickly this year, which was fantastic.
0: That is great. And a lot of local businesses have helped you out as far as sponsorship is concerned too.
1: Oh, we couldn't do it without our wonderful local businesses, and they have been so generous in donating vouchers and all kinds of stuff. So we've got raffles to boot. We've got auction items. It's going to be a huge day. Huge day.
0: It will indeed. Now, as we said, Max will be there in the morning, and then from 9 o'clock, you've got the registration and brekkie. I'm arriving just in time at 9. And,
1: you are.
0: then a shotgun start. That might be a bit dangerous with some of the things I say on the air, but nevertheless. And then at 3 in the afternoon, there's after it's all wound up, there's the auction and the player presentation. So it's a full day.
1: It's a big day. It is a big day, and everybody hopefully will be having a good old time and bring their money with them.
0: I hope that'll be the case. And a big shout-out to Andrea Tucker and the team from McGrath Real Estate in Ulladulla, who are the major sponsors, which is fantastic.
1: They are, and they've done an amazing job helping us. Well, they've reached out to all their local businesses that, you know, they contact all year round, and they have been so generous in all of our prizes. So it's going to be a good day.
0: It will be a good day, and we are glad that we're associated with it, and thanks for the invite. So we'll be down there tomorrow doing it all, and we'll catch up with you, and you can tell me what to do.
1: Amazing.
0: Okay. No worries. Good to talk, Sue. See you later.
1: You too.
0: Bye.
1: Bye.
0: So, Brian, and if you'd like to come along and say good day and see how we do all of this, you can do that. Max will be there at the Hilltop Golf Course. I believe he's around the 18th hole. I'll be waiting for him on the 19th. But I believe he's around the 18th hole. He'll be broadcasting his show, Get Out with Max, between 7 and 9, and then the Graham Day Show between 9 and midday. Look forward to seeing you. It's going to be a great day, out and about, 25 after 9.
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0: This is 2ST. It's a very good morning to you. Billy Ocean and Love Really Hurts Without You. It's coming up to 25 minutes to 10. Now, you would have noticed, listening to this radio program, that we often talk about councils. And we talk about Winter Carrabee. We talk about the Shoalhaven Council. But nothing that goes on there, all that we know of, compares to some of the things that Ron Honig, the local government minister, heard in estimates. And some of the things that are going on in councils is just extraordinary. In the New South Wales budget estimates, Ron Honig had to sit through things like car bombings, a mayoral vote count that cost about $5,000, and he was a little perturbed about the whole thing. And the list just went on and on and on. Mr. Honig had to listen to the situation as far as the Greens MLC, Amanda Cohn, asking the local government minister if he was aware that a council had resolved to spend almost $5,000 to engage a private contractor to oversee the election of its mayor and deputy mayor. Apparently, there's 12 people on that council, and they got a consultant in to count the votes to make sure it was all fair and above board, would you believe? That was just one of the incidents, which was very interesting indeed. In the case of one unnamed regional council, there were a number of costs as far as council insurance and legal costs that got up near the $1 million mark, which is bizarre. Hawkesbury City Council attracted scrutiny over a series of controversies, including its treatment of local media and the prosecution of a councillor over technology expenses. That cost about $4,000. Apparently, one of the mayor's cars, or one of the council mayor's cars were bombed, or husband's car was bombed, and death threats were made. Oh, it all goes on in local government. But the main thing was, and this is going to be very interesting, this is going to be very interesting, because you may remember that when the administrator was in at Winter Carrabee Council, I went along to one of the meetings, and he didn't mix his words. He basically said that the councillors were just the eyes and ears of the council, and the people that make the decisions and the people with the power were basically the CEO and the staff. They were the ones that would make the decision on which way the council would go. And he drilled that into the councillors, and obviously councillors at Winter Carrabee Shire Council took that on board. In fact, I was saying only a number of months ago that councillors are the ones that should be driving the council, not the staff or the general manager. And there was a complaint made against me because of that, saying that I didn't know what I was talking about. Well, I'll tell you this, I did know what I was talking about. And he said in this estimates committee, and this is Ron Honig, who is the local government minister, he said, and I quote, "Councillors run the council, not the bureaucrats." So there you are. So that's interesting in itself. We respect those people that are in management positions, both in Shoalhaven and Winter Carrabee. But the elected body, according to Ron Honig, is the one that runs the council, not the bureaucrats. So there'll be a bit of talk about that in local government today. Just on that note, the CEO, I've had word that the CEO of Winter Carrabee Shire Council is going for her review today, where there's a number of councillors and a couple of independents that will be saying if they're doing a good job or not. I hope it's to the positive, because at $412,000 a year, you'd want to be doing a good job, wouldn't you? But yes, very interesting goings on. And that came out of the local government estimates committee. Quite extraordinary. When you get to the stage where there's a threatened car bombing and you can't get on with your fellow councillors, what hope is there for the community?
1: Better music and more of it.
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0: This is 2ST and Def Leppard. Very good morning to you. Coming up to 14 minutes to 10. So good to have you there. Anytime you like to email, you may. You can email gday@2st.com.au. We love taking your emails. We love getting those emails. Very good morning to David O'Brien. And David and the team work very hard for Wattle Court. And he works right across the Southern Highlands and into Goulburn. And always listening in, which is fantastic. You have a wonderful day today. And also a very good morning to all of the residents at Pepperfield. And if you don't know what that is all about, I can tell you what it's all about. Pepperfield is a wonderful retirement area in the Southern Highlands. And I was talking to Rebecca, the lovely Rebecca Goddard, yesterday about something that's coming up in September. In fact, on Saturday, the 26th of September, between 10 and 4, they've got the Pepperfield 5th Annual Art Expo and Open Day. And some of the artwork of the people that live there is amazing. And it's free. So if you're into art, if you're travelling around the coast and the Highlands and would like to pop into Pepperfield on that day, you can do that and see some of the wonderful artwork that is available. And they'll treat you right. We'll tell you more about that on 2ST. But a couple of people that are listening in to this radio program, it's good to have you there. We've got the news coming your way at 10 o'clock today. After the news at 10, we're looking at this situation where the federal government is at loggerheads with Anglicare. And the spokesman, the CEO from Anglicare, is going to be speaking out in regard to how the federal government appears to be letting old people down and their carers, which is not a go.
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0: closest to us too, there's Michael Jackson and the Smooth Criminal. Be listening. Be listening after 11 o'clock today, because after 11, we're going to announce from the coast and the Highlands who has taken out the barbecues galore, South Nowra and Mittagong barbecue for Father's Day. We had so many people send in their barbecue disasters from all areas of the coast and the Highlands, and we're giving away a barbecue from South Nowra, Barbecues Galore South Nowra, the ideal place to go along for all your Father's Day needs, and from Gary and the team at Mittagong. And they've got all your Father's Day needs as well. But you've got the barbecue coming your way if you went online and let us know about your barbecue disaster. We'll announce that after 11 o'clock today. As simple as that. Bit of action, not barbecues, but the pizza ovens. Bit of action in Barrel yesterday afternoon. Emergency services brought a building fire under control. Quick smart, I've got to say. Bong Bong Street and Barrel had to be closed. The Fire and Rescue New South Wales has described the incident as a small fire in a flue that affected BD's Pizzeria in the Grand Arcade. And the interesting thing is that's right across the road from the Highlands Arcade that was effectively burnt to the ground back in 2021. And they've only just rectified that situation with brand new buildings and retail outlets there. And this one broke out yesterday afternoon, caused quite a bit of smoke and a bit of panic as far as the road was concerned and what have you. But to all first responders, once again, thanks for getting there so quickly. And the fire brigade did a wonderful job, the town brigade. Well done to you, Barrel Town Brigade. And it happened around about 20 past five yesterday afternoon. And I'm glad they brought that under control. And we had it for you this morning in our news with Peter Andrea, as we always do. We've got the news at 10 o'clock today, right here at your local radio station.
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16: Morning, I'm Jackie Lim. The opposition leader says cutting the tobacco excise by 80% is the key to smashing the illicit smokes trade. He's told Seven the status quo is driving the surge in organised crime.
17: The horse has bolted, and what we've seen is the current policy has failed. It's supporting rising crime, cheap smokes, and frankly, it is supporting organised crime in this country on a scale that we should be deeply concerned about.
16: Angus Taylor would also lift the ban on vapes and nicotine pouches and spend another $200 million on enforcement. Iran has vowed retaliation after an alleged strike on a wedding celebration reportedly killed at least four people and injured dozens more. However, the US insists it does not target civilians. The attack comes as fighting between Iran and the US escalates again following a month-long lull in hostilities. Meantime, Ukraine's president is warning international airlines to steer clear of Russian airspace, saying it's become too dangerous to enter. Volodymyr Zelensky's warning comes as Ukraine ramps up drone attacks deep inside Russia. A new study out of the UK has found giving cancer treatment in the morning rather than the afternoon could improve survival chances. Researchers believe the body's internal clock may influence how the immune system responds to treatment. And teachers say classroom disruption is eating into learning time. A new study finding nearly a third of every lesson is spent managing misbehaviour. The lost time adds up to around 12 weeks each year.
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16: In sport, Fremantle takes on Hawthorn in the first qualifying final tonight. Last time the two teams met, the Dockers came from behind to record a 15-point victory. Coach Justin Longmuir says they're ready after a good week off.
20: They've all trained well and given us a lot of confidence that they're right to go. So, yeah, it's a nice place to be in.
16: And the last round of the NRL regular season gets underway tonight at Olympic Stadium. The Bulldogs host the Broncos, with neither team able to make the top eight. That's the latest in news and sport.
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